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0: There we go. We were talking about Beavis and Butthead and our producer, Ben Strober, who asked Art and I, have we seen the Beavis and Butthead movie? I own this soundtrack. It's about to kick in right here, right? Yep, I just hit the post. See that?
1: Oh, yeah.
0: What's going on? Happy Sunday fun day. 2 hours down, 2 hours to go. Mike Wickett with you. And this just in, the Detroit Pistons are struggling to score the basketball.
2: Detroit basketball!
0: They're down 41-29 with 7 minutes to go in the second quarter at home, Eastern Conference semifinals. The winner will get the Knicks. No one's scoring for Detroit.

getting smoked. A little Kiss here, a little Detroit Rock City, and the Pistons are getting absolutely smoked at home. 72-49 is the score right now, with 10 minutes to go in the third quarter. Cleveland handing Detroit their lunch. Just Detroit looks bad. And it's the same thing that we were saying when we were previewing this game an hour ago. And it's the same thing that you have said probably to your friends when you're talking about the Pistons. And it's the same thing that I'm sure our affiliate 97.1 The Ticket and AM 1270 in Detroit. It's the same thing you've been hearing for weeks, if not months. There is nobody that can help Cade Cunningham on this team. The Pistons have 49 points and one scorer in double figures. It's just Cade. He's got 12. Meanwhile, the Cavaliers got 15 from Donovan Mitchell. Jared Allen has 17. Evan Mobley's got 12. Sam Merrill has 15 off the bench. And Cleveland is running away with this, and barring some epic comeback, it's going to be Cleveland and New York in the Eastern Conference Finals, with the right to play against the winner of the incredible Western Conference Finals that we're all excited about. We've all been wanting this. San Antonio and Oklahoma City. Game one of that series is tomorrow. If there's any change in the Cleveland-Detroit game, we'll give you an update.

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1: 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Think about that one. 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So does Russell Westbrook. SGA has two. SGA now has as many MVPs as Tim

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Rams, Bills, Packers, Bears, Broncos, Seahawks, Eagles. I mean, all those teams playing in the Christmas window, either Christmas Eve or Christmas Day, that's going to be insane. That's why I say if you're in a rocky marriage and you're having a rough fantasy or you're trying to, like, get out of certain obligations because I get it, yeah, you're in the fantasy playoffs. That's going to be interesting. It falls on that week of the season. It's just going to be a big stretch-out week. And I love it for the NFL. Big week for the NBA, dude. I think the NBA's got a shot here. Hockey's cool anyway. It's going to get the same crowd, typically, whatever. The NBA is different for me there. The NBA needs a story to tell. That's why I say a lot of people out there that don't like today's NBA or certainly the regular season, there just isn't the storyline for them. Nothing that they want to really follow and pay attention to. But I think that's changed, certainly with the playoffs and certainly with these matchups. And I think we got good storylines. And I think the NBA, you can get a lot of people back talking about you, big games. Not that they aren't already, but more so. Because there is, and I have these people in my life, and you do probably too. They're kind of done with the NBA. The regular season lost them, and then they just kind of tippy-toe back in the playoffs. And if their team isn't in it, they're done. The NBA, I think, has, I mean, especially compared to the past eras where, I mean, the Jordan era, get off it. You didn't have to be a Bulls fan. You were watching every single game. You loved the storylines. I think the NBA's got a big opportunity this week. I'm going to tell you all about it. Johnny Ballgame, Westwood One Sports Radio. Download the Westwood One Sports app, guys. Super-

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4: 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We'll write their name, Michigan, the 2026 Men's Basketball National Champion.
2: 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The Oklahoma City Thunder have their first championship.
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1: That's going to be an odd week. It could be an odd show. I don't know, because we all had the same reaction to this weekend. Nothing. There was no, like, appointment TV. Nice game seven effort out of the Pistons yesterday, by the way.
2: Yeah, nice. Nice job by the Pistons. And, you know, Donovan Mitchell is...
1: Yeah, he's been inspired.
2: He's been inspired.
1: You're welcome.
2: He's been...
1: I bet him to win the series. I bet him to win the conference, the championship, and MVP. Everything's gone right for him.
2: And so now, are you going to make a trip to Cleveland or New York for the Eastern Conference Finals?
1: Well, you know, that's... You go to Cleveland, see the Rock and Roll Hall of Fame with Max.
2: Could
1: you know,
2: do a little bit of that. Could do a little. It could be fun.
1: Yeah.
2: New graduate, new high school.
1: Yeah.
2: Graduate Max.
1: That's
2: Diener.
1: Weird, man. Well, we gotta make graduations more fun. I mean, the boring speeches before they graduate. And, I mean, let the kids let it be their day.
2: Why are
1: we
2: play the song?
1: Why are they punished? They did
2: play
1: it
2: the song over and over and over again.
1: Well, it was outside, so I heard it at the start, but I didn't.
2: Yeah.
1: I guess we played it, but it was. I don't know. I mean. It's they got lucky. The weather's good. Thank God the weather was perfect.
2: Perfect weather on Friday.
1: Yeah.
2: Couldn't ask for better weather, really.
1: Yeah.
2: For the, I mean.

0: Saturday, a little cloudy, okay, whatever. But, like, yesterday was a great pool day. Friday night was pristine.
1: You know? Pristine.
0: It was. It just was.
2: Yeah.
0: And so Max Diener graduated high school on a dry graduation wearing a white tuxedo.
2: Yeah.
0: So it was pretty cool.
1: Yeah, I like their look. I like that white tuxedo look. It's pretty cool.
0: Top Gun.
1: That's yeah, why. Very much. Very
0: two,
1: much Top
0: two
1: Gun.
0: Two O's and Goose Boys.
1: Yeah. Black of the alternates down in the ladies' room. Yeah. So I was thinking, at Trinity High School, probably no bathroom gets used less than the women's bathroom.
0: That's right. Yeah, I would think so.
1: Yeah. I mean, it'd be pristine.
0: You don't have to worry about, you know, I guess the female teachers that
1: are
0: there.
1: Yeah, that's about it.
0: They probably enjoy very clean facilities.
1: Yes. So I had that on Friday. I had a dumpster at my house all weekend, which was awesome because I'm getting the insulation. I told them to come back. They had to empty it and come back. We got rid of that much stuff in the house.
0: Wow.
1: Yeah.
0: It's like you're getting ready to sell it.
1: I mean, that's what it felt like. That's actually one of the guys asked me. He's like, you're getting ready to sell? I was like, no, we're just getting rid of junk.
0: Yeah. I mean, so what's the update with the mice?
1: We've gone all out war. Yeah, we got the new insulation in, OPC, and so then we're going to vapor seal these any other rooms they were trying to get in the storage spaces. So
0: there we go.
1: Yeah, dead. They're dead. Mark. Yeah.
0: Any update on Nick Valvano's progress?
1: I don't know. Yeah,
0: they're just humbling.
1: Look, all I can do is connect the man on a text with the guy who's one of the higher ups at OPC who can make this happen for him.
0: Listen, there's one way to do it, and that's go to all out war, Blitzkrieg, or whatever. Mm-hmm. You know, that's what you did with OPC, called in the army.
1: Yeah, he might have to go with a more economical scaled attack.
0: You wait him out.
1: Wait him out.
0: You just wait him out.
1: I don't think you want to wait him out.
0: wait him out.
1: And I think before anybody gets too worried about hantavirus around here, the guys who are putting the insulation did make a good point. They're like, if there were really much of that around Louisville, we'd all be dead.
0: Oh, really?
1: Because they're always going in attics.
0: Oh, they're always
1: working
0: in attics.
1: Yeah. So they're like, just, yes.
0: Aren't they wearing N95s and stuff?
1: Some of them are.
0: Others aren't.
1: Yeah, so.
0: But you really just don't want to live with mice,
1: right,
0: though.
1: Exactly.
0: You just don't want to live with mice.
1: That's the whole point. So. No, we don't want any of that. So we had that. We had a miserable Preakness, the worst crop of 3-year-olds in the history of mankind. They all suck.
0: Well, that group. I mean, none of them ran to the Derby.
1: Well,
0: I mean,
1: well, three of them did. Right?
0: I mean, you had Great White try to load. Ocelli did, and then Incredibolt. And
1: they made Incredibolt the favorite, right?
0: And then Taj Mahal, you know, a Starlight horse who I was like, hey. Let's get behind Taj Mahal. Mm-hmm. And you got Brittany Russell and Sheldon Russell, and he goes out in 22 and change. And I'm like, well, you're sleeping on the couch.
1: Yeah.
0: As a jockey,
1: yeah.
0: If the trainer, if you're a mile and three sixteenths, and you as a jockey just go out there and just ignore all instructions or the idea that, I mean, what horse is going sub 23 and winning a classic distance race like
1: Well,
0: that?
1: The funny thing was when they interviewed her before the race with the jockey, they were both kind of cryptic. I mean, he was like,
0: Nick Luck was asking him about, like, what's going
1: they were
0: instructions.
1: Odd, yeah.
0: He's like, what are the instructions? Yeah. And then she kind of looked at Sheldon.
1: Yeah, she didn't. It was a weird reaction.
0: And I was like, okay.
1: I don't think. It matters here.
0: But, you know, but Sheldon Russell slept on the couch Saturday night, probably Sunday, too. Because you just don't do that as a writer, man. You just don't do that as a writer. What the hell was that?
1: I don't know.
0: Read it like it was the Pat Day Mile.
1: And I was really hoping, oh, gosh, what was the trainer that, which horse was Ortiz on? Oh, Talkins. Trainer, before, he had a great line before the race, and they interviewed him. He's like, what do I tell Irad? He goes, he's beside the world. Tell him to ride him like you own him. And I'm like,
0: that's right.
1: God, that's a great line. Ride him like you own him.
0: What do you want me to tell him?
1: Yeah. And then he finished third and last. So,
0: well, yeah, but sometimes it's about the horse. And
1: no one cares about
0: Napoleon Belmont, Solo.
1: Yeah. I mean, I guess the Belmont people will care about it because they'll want to see, you know, Golden Tempo. Golden Tempo. Run, I guess.
0: Yeah, you know, Selly didn't run back to his performance. You know, like, he ran like a 70-1 horse.
1: Well, he finished fourth.
0: You know, should, and so, whatever, but, like, you know, it was a Preakness.
1: Yeah, it was, and there, I mean, at Laurel Park, it's like having the Derby at Turfway Park.
0: I know.
1: I mean, they couldn't even hide it on TV.
0: You know what?
1: They did their best. They had that one camera shot that kind of looked like the other Triple Crown races, but anytime there's a wide shot, we're like, what? Where's the rest of the place?

0: In retrospect, Maryland Racing should have said, hey, Churchill Downs, we tore down our facility.
1: Yeah.
0: What do you think about wheeling it back in 2 weeks?
2: Just going back to your place.
0: Just go back to your place, run the Preakness there, shorten up the gate, mm-hmm. you know, and just run it there.
2: Yeah.
0: We'll just do it all over again, and we'll call it the Preakness Stakes. But if they bring that trophy, they bring the Woodlawn Vase back into Louisville, it's staying
1: Woodlawn
0: here.
1: Woodlawn Vase.
0: Yeah, it's staying here. Y'all stole it once. It's not going back. You bring it back into Churchill Downs, it's not going back.
1: Please tell me, all you traditionalists, we can't be changing it around the Triple Crown and having it later. We're running two of the three legs at Laurel and Saratoga.
0: Yes.
1: So don't tell me that tradition matters.
0: We did get a mile and 3/16 in the Preakness, but we're going to get a mile and a quarter.
1: You get a mile and a quarter.
0: Yeah. At Saratoga.
1: Yeah.
0: Mile and a quarter at Saratoga. Okay.
1: Oh, so we can adjust some things. Oh, okay, but not others? Who's making these rules? All the wives of America?
0: They didn't want to make it a three-turn race.
1: I mean, what are we doing here? I mean, give me a break.
0: Yeah. So, you know, so it was that Napoleon Solo and Golden Tempo are your two legs of the Triple Crown winners. You know, and I didn't have either one of those. I mean, I like Golden Tempo a little bit as a long shot. No. I only bet it in a superfecta. Did not have
1: Big
0: Napoleon nothing Solo
1: burger.
0: Anywhere.
1: Big nothing burger. Of a Preakness Stakes. So,
0: yeah. We hit a pick five and pick six yesterday at Churchill Downs. That might have been the cheapest, the shortest payouts in the history of Churchill Downs.
1: I did two, and I had all in the last race, and that didn't do me any good.
0: That didn't do you any good.
1: Yeah. Yeah, I hit a pick six for like $30.
0: Yeah.
1: Wouldn't it like that?
0: It was like $35, $40, yeah, great. Something like
1: all
0: that.
1: All three of us hit the pick six yesterday.
3: Impressive.
0: Everybody hit it.
1: Yeah. Didn't make a damn, I mean.
0: Like, there's so many people walking around Louisville today, be like, you know, I hit that pick six.
3: Go get a half tank of gas.
0: Yeah,
3: cool.
0: Everybody hit the pick six. Right.
1: Oh, we're going to have we'll have an announcement from the TBT later in the show.
0: Oh, okay.
1: A little change in format.
0: Oh, a little change
1: that
0: in format.
1: I think people will like.
0: Okay.
1: I know they'll like. I know
0: Russ Smith is taking up the mantle.
1: Yeah. We'll see how. I hope he's hiring a good event management company. There's so much.
0: It's a lot.
1: You don't just show up and stuff's there. You know,
0: yeah. So. It's you know, it's gonna be cool, and Louisville baseball plays tomorrow at 9:00.
1: That's a lie. That's the biggest lie.
3: It's gonna be 11:30.
1: That is the biggest lie ever told. I mean, they're scheduled for 9:00. Creighton, you sent the great text. Who was that said zero chance? This is Monty Taylor. Who, I don't know who that is, but this was so funny. It was zero chance Louisville Pitt starts on time at 9:00, and zero chance these offensive and pitching staffs make it a three-hour game. I'm so ready for that 3 a.m. presser. I'll have my sleeping bag ready so I won't miss UVA's pregame Wednesday morning. Yeah, I mean, that thing, what time, what do you think?
3: So they start at 9 a.m. tomorrow.
1: Okay.
3: And it's worst case for the ACC because 9 a.m. tomorrow, Duke NC State elimination game. So you're going to lose one of the local teams right away in mm-hmm. Charlotte. Then you got Stanford Cal at 1. They flew out to Charlotte
1: okay, so
3: to play
1: the
3: opening
1: round.
3: Okay, so
1: they did a lot, 4 hours at least. Okay,
3: right.
1: okay.
3: So then Clemson-Notre Dame at 5.
1: Clemson-Notre Dame at
3: and
1: 5.
3: And then Pitt-Louisville is supposed to start at 9. They usually go 50 minutes between games, and that's the standard time.
1: Oh, 50 minutes.
3: Mm-hmm. They clear out the stadium. They bring in the, you know.
1: Do they not know how long their sport takes to play?
3: I think they'll be really lax tomorrow in terms of clearing stadiums and whatnot with the opening round on the Tuesday.
1: But, yeah.
3: And they're going to do everything they can.
1: If they want to stick around, let them, you know.
3: They're going to do everything they can to get it in. We'll probably get going in the 10 or 11 o'clock hour tomorrow, I would imagine.
0: What do you do? What do you do, Craig?
3: Think I'm going to come. I'll probably spend the night here and just watch it in the massage chair. Because, I mean, it won't get over till 3 or so.
0: That's a good point. You think it won't get over till 3 o'clock in the morning?
1: It'll be over before 3.
3: We'll see.
1: I think you'll have a 9:30 to 10 o'clock start.
0: Okay.
3: It's going to be the wee hours of the morning, probably.
1: Yeah.
0: Well, let's see what happens. We'll put it on if I'm not in bed and watch the first few innings, but I can't commit to watching the whole thing. And
3: yeah. We did take the series over UVA this weekend.
0: Yeah,
3: so that was good, a little momentum. We won 12-2 on Friday, 10-5 on Saturday. We had 17 hits Friday night.
0: Yep.
3: In order to win this tournament this week, the bats are going to have to get hot.
1: You gotta swing.
3: You're in a hitter's park, so bats have to get hot for five games. And who knows, Tuesday, yeah. You play 9 o'clock against Wake Forest on Wednesday, and if you win that, Florida State's a bye to the quarters on Friday.
1: Wow.
3: So we played Florida State Friday. So now they've got, this is a single elimination tournament. with some weird buys.

0: And
1: so everybody's in the tournament.
0: Everybody's in. It's a 16 team tournament.
1: And the top four seeds, it sounds like, have double byes.
0: Correct. Yep. And still the killer to me is Stanford and Cal are flying to Charlotte to play Tuesday afternoon. When the loser goes home.
1: Oh, man, that's terrible. Can't they just stay out west and play that game?
0: You'll settle that one out west.
1: Yeah.
2: So they're playing each other.
1: Yes, playing each other. Saying. They're flying across the country to play each other loser leave town contest.
2: Come on in here to Charlotte, North Carolina.
1: Wow, welcome in. See you later.
2: Just let them stay. If they lose, just let them stay in Charlotte a couple days just to be there.
1: I don't think they want to.
2: Maybe they don't. Maybe
1: probably just risk it back. Yeah, hell of a motivation to win that first
2: season's
1: game.
2: Season's over.
1: Yeah.
2: Take a 5-hour flight home after losing.
1: Yeah.
2: That's
1: terrible.
2: Super bad.
0: So Tank will take the nation's lead for home runs into the tournament with 34. Next closest is at 29. And then he's also taking the RBI lead. He has 96 going into the tournament.
2: That's
0: next
2: so closest many is 85. RBIs.
0: Yeah.
2: In a college baseball season, that is so many RBIs. That's unbelievable. Congratulations to him, and I hope we can keep playing. Because if we lose tomorrow, like that's it, right?
0: Yeah,
2: like,
0: it's single elimination.
2: Yeah. So we have to win the ACC tournament. You think to get in the NCAA tournament?
0: Yeah, definitely have to.
1: Yeah, I mean, come on, it's not been the best of years.
2: So. It hasn't been the best of years, but it's a winning season. It's just not worthy of the
1: NCAA
2: tournament.
1: Where are they in the RPI? Just out of
0: I think we're down there in like the 80s. Yeah. So,
2: okay, so they've got to win the whole thing.
0: Nowhere. Honestly, I stopped checking about 2 weeks ago because it became obvious you have to win the ACC tournament.
1: But speaking of college baseball, the greatest PR tweet. Oh, you sent it over the weekend, the Arkansas tweet.
2: Oh yeah. Oh my God.
1: So yes. I've got it right here. So Kentucky, set a statement that said their team faced multiple extended delays over the weekend, extensive travel days, and challenging.
2: In order to justify canceling against NKU, they hoped for rain.
1: Yeah.
2: But there was no rain. And so then they said, you know, after a lot of challenging travel and delays and everything like that,
1: So here you go. So here's their Kentucky sends a statement out that they faced multiple extended delays and extensive travel days and challenging rest. Arkansas statement. As they're playing Kentucky. Our team faced multiple extended delays over the weekend, extensive travel days, and challenging rest and recovery periods, as there's a drive to deep right field by Arkansas, and that's a home run, and that'll make it a 16-12 ball game. I mean, they just mocked their tweet.
2: They just Brennamend them.
1: Yeah.
2: That's what they did. Yeah. And you know what? Like, that's what you do. When you see your opponent, like, that, and they're like, you know what? They're canceling a game ahead of us so that they can beat us. Well, now this is what we do. If you're going to be a coward, we're going to call you a coward. We're going to call you out for your cowardice. Absolutely. You know, woo pig suey. That's what I say. Woo pig suey. And Mingioni, you coward, you yellow belly, drag it on out, make everybody miserable. Dude, like, that's what you get. That's what happens to your program when you cancel against NKU for being cowards. More cowardice out of the University of Kentucky. Go woo pig suey. How do we do it? Tell me how to woo pig suey correctly, Creighton. I know you know how.
0: Bobby did it right in the opening press conference. We'll have to pull that one.
1: Oh, man. Yeah.
2: How do you do it?
0: Yeah. Pig suey Razorbacks.
1: Yeah.
2: WPS, baby.
1: Yeah.
2: That's right. Oh, I can get on board with that. Let's go.
1: Yeah. That's hilarious. Let's see what else we got. Did y'all see Jack Plummer run a 76-yard touchdown? No, I did not see that.
2: He ran for 76 yards?
0: He took off around the edge.
2: Wow.
0: He found the sideline and went.
2: Jack Plummer.
0: It was a Lamar Jackson eat your heart out kind of moment.
2: Jack Plummer.
0: Yes.
1: Yeah.
0: You didn't see the highlight? It was from like Friday night.
1: I didn't see it. No. No, I did not see that. That's crazy.
2: I didn't see
1: what happened in the game. It says, was a fan kicked out of the UVA game?
0: They were sitting front row behind. UVA beat us on Thursday.
1: Mm-hmm.
0: And they had the little league softball, you know, travel team, and their dugout was acting kind of like that.
1: Yeah.
0: So we're hitting them hard on Friday night, and, you know, they were real quiet. And Saturday, I guess tensions boiled over. They had some dudes just yelling at our batters, I guess, every time.
1: Okay.
0: They would go up, and then they got a little bit personal. I think some Louisville fans started barking back. And
1: so what age group is this? Like,
0: these were like parents of UVA players.
1: Oh, probably. Really?
0: Yeah, these were 50s, 60s.
1: These are parents

0: heckling the players?
1: Mm-hmm. So that next thing you know, I couldn't really hear it well.
0: Parents heckling the players like that bad?
1: Yeah, I couldn't really hear it well, but apparently when Zion came up, they were getting real personal, and then Zion hit a three-run homer right after they got tossed, so it was kind of cool. But
2: you got good video of them getting thrown out.
1: Yeah, as they were getting thrown out, I couldn't hear anything they were saying.
2: So. But you could see that they were being thrown
0: family
2: out.
0: Family mm-hmm. parents.
1: There were
0: UVA
1: four of them that got tossed.
0: That's unbelievable. How drunk were they?
1: I assume that they were drunk. I mean, I don't think you'd be sober and do that, but who knows?
0: That's just so. It's an odd scene to think
2: UVA
0: of.
2: UVA fans aren't going to get thrown out. It's got to be the parents.
3: Well, right. Yeah, they're not traveling. Good
2: UVA
3: point.
2: UVA fans. I mean, yeah.
3: Nobody's traveling to Louisville for a baseball series.
2: Do you have any
3: the
2: Chardonnay?
3: Yeah.
2: Do you have any Sauvignon Blanc?
3: Yeah, you mother bleep. I mean, are they looking up like sisters' names and moms' names and the.
1: I guess, yeah, I have no idea what was said, but they were escorted out quick, too.
3: Yep.
1: Because they were not being quiet as they left. Man.
2: Well, I mean, if you're going to get kicked out, get kicked out fully. Yeah. I mean, yeah, absolutely.
3: Yeah.
2: Yeah. Blank. So send them home.
1: I know there was a little softball this weekend.
2: I'm sorry, the softball, for getting, you know, they got eliminated from the NCAA tournament. And, you know, heck of a year.
1: They went 0-2 out there in Lincoln. Lost to Grand Canyon and South Dakota. And
3: Grand Canyon?
1: Yeah.
2: Man. Grand Canyon got us?
1: Grand Canyon 5-1.
0: Was it Gahan out there?
1: Dennis Evans was out there in center field. Nothing got over his head, so that was rough.
3: Yeah.
2: Well, but hey, I thought that was a nice step forward for the softball program. Yeah. So.
3: Nice. Look at all your fake takes.
2: Maybe
3: look at you.
2: Maybe
3: look at you.
2: Maybe next year we'll get out there for one.
3: Uh huh.
2: Maybe next year.
3: Maybe not. Another one of your fake
2: trips. If there's good weather, I'll do it.
3: There's good weather. Like there hasn't been good weather at all this spring. Is that what you're saying?
2: Well, yes.
3: If I'd have gone at the weather this spring, it'd been a little better.
2: Weather. No,
3: it's like the best weather stretch.
2: I'm just real busy. I've got a lot of stuff.
3: Busy getting out of the pool, man.
2: Got a lot of stuff going on.
3: Going on there. So, goodness. So,
2: yeah, the Preakness happened. Softball's done.
3: Yeah.
2: I did love this. I mean, so the other day you were out when I was talking to Greg Gallaudet, but I was asking about the project that they're doing in the parking lot. And the mayor put out.
3: Well, they're doing not just, I mean, aren't they doing an entire buildup around?
2: Yeah, the whole thing.
3: Yeah.
2: The whole thing. And, you know, so it's going to be like living area, work area, retail. There's going to be a lot like restaurants. It's going to be like an extension of what's going on at Nulu, really, because it ties into what's happening on the other side of 65. So it's a nice thing that they're doing. Well, the mayor put out like a, you know, basically like a thank you to Diamond Baseball Holdings and Machete Group. Okay. And the comments are so Louisville. Where are people going to park? Where will they park? Where's everyone?
3: Oh my God.
2: There's going to be traffic. This is going to add to the traffic. Where are people going to park? You're going to put up parking meters. 65 is going to be shut down. Not forever. For 2 months. And this isn't even started yet. And I'm tired.
3: Yeah, no parking. Ticket prices will go up. Look, it's minor league baseball. How much do you think they're going to charge for minor league baseball?
2: People's reactions to things in this city.
3: Oh, my God. You're right.
2: Everything
3: is like, where's the parking?
2: Okay.
3: Oh my God, you are right.
2: Nulu has no parking. It's hopping. Walk down there on a Friday, Thursday, Friday, Saturday night. There's nowhere to park. Everybody's parking on the street. The same thing here. It'll be hopping. Like, what is everybody's like? You go to New York City, find me a surface lot. Find me one. Find me a surface lot in New York.
3: You can't.
2: You can't find one. Well, how did all these people get down here, Drew? How could you expect them to get down here? I'm tired of this. Like, it is unbelievable.
3: I mean, you're right. I mean, the mayor's tweet is like, hey, this is great. What's now a parking lot will be a multi-year-round hub of energy and connect.
2: And I hope
3: vibrant
2: that's
3: downtown,
2: the case.
3: A new economy momentum for our community. Thank you to baseball, Diamond Baseball Holdings. And is it Machete Group?
2: Machete.
3: And they're incredible. They're spending millions of dollars. Remember when this was announced? I mean, tens of millions of dollars on this.
2: Yeah.
3: And you sent the tweet. I didn't check the responses. You're right. It is the most livable thing ever.
2: Where's the new downtown grocery going to be located for all these people supposedly?

0: moving down there.
1: Nobody wants this.
0: Where are you going to park, Craig? And I'm like, can you all just shut up? Oh. Just shut up.
1: Now parking will cost double.
0: Good Lord. Can you guys just shut up?
1: I mean,
0: okay,
1: we can't
0: there's
1: going to
0: be a Hawaiian shave ice thing pop up in Fern Creek, and the traffic is going to get shut down. Oh, no. The creekers are going to be in gridlock. Can y'all shut up? This is what cities do.
1: Yeah.
0: They build things. They grow.
1: Yeah.
0: Okay? And I got it for the people in the Highlands, okay? They're like, there are no skyscrapers in the Highlands. We can't do skyscrapers. It's like, no, you do. You got 1400 Willow.
1: Yep.
0: You got one on Bonnie Castle.
1: The Commodore.
0: And you got all kinds of them. What are you talking about? They think some of them are 100 years.
1: There you go.
0: What are you talking about?
1: I had not seen
0: that. Can you all
1: yeah.
0: shut up
1: yeah.
0: about parking and traffic? Tell me where there's a traffic problem right now.
1: Yes.
0: Like, now, when they shut down 65 for 2 months, it will be a problem. But that's going to last for supposedly 60 days. It'll probably take 100. But, like, you know, but that's going to be so temporary.
1: Oh, my God.
0: I'm so tired of this.
1: Yeah.
0: Can we please just allow a project to be built?
1: Because, like, these guys are experts at it, too. They've done this in other cities. It's what they do. This Diamond
0: yes.
1: Group, this is what they do. This is
0: a good
1: it's
0: thing.
1: Not like they go, God, we didn't think about that parking thing.
0: Damn it.
1: We didn't even talk to any, you know,
0: there's
1: civil so engineers or anything at all.
0: You know, what are they going to do without their surface parking lots? They got to have the surface lots. Got to have them. And I, so,
1: oh,
0: like, when
1: God.
0: I see that, you know, and I know we've been on opposite sides of the mayor on some things,
1: yes.
0: but, like, on this particular thing.
1: I can't
0: like,
1: believe there's another side of this. Like, it's
0: this
1: like,
0: is great.
1: Yeah.
0: Can you all shut up? Just be quiet. Just be quiet.
2: Hey, Blank.
0: We'll figure it out. What's
2: what
0: up?
2: Are we supposed to do in September in Nashville? They're building a new stadium around the stadium.
0: I don't know. What
2: Where are we supposed
0: do?
2: To park?
1: Yeah.
0: Is there a surface parking lot? I can't go to Nashville unless I get a surface parking lot. I don't know if I can park in the garage. I don't know if I can Uber places. I don't know. I mean, I don't know if I'm going to be able to make it.
1: Yeah, I'm sorry. That's a $250 million investment.
0: Thank you.
1: $250 million
0: Huge.
1: Investment.
0: Huge. And they're over there bitching. Just bitching.
1: Ticket prices will go up. Dude, it's minor league baseball. You obviously have never been. I mean, clearly you've never been.
0: The ticket prices are going to be outrageous. Where are these minor league baseball players? How are we affording this NIL?
1: I mean, it's 500,000 square feet, 200 housing units, retail shops, 107-room boutique hotel, office and meeting spaces.
0: Man,
1: and revitalize interest to Slugger Field and on-site parking.
0: So there was a... When I was growing up, there was this. I lived on Goose Creek Road, okay? And so there was a farm, and it was called Kitty's Farm. It was a great little farm for a long period of time.
1: Yeah.
0: And, you know, the lady died, and it came up for sale. And this, you know, there was a meeting about what they're going to put there, and they were going to build a subdivision. My dad goes, and this lady goes, you know, y'all should just build a park. Build a park. And my dad goes... Lady, if you wanted it to be a park, you should have bought it. You could have done that, but
1: yeah.
0: they didn't buy this farm to turn it into a public space. They did it to turn it into a neighborhood. That's
1: yeah.
0: what they're doing now. Like, what are you talking about? I think you should build a park. Buy open pit spaces and make them parks.
1: Texas says the traffic here is fake traffic anyways. It's true.
0: It's not real traffic.
1: It's really not. After driving through Atlanta, Louisville does not have a traffic problem.
0: We do not. But every single, go back through DRB's history or LKY or Wave, whatever. Every single development post on social media, go read the comments. It is traffic hysteria.
1: Bring up Freedom Hall. What's the first thing people say? Oh, Ring Road.
0: Well, that's where we're all scarred. That's
1: yeah,
0: the
1: that's
0: origin.
1: It. It's the Ring Road.
0: That's the origin.
1: PTSD.
0: Because they like the state designed a way for everybody to get out safely, and then they blocked all the exits.
1: It's so true. That's exactly what happened. They did. They designed it, and then they just wouldn't let you use it.
0: Yeah, they designed it. The design was perfect. It was the
1: and when you go to like the TBT, you get nostalgic about it. Like, oh, there's only 8,000 people here, but I'm stuck in Ring Road traffic.
2: Right. You start leaving with 2 minutes left and Elam ending. You're like, whoa, what do I do?
0: No, the design was perfect. It was the people that were the problem.
1: Yeah,
0: because the people they clogged it up.
1: That's so funny.
0: Nobody's trying to get inside the Expo Center.

0: at 11 o'clock at night. You can just let it flow.
1: Let it go.
0: Let it flow.
1: So anyway, oh goodness. So we got all that. They hit the PGA as well for a moment. I thought I might be rich. I had a $15 bet on Justin Thomas that would have paid $9,000.
0: I know. For a moment you thought you might be rich. Okay. Yeah, yeah. Let's think about that. But no, Justin Thomas, he almost made you more rich.
1: I mean, $15 to win $9,000. I look up and he's like second. He's clubhouse leader. And the guys in front of him look like they could choke their face off at any moment.
2: Justin was 12-1 at one point, and the leaders were on like 12.
1: Yeah, I saw that I'm exact thing. Like, well, I got him at 62.
2: Hey, I had Schmidt at 175-1.
1: How about that? Louisville's
0: yeah, guy. I mean, a real Louisville Cardinal there finished fourth. How about that? Well,
1: yeah.
0: A real Louisville Cardinal.
1: I mean, Justin Thomas isn't a Louisville Cardinal. He's a Louisvillian, though.
0: He's a
2: Oldham County's finest. He still claims Louisville.
0: Yeah, Oldham County's finest.
2: He's on college game day
0: throwing cards off the tee. That was awesome.
1: Yeah, how about that?
0: Schmidt, that's his best ever finish. I mean, I actually looked last night. I was like,
1: I didn't know he had been on tour. Like, I didn't know he had done much.
0: I mean,
2: he'd been competitive in a few tournaments.
1: I bet.
2: Oh, yeah. Him and Hadwin, I mean, they're always 200, 250, 300 to 1.
1: Yeah.
2: If you sprinkle $5 on them.
1: He's Mr. Thursday. Hadwin will get your hopes
2: up. That's the way Schmidt's been in his career. He's had a few good early rounds, but never close to that.
0: He just cashed for 843.
1: Wow, that's what he made yesterday.
0: Yeah.
1: Where did he graduate?
0: Hit him up, Dudas. Get him. Remind him of his time over there at Cardinal Club, U of L GC.
1: I mean, can't a guy enjoy the
0: send him some swinging Louis
1: the tie
0: gear.
1: For fourth? So it's what's his first name?
0: Matty.
1: Yeah. Okay. Yeah. So he's German.
0: Yes, he's German, but he went to Louisville.
1: Right.
0: Yep. Yeah. Yep. So pretty cool.
1: So played here. What years was he at Louisville? Till 21, looks like.
0: Yeah. So he's 28 now. So
1: okay.
0: We got maybe 2019, something like that. Yeah. I actually went back and looked at old press releases that are in my Gmail, you know, just to see what he'd done. And he was a really good golfer.
1: But I mean, I had no idea that until somebody told me.
0: No, his earnings this year, $1.59 million.
1: But $800,000 of it came yesterday, right?
0: So he made over half,
1: You
0: know, in this tournament, the PGA tournament. Also, gets a Masters
1: exemption.
0: Berth
1: into
0: the next year's Masters. So that's a big deal for a golfer that, you know, I mean, he's not one of the main major players like Justin Thomas is. But no, he's tied for fourth in the PGA. It was awesome.
1: That's amazing.
0: And you took JT. When? Because he went on a run.
1: Before he teed off.
0: Okay.
1: I got him at plus 62,000.
0: He shot 65.
1: I know.
0: And it was atop the leaderboard.
1: I know.
0: For
1: and
0: a
1: I'm
0: minute.
1: Looking at it going, wait, what? He did that?
2: Did you ever have a cash out with any value?
1: No.
2: Because
1: it was like $40 it got to or something. And I was like, I'm not cash. No, I'm letting the $15.
2: On Schmidt, I had $5 to win 880. And the highest it got was like 150.
1: Yeah.
2: So I'm like, at $5,
1: you can't really hedge golf.
2: It was hard.
1: That'd be the only time I'd ever take a buyout. I did take a buyout from Justin finishing the top five because I thought, I mean, I was getting like, I don't know, 285 out of 330. And you just figure some guys could go crazy in the last few holes and bump him down. So I was like, well, I'll take that.
0: It is wild. You know, we talked at the start of the tournament that, you know, Scheffler is obviously a great player, but there's no value to bet him to win any tournament when he's negative.
1: No, the value if he's in the running is in the other players. I love it when he's in the running because you can get really good value on the other guys.
0: Right. I mean, he finished 14th, but he was never in contention to win.
1: Yeah.
0: And you know, when that happens, so there's value below him. Now, I would have never gotten to Aaron or Ray, however you say this guy's name.
1: Right.
0: That guy.
1: One texter did.
0: Oh, really? Somebody did?
1: I just saw it. Hang on the text.
0: Well,
1: slides.
0: Good for that
1: somebody
0: person.
1: Somebody sent in their, gosh, I can't find, but yeah, they cashed really good on him.
0: That's great. That's awesome.
1: I just lost the ticket. Somebody sent it in. So anyway, all right. So we will have our golf czar on, my neighbor, who's, you know,
0: we are
1: teaching pro at Hurstburn, and he's you know, he's a golf
0: czar. Did he join you over at Top Golf off after Max's graduation?
1: No, and that didn't. The graduation went so long, like hardly anybody showed up. So and I didn't stay that long.
0: Oh man.
1: Well, it's fine. The kids are going to – it's their night. Let them go do what they want.
0: They get to do what they want to do.
1: Yeah, sure. So. All right, we'll continue along here. 267-9680, UPS Jobs text line 437-9680. We'll let you in here this morning as we roll along with you. Don't forget about our friends at DFH Company. Put that AC to work yesterday. It was a hot one yesterday. Ooh. So
0: yeah, hot today, too.
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0: Trying to figure out what this one is. This

0: George Strait's 74th birthday today.
1: Oh, okay. So all right. All right.
0: Come back with the King.
1: There you go. So 74 for him.
2: There's lots of kings. If George Strait's the king, you got Elvis. You got Richard Petty.
1: Well, he actually is nicknamed the King. Richard Petty.
2: Yeah. But George Strait is also the king. You got King Charles.
1: Would you just stop?
2: Okay. Michael Jackson was the king of pop.
0: Chris Redman, that coach of the Louisville Kings. Another one.
1: There you go. In the right back of the playoffs. Got defenders. That home win on, was it Friday or Saturday? When was that? Anyway, they got the dub, Mark.
2: I saw that. It was awesome. The first time they were able to win at home.
1: Yeah.
2: So that was a big deal. And

0: Sure. Very comparable.
1: It didn't look friendly. Well, the UFL, they tried to play the Birmingham game yesterday at noon. Okay. In Birmingham, and it was 90,000 degrees. Oh, the field turf was 140.
0: Oh, my God.
1: They had about 4,000 people out there at noon on Sunday, and that was the failed game of the week, but the TV ratings have been fine. It's outdrawn like the NHL and MLS.
0: Is it really?
1: In terms of like regular season viewership.
0: That's really kind of surprising.
1: Well, I mean, football is king in the United States in terms of sports.
0: And I don't think, so
1: it's the first viable option they've had where it's been on major networks in the spring. And it's ESPN, ABC, Fox.
0: Yeah, that is true. Interesting. Check that sound I just put in the Dropbox or in the group thread there, because it's Mick Cronin is telling coaches to not complain.
2: What?
0: Yes, you heard me.
2: Cronin?
0: He does make a good point, but the fact that he is the one making the point is the funny part to me.
2: Yeah. He's the king complainer.
0: No. Like that, travel.
2: He's
0: like
2: traveling
0: anything.
2: Over. Like
0: anything.
2: You're the coach of UCLA.
0: He's always got a chip on. He's always complaining about something.
2: He's been slighted. He's been wronged. The tip times, the opponents, the way
0: so
2: that the opponents
0: he's
2: are.
0: He's on Goodman's podcast. I guess Field of 68, right? Or whatever. I don't know. But go ahead, play.
3: In this era, I figured we'd talk about this. I think you got to search for why you're coaching. You know, because if you, I tell like, I, you know, now that I'm a veteran headed to my 24th year as a head coach, I try to tell guys that tell me how messed up it is at their school. And for, let's not talk about NIL, just whatever, the budget, the travel, you know, admissions, whatever. Younger guys, it's every school, every job has challenges. You're never going to find Camelot. It doesn't exist. It just doesn't. So you got to try to keep perspective about it. And this is like, you know, where people are like, man, who is this guy? Because they only see me trying to win a game, which, you know, I'm competitive on the level of the spectrum of where it's unhealthy. I can't eat on game day. But when it comes to the macro stuff, I'm good with it. I'm balanced with it. I think you have to search back to answer your question. Like, in this era, you can't let the NIL stuff eat you alive. Why they got to fix it. This is not, you know, all that stuff. Look, it is what it is. And when, you know, you're sitting, you sat down to play poker and they, in the middle of the game, they changed the game. Okay. This is my analogy. It's simple. And I got to sit down, obviously at UCLA with the best hand, the best campus, best tradition, best weather, best school, all that stuff. But then they changed the game. So you got two choices the way I see it. Play the new game or get up and leave, quit playing. But to just sit there and cry that they changed the game the whole time, you're ruining, what you don't realize is you're ruining your life, your existence. That's how I look at it. So
0: it is funny to hear. He's right. I mean, all of that is right. And I think the guy that kind of does that the most is, I think Jeff Brom, just, you never hear him talk about it.
2: No,
0: like
2: no,
0: he just
2: no.
0: goes, he just, and you just, what do it. Is. You just do it. You just go. I mean,
2: he may
0: that's
2: not like it,
0: it
2: but right. it's like, I, this right. is just, this is what I got to do.
0: But anybody complaining about it, you know, I mean, he's right. But it's funny to hear him give people advice to just not complain about
2: it. He's going through therapy or something.
0: I don't know.
2: He's like, he's found therapy, so now he's trying to help other people. He's like, listen, I complained all year. I'm complaining for the last 3 years. I'm done complaining.
0: He complains about anything. Yeah.
2: Yeah, he gets out of it. But, I mean, he got into it with the reporters. Yeah. Like, that's a dumb question. It's like, what is like an awful question? He's like, that's an awful question.
0: Oh, no, it was the guy, it wasn't even, remember, he was.
1: It was his own player that he, are you talking about his own player when you pulled him against Michigan
2: State?
1: Yeah,
2: I mean, he removed his own player from the bench because of something that happened on the floor.
0: Why are you raising your voice, dude? Remember that one?
2: Yeah, why are you raising your voice? Just like, he wasn't raising his voice
1: at all. He had a lot of Mick moments last season.
2: Well, a lot of Mick moments. So this is the guy that's going to tell people to not complain.
0: Yeah.
1: So for those of you who don't remember Mick Cronin, he's better known as Dan Cronin's brother.
0: Yes, correct.
1: So
0: that's correct.
1: That's how.
0: Yes. Yeah, yeah. And we got half, we screwed up. We didn't get Dan Cronin on Friday. What a total drop.

0: ball on my part.
1: He got hacked. Did you see his Twitter got taken?
0: No,
1: over?
0: No.
1: Yeah, you know,
0: I texted with him.
1: If you get a message from somebody asking them to vote, have you vote for them on a podcast? They're trying to take over your Twitter account. So you click the link. It's gonna give up your Twitter account. That's what Dan Cronin did. So now he's big into crypto. Yeah.
0: Oh, it's a crypto bros.
1: Crypto. Yeah. They even got a Graham Motion the other day. So they're getting everybody in horse racing. That's moving through the horse racing community.
2: Now, did Jody hit the Preakness for the 12th straight year?
1: Jody has hit the next 30 Preaknesses. He's hit the next 30 of them. I don't think so.
2: I just hate that Dan goes head to head with your friend Jody, like handing out picks and stuff. So.
1: Yeah, no. Jody had his write up, Uncanny Handicapper in CBS Sports again. I was like, all right.
2: Yeah. But no, at this point, all the coaches are, they've gotten used to this is the era they're in, and Lord have mercy, we got to find money. And did things go quiet on the Momcilovic front over the weekend?
1: No, because the NBA draft decision deadlines are not yet out there.
2: Was it 27th?
1: It's for 27th, so I think you're probably going to start hearing stuff at the latter part of this week. Now, if it's really obvious, like the point guard out of Arizona, he probably might make his decision faster. But Momcilovic and stuff like that, I think that decision's going to go to the end. What do you think?
2: I don't know, but that's the piece of the puzzle. You
1: think Rapoli, right? You're thinking Rapoli. What do you want?
0: No, that's the real question.
1: Where do you want? You want Milan Momcilovic here or in St. John's?
2: Well, I mean, he's the missing piece for us, so we'll take him here.
1: Who's us?
2: For Louisville. I don't think Patino has the dogs down low to do it this year. Yeah, based off that roster they have.
1: Yeah, so, but Momcilovic here, I think he makes Louisville a title contender. Mm-hmm. I think Duke still would be the leader nationally.
0: Really?
1: But I think Louisville would be one of a few that could maybe challenge him.
0: Wait, the leader. For Momcilovic?
1: No. To win the national championship.
0: I was going to say, because the Duke's involved now. I'm like, whoa, wait a minute.
1: No. Yeah, no, Duke's not involved. What I'm saying is, Duke, to me, still would be like the national championship contender, the number one there. But then Louisville would enter the mix as one of the best contenders. You know, you add Momcilovic. Because the thing is, it's like, Fulgaris is a nice player, but he's not this guy. You know, he's not Milan Momcilovic. He's not.
0: No.
2: 48% from three.
0: That was unbelievable.
2: What was that? 48% from three.
1: No, yeah.
2: That's a game changer.
0: And no streakiness. I mean,
2: he wasn't one for two either.
0: The game log is unbelievable when you go look at it. I mean, he had, like, no cold stretch. It's not like he's a streaky 48% shooter. He is just – I mean, it is just amazing to go look at the game by game.
1: And so, you know, you have a little three-man rotation between – Knox, Fulgaris, and Momcilovic at those three
0: the
1: and four spots.
0: Endless
1: it would be awesome.
0: At that point. Yeah.
1: It would be incredible. And then you don't really have to do anything else. And the nice thing is,
0: what about Flory? Did he have a bad combine? Hopefully, he had a bad little weekend.
1: Well, that's the other part. Like, if Flory doesn't come back. Well, come back to college. Come back to college.
0: Strebel's just praying.
1: I mean, yeah, because he wouldn't have to eat the cat food. But you. Here's the thing. We know that Louisville has the money for Momcilovic, okay? Because they took a swing on John Blackwell.
0: They're borrowing the money for it.
1: But they had it allocated for John Blackwell. They're going to be about the same amount of money, okay, in theory. Mm-hmm. About the same amount of money if they're elite-level players. They didn't get Blackwell. They didn't spend that John Blackwell money on Isaac Ellis and the other dude. Boyan Zhang. They didn't spend money on like John Blackwell money on those two guys. Yeah. So it's still there. And so if you're a premium player away, and I think we are, whether it's Yesufu or Momcilovic, those two guys I think make Louisville a title contender. Either one. Mm-hmm. And I think Yesufu is more likely to stay in the draft than Momcilovic. So let's focus on him.
0: Well, I'm. So when do we think we'll find out?
2: Yesufu, the Baylor kid?
1: Yeah.
2: We were going after him?
1: We would be going after him.
2: No, we can't do that.
1: Why not?
2: After all the stuff we talked about him last year.
1: No, he's the only good player. He's the only good player on that team.
2: The team sucked except for him. We're going to ignore our principles on that one.
0: So, but the real deadline isn't even the – is it the NBA's deadline or is it the
1: – So – it's the 27th unless you want to sue the NCAA.

0: for the 12th.
1: Okay, I gotcha. Okay. Just make your damn decision. Yeah.
2: So make your decision so you don't have to involve an attorney. Yeah. Because at that point, you say the NCAA's deadline is the 27th. The NBA's deadline is June 12th. Mm-hmm. Let's make it so we don't have to pay attorney's fees here.
1: By the way, it looks like we're going to find out tomorrow that the Nashville's getting the Super Bowl in 2030.
2: Mm-hmm. Heck yeah.
0: NFL but what about the parking?
2: Yeah, what are they going to do with
1: I know.
2: All the parking down there? Where are those people going to be able to go park their cars, Drew?
1: Ian Rapoport sent it tweets. The NFL owners expected to vote Tuesday's Spring League meeting on Nashville hosting the Super Bowl in February of 2030. Sources tell me and Mike Garofalo that it'd be the first time for the Music City a showcase for the Titans' new stadium. They're going to get everything. They're going to get the college football playoff. They're going to get that.
2: They're going to get every concert. They're going to get WrestleMania. They're going to get the Final Four.
1: UFC. They need a big UFC event down there. I think they've only had a fight night.
2: Bridgestone?
1: Yeah, I don't know.
2: They don't really do them in domes, do they?
1: Well, yeah.
2: Numbered events?
1: They would do it at Bridgestone. I don't think you want to go much bigger than that. But by the way, did you see what Dana White just ruthless this weekend? So there's another I don't call it a rival league because that's not even, you know, that there's no such thing as a rival to the UFC. But they had there is another fight organization, and I'm messing up. I might not have the event. See what it's called. It was Francis. And they had an event that they've been hyping all week. Like he'd probably seen it was part of the Ronda Rousey thing and everything else.
2: Yeah, the Hall of Fame, or it's like Legends or something, like UFC Legends.
1: Yeah, it was at the Intuit Dome. I don't know what the name of the organization, but it's somewhat of a rival to UFC. So they're getting ready to have their big exact moment that Francis Ngannou, if I'm saying his name right, walked into the cage in Inglewood, California. And UFC's having a fight night at the Apex in Vegas, which is like a practice ring,
2: right?
1: Like it's nothing. So what's he announced? Conor McGregor's fighting International Fight Week. Max Holloway. And like all the streaming went vroom, and they all went over to watch.
2: You know, wow,
1: Max
2: they
1: was
2: did.
1: Like 90% because I mean Conor McGregor having a comeback, and they announce it at a fight night. You know,
2: when is
1: nothing's
2: International
1: going
2: Fight
1: on.
2: Week?
1: It's July 11th. We've already booked flights yesterday.
2: Oh, you did?
1: Yes.
2: Okay.
1: Yes.
2: That's awesome.
1: Yes. July. We'll be going there 9th through the 12th.
2: That'll be awesome.
1: Yeah. But McGregor versus Holloway and Patty Pimlet, Patty the Batty.
2: Oh, I love Patty.
1: I love it too.
2: He's
1: Max
2: like the only one I know.
1: I know. He's awesome. So they announced this right as this other event is having their, you know, main event go into the ring. They're like, yeah, no, we're going to steal your thunder on this.
2: Man, that's really cool.
1: And like apparently went from like over a million streams to like a couple hundred thousand because everybody flipped over to like, what? McGregor's coming. Now, I don't know if McGregor will be any good, but that, you know, the press conferences we've gone out to there, they've been kind of lame. First of all, half of them don't speak English. So a translator press conference is not the most exciting thing in the world.
2: Sure.
1: But a Conor McGregor press conference?
2: Yeah, you can have some fun with that.
1: Oh, man, I can't wait.
2: Now, the last big McGregor fight got canceled because of something that was going on.
1: Was his injury, right? Or whatever. I mean, I don't know. But the fact that they just, I mean, that's just ruthless. It's great. So,
2: man, so does Max like Conor McGregor, or will he going for Max Holloway in that?
1: You know what? I'll have to find out. I'm not sure. But he knows it's awesome.
2: Oh, he's absolutely. It's going to be great. Like, I don't even know if he's any good anymore. I don't know. I mean, it seems like UFC fighters fall off pretty quick because it's difficult to stay on top there. But, yeah, we'll have to check into that one there. I watched the Ronda Rousey 18-second fight.
1: Yeah, 17-second fight.
2: Whatever it was. I was like, wow.
1: 17-second submission.
2: She gave up and they both got paid.
1: And it looked like they'd been practicing that. Wasn't there the video beforehand?
2: Oh, really?
1: Yeah.
2: They practiced it?
1: Look that up. Let's see if we can find out. Okay. All right, we'll continue along here. 267-9680 is the number again. UPS Jobs text line 437-9680 as we roll along here with you. 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
1: Back at it here, 93.9 The Ville, ESPN 680, 105.7. Hanging out with you here this morning as we roll along. We'll have Louisville baseball. 9 o'clock is the stated start time of that. So there's that. But
2: sometime tomorrow late.
1: Yeah. Yeah. So sometime tomorrow. So we think I'm gonna set the over under start time at 9:50.
3: 9:50?
1: That's what I'm setting the over under at.
3: Okay.
2: I'm going 10:30.
3: It's 9:50. I'm seeing 2 innings max.
1: Yeah, at most.
3: I mean, that's the most that I'll probably be able to see. But I'll try to stay up and see it. If it's at 9:50, if it's 9 o'clock, I got a chance to see you maybe get to the 5th.
1: Yeah.
3: Depending on game flow and how that all rolls. But we're playing Pitt. Winner plays Wake Forest. I know that.
1: There you go.
2: Look at you.
1: I got the brain. You said that with the least amount of confidence.
3: No, could say. Winner plays Wake Forest. I hope we keep playing. How many do we have to win in a row? Five?
2: Five in a row. So the first three would be set. We'd have to be Florida State.
3: Man, it would be a heck of a run.
2: It would be a heck of a run.
3: What a story that would be. How do we – can we parlay them now? Should we do a let it ride money line Louisville Cardinal, just keep it rolling, see if they can win all five? What would that pay if you start with $50?
2: I don't think there will be tremendous value in the first game or two.
1: What are their odds?
2: I mean, we'll be close to even money. The first two games.
3: Yeah, but you turn 20 into 40 or 50 into 100, and then you let it ride on the next one.
2: Yeah, keep it open.
1: Let's see.
3: Keep it going. You're going to be a dog. You'd probably be a dog against Wake, right?
2: I wonder what – there's probably straight-up odds to win the ACC tournament.
3: Yeah, but you don't get – if you're going to bet Louisville to win the ACC tournament.
1: Oh, my God. Yes, there are odds. Plus 5,000.
2: All right.
3: What's better, to bet them to do a let it ride – like increasing wager or just bet 5,000, bet plus 5,000.
1: So, okay, let's say you put $100 and you think there'll be about even money in the first game. So now you've got $200. You're putting that into the
3: third game.
1: The second game. So now your $200 becomes.
3: Well, it'll probably be plus 150 in that game.
1: Well, okay. Well, now you're projecting out. So, I mean, it's not a factorial. It's, what is it when you have the
3: exponential.
1: Yeah, but is that what you call it? Yeah. Like two to the fifth power. It's two to the fifth power, right?
3: The fifth power, yeah.
1: So whatever. I don't know.
3: I don't know either. But maybe just stop. We just don't have the math here.
1: $50 pays you $2,500 if they win. That's what I know because that's what I'm putting my faith in right there. There you go.
3: There you go. You're going to just do the let it ride. You're not going to do the let it ride.
1: It's under review, the bet.
3: For $20?
1: For 50. Yeah.
3: For 50?
1: 50 to pay $2,500. Golly. And when just having fun with it.
3: Is your limit? Are you got a limited account?
1: It's probably a small market there. ACC baseball tournament. I'm not some poly market insider knowing when we're going to attack places. Man. We were just watching that 60 Minutes piece, and so poly market, which is a total scam. I mean, it's not a scam. It's a total ripe for exactly this, that they had found a group that had hit 98% of their bets, and they're all from the same area, and it was all on military actions in the United States. So they've clearly got somebody feeding them information, and they've made $2.5 million. And the guys analyzing this aren't with the government. They're with, like, I don't know, their own analytics firm.
3: Analytic

0: group.
1: And yeah. The answer was great. Like, if you know this, why doesn't the government? He goes, well, we're hoping after they see this interview that they will. But, yeah, I mean, this group had hit. I mean, it's all insider trading.
0: Yeah. It's big time insider trading. And
1: but there's is that
0: one person's gone to jail for it so far. He hit for $400,000, and I think that was on the Maduro thing that we had down there in Venezuela.
1: Yeah,
0: I'm pretty sure that was the operation. But like, there are some things that like have never happened. They're betting against them, and then all of a sudden they happen, and everybody gets wiped out.
1: Right.
0: Well, okay, when that occurs, you're going to look into like who hit it. Okay, you're on a cluster of multiple wins on very, very long odds items, all hit at 98%.
1: Yeah, on military actions. You tell me if there's a leak.
0: And the same geolocation.
1: Yeah.
0: So, okay, so maybe they don't work directly for the government, but they have information coming from the government that this is happening. And, and you know, you think about military action. You think about elections, bills within the government, different things like that, like the different lobbyists.
1: Right.
0: Like if I'm a lobbyist, then I know that, hey, I'm going to hedge my bet here. You know, I'm going to vote to push. I'm going to try to get this vote pushed through, but I'm not. But if I think it's going the wrong way.
1: Yeah,
0: I'm going to polymarket my other side of this so I can at least make some money. That's wrong. How hard are you going to push for it? You know, like in congressmen, they're looking to get reelected and they want to, you know, boost their own pockets up because they, you know, they might be out of a job soon.
1: Mm-hmm.
0: You know, are they going to vote away to, you know, push good legislation forward or to stop it? I mean, it calls into question so many different things.
1: Oh, it's yeah.
0: And the fact that it's completely unregulated and not taxed. I think it's rife for corruption, and I think that's what you're seeing.
1: Yeah, 100%. So that was an interesting piece there on that. So anyway, what do we get to see? We'll have C.L. Brown here in about 30 minutes. We're going to talk a little golf with the Golf Czar.
0: Oh, yeah. And by the way, Chick-fil-A, they're meeting Louisville baseball at the airport this morning to give them breakfast before they go head to Charlotte for the ACC.
1: They're coming back here, though, right?
0: Yeah, two totally different
1: people. Okay, I don't want Dan McDonald stealing our chicken sandwich.
0: David Blake is handling the UofL
2: baseball
0: stuff.
2: Tank Davis can have my chicken sandwich. If,
0: yeah.
2: It's gonna,
0: he's going to take your chicken minis.
1: Yeah,
0: he's
1: going
0: to take your chicken minis.
1: Does Jack Davis pitch?
2: He can. He does.
1: Does he?
2: Yeah, we pitched him a few times last year.
1: Okay. Yeah, might need him.
0: But no, we'll have our normal guy. We'll be right on time, and he'll bring us our delicious breakfast, and I'll eat it while you talk to CL.
1: Yes, she will. I'll go to break right before we have that. And then we are going to have a special announcement about the TBT at 9:45. They were going to send out a press release at 10 o'clock, and I was like, dude.
0: Don't do that.
1: I was like, Jake, no. So their CEO, John Mugar, I'm not Mugar. I have to figure out how to pronounce that. Mm-hmm. Is going to call in and give us a little breaking news. So it's
2: how about that
1: good,
2: for a tease?
1: It's a good move. I know what they're doing. It's a really, really good move.
2: Are they going to play Freedom Hall still?
1: I just look, man. Right. I can't comment on that.
0: You know. You find out at 9:45.
2: That's where I think they could do much better.
1: What's that?
2: Is play at the Yum Center.
1: Well, but it costs a lot more.
0: Costs a lot more.
2: Okay. Thinking. It's a fan, not with. Yeah.
0: Well, I mean, it's all about, it's about cost. Like, I mean, obviously the Yum Center is a better facility now, but, you know, the Freedom Hall has the nostalgia piece to it. It's a big facility, and the rent's not as high.
1: Yeah, just the cost
0: the
1: of rent.
0: The rent is too damn high.
1: I mean, you do have to rent the facility from the, from the state. So.
0: But, I'm interested to see what it is.
1: Yeah. All right. Well, I'll tell you in a break.
0: I know what it is.
1: Oh, that's right. I already told you. That's right. I did.
0: I know what it is.
1: You.
0: I just know. I'm just. I'm going to hang in suspense with everybody else. Yeah. So,
1: let's see. Texter says Connor is old news and washed up. Yeah, but he still moves the needle, man. Let's see. Texter says members of the House of Representatives do that every day for the insider trading. Texter says MVP MMA. That's right. Same promotion co-owned by Jake Paul that normally does boxing. So it was their first MMA event, first ever on Netflix. And Dana White said, yeah, we're going to take that.
0: So did you see the story on Fran McCaffrey when he was at Iowa?
1: Oh, yes. This is crazy.
0: Yeah, it really is. So Fran McCaffrey and his wife.
1: So he was the head coach at Iowa for.
0: And when they were at Iowa before he was fired, they went after.
1: The play-by-play guy.
0: The play-by-play guy for Learfield, Gary Dolphin.
1: Yeah, thought he was, like, too negative.
0: Too negative, and it's like.
1: The play-by-play guy. He was

0: 99% of the time, positive. I mean, it seems to me.
1: So apparently his wife F-bombed him, screamed at him to the point where the leadership of both Iowa and Learfield had to be called in, and she would scream at them while she's there.
0: Now, this is according to the beat writer at that time, Scott Docterman.
1: He's at the Athletic.
0: Yeah, Athletic. So he was the beat writer at the time.
1: So he's kind of telling the story. And that, like, they tried to get him removed. They tried to get Dolphin removed from
0: voice
1: coverage.
0: Of the Hawkeyes.
1: And so, like, yeah, it went all. And so
0: she
1: then
0: would, she
1: and
0: would
1: then,
0: scream at them where when she's there. She's I don't.
1: And I guess on the local television official Keith Murphy, he's on the WHO TV sportscaster. He recounted a story where Dolphin was hosting a Coaches versus Cancer charity event, and. You know, and at you know during the time after McCaffrey and Iowa hid that contract extension that they signed and they got in trouble for,
0: yeah.
1: But that they asked them to not do it. You know, they tried to get them to not do it. So he said at Coaches versus Cancer, you were up there, and as memory serves, Margaret McCaffrey is heckling you from the audience. And then when McCaffrey went up to the stage, he didn't shake his hand either.
0: Said the whole point of that comment. Let's see, they avoided me. Who are the characters? Who is Murphy?
1: Murphy's the television person.
0: Too. Okay,
1: so there's two people that they're attacking: yeah. Dolphin and Murphy.
0: So they avoided me, and the whole point of that commentary wasn't that he shouldn't get a contract. It was just that if you think enough of your coach to give him more years and more money, think enough of your fans to share the good news with them. And then Margaret took the stage. Thank you for welcoming me. Unlike RMC here, who wants my husband fired.
1: Yep.
0: He goes, and I didn't say anything like that.
1: So,
0: you know. She wouldn't like me.
1: She would, well. Nolan Smith's wife and sister went after you in the bowels of the Yum Center one time.
0: Yeah.
1: But here's the deal, man.
2: Wish I would have been there for that.
1: If you want the job.
0: Obviously did the job I did. Because one of them said, you wake up at 9 a.m. worrying about my husband. I was like, if I woke up at 9 a.m., I'd be 2 hours late to my radio show.
1: Yeah. It's like, I don't know. Just go straight at you.
0: I was like, okay.
1: Yeah, but no, I mean, if you take the job, if you take the money, and they do a contract extension, which is what happened in Iowa, like, and they're hiding it. There's a reason why they're hiding it.
0: Mm-hmm.
1: They're ashamed that they gave you the contract extension. Every single contract extension in the history of the world, except for Fran McCaffrey's and Hubert Davis's at North Carolina, were always released and celebrated. And by the way, McCaffrey and Hubert Davis are both out.
0: Yeah, well, I don't know how you even do a contract extension in the open records, you know, institution.
1: Took forever, but like, but if you take the money, there's criticism there.
0: Yeah.
1: I mean, if you are a coach and you're making millions of dollars.
0: Yeah.
1: Anything short of a national championship is open for criticism.
0: Yeah.
1: It just is. That's the way it goes. And, you know, if you don't like that, then you're in the wrong profession.
0: Yeah.
1: You just are. You know, so, and listen, it's not the expectation to win a national championship. It's not, it's the hope. It's what we want. But it's, you should be willing to say, we screwed that up, or be able to hear, hey, we screwed that up. You're in the Final Four, and Jalen Withers stepped into the lane and screwed up the game.
0: Yeah.
1: Well, let's talk about it. Let's criticize it.
0: But I can't imagine how uncritical the play-by-play guy actually is the team, of the coach, of the coach especially. Does the coach's shows with him, I'm sure, you know.
1: Totally.
0: And all that.
1: Unlike our MC here, who wants my husband fired.
0: I mean, texters want to know about. So Dan Furman had a deleted post. Phil was talking about this yesterday about getting two players.
1: Yeah, they were basically like Louisville players. I don't know who they were, but they were kind of cropped out, basically
0: blurred
1: question
0: out,
1: question mark over their face. Like, who are the two?
0: Yeah,
1: and I think that's right. Louisville is going.
2: Who are the two, Mark?
1: They're I think we know that Mom Silovich is one of the two that they're targeting.
2: It's a target, yeah.
0: Yeah.
1: I think they want to add one more major.
0: That's amazing.
1: I think they want to add one more A player.
2: But who's available?
0: I guess it's
2: the question.
1: There's players in the draft.
0: I mean, so this is just one of those where if they go and they spend this money, they're just saying we got to win it.
1: Oh, yeah.
0: At that point.
1: Right.
0: I mean, we got to get interest up to where people are. But I tell you, it's real. I mean, I was just

0: somewhere I had a t-shirt on over the weekend. This guy was like, and he didn't listen to the show. I just had the Louisville shirt. He goes, oh man. He goes, he's like, go Cards. He goes, man, I'm excited about this basketball. Well, see, I mean, just a stranger. Right. And again, not somebody who had, you know, that listens to the show or has any idea. Just a fan talking to a fellow fan about how excited he was for this upcoming season.
1: No, and that's what you do. Yeah. That's what you do. So, like, you're on a putting green.
0: I'm so often on a putting
1: green. You're on a putting green.
0: So often on a putting green, Mark. Where's this going?
1: And it's like, you know, it's a putt to win something major, right? You don't want to leave it short, right?
0: Yeah.
1: So we might miss the hole here.
0: Okay.
1: But we're not going to leave it short, okay? We're not going to go up here, spend all this money, put all these resources into it, and just stop and wonder, you know, wonder what would have happened if we'd have got that Momcilovic guy.
0: Yeah.
1: You know, I wonder what would have happened if we hadn't made our best run at John Blackwell. Now, we might not get Momcilovic.
0: Right.
1: We might not get Yesufu, but we're going to make a run at him. We're not going to ask ourselves, hey, wonder if we should have gone after that player at the end of the year. We're going to do it.
0: And but you're not going to be able to do this every year. I mean, they're borrowing this. I mean, who knows? I don't know. I don't know how.
1: I think what you do is you're telling your fans, look, we understand that we haven't met expectations. Let's give ourselves the best opportunity to meet those expectations and to get butts in the seats. Because I think the only thing that compels 22,500 people is a great basketball team.
0: I don't think anything compels 22,000 people anymore on a nightly basis.
1: But you got no shot.
0: Getting to 18,000, 17,000, whatever the number is, to generate – because this program is unlike a lot of places that it has to have the basketball revenue.
1: What can momentum do, right? Like if this is the thing that gets the ball rolling down the hill with momentum, people buy back into season tickets, the revenue's there, they can project higher, they can spend more, and then maybe they get spending under control just globally for the whole marketplace.
0: Yeah.
1: Well, now the ball's already rolling down the hill. You don't have to gin it up. Mm-hmm. So, like, and plus, you owe it to your fans. I do think that Louisville basketball owes it to his fans. And I think this way about football, too, that if you're going to spend money, don't have Jeff Brohm and leave it short. Like, give him what he needs. Like give him what he needs to go. You're going to spend $20 million on a football team, and, you know, you're going to not give him the left tackle that he needs, and that kills your whole season? No.
0: But, I mean, they don't have this money. It's all being... So, but they're going all in. You got to admire.
1: They're going all in.
0: And all in on this.
1: There are expectations, and people will say, what are they going to do with all these expectations? There are expectations.
0: That's the idea. They want expectations.
1: That's where I want to be.
0: Yeah, the idea is to have expectations.
1: Right, and I don't know what the final number is, and I don't care. The point is they're uncovering every single stone.
0: I don't really care that much about money because it's not my money. It's for them to figure out how they're going to, you know, get this, you know, pay this money back in the future, however
1: and
0: that's going to work.
1: And I've heard fans be like, well, they're just going to raise ticket prices. And I'm like, they can't, because the marketplace is the marketplace.
0: Right.
1: Like, you can't, the only thing that can generate more demand, and they already have a supply issue, is to be good. So they have to do something about the demand side. That is putting a winning product on the field. So you can't just say, well, they're going to raise ticket prices. This is like the parking conversation. No, it's not. Like, the prices are what the prices are, and they would like to be able to have a product on the floor or a field that is worthy of those prices. That's what they're going for, and that's what I think they're doing.
0: Texas says the putting green. These analogies need some work. Says, is that Blankenbaker or Dr. Phil?
1: Dr. Phil.
0: That's right.
1: What's he a doctor of, anyway?
0: I don't know. Psychology, maybe? I don't know.
1: Maybe.
0: I would assume
1: Dr.
0: psychology.
1: Phil.
0: I don't know.
1: Dr. Phil.
0: Let's see. Texter says, what do we do after this year? Doesn't this reset the expectation? Yes. Yeah. I mean, that's
1: what we want to do.
0: That's what they want to have. Maybe they want to have expectations here.
1: He's a Master of Arts, PhD from Texas State. I don't know what that means. Clinical psychology.
0: Yeah. There you go. It's not shocking. The guy...
1: What did you think it was?
2: Dr. Ted, yeah.
0: Think it was business?
1: Oh, hey, did you see Dr. Ted's first pitch?
0: Yeah, about that.
2: That was a rocket.
0: Right. Smoke and gas coming off.
2: I said, give him an inning of work, for God's sake. Just put him in the
1: give
2: six.
1: Give him an inning of work. Yeah.
2: We're trying to save our arms for the ACC tournament. Yeah, let Dr. Ted pitch for a couple innings.
0: Let him do it. So, yeah, so that's, yeah, I mean, I understand what you're saying.

0: And that makes sense to me. That if you're going to go, yeah, go all in. And I just don't know. I mean,
1: plus you get your answer on Pat Kelsey too. I mean, that's the real thing. It's like, if you end up in the round of 32 and you've kind of been middling all year, you kind of got your answer on what you have with PK.
0: Yes,
1: or
0: absolutely,
1: or you finally have a roster that's worthy of a coach that is about to do something. It's one or the other.
0: Yeah,
1: you know, if you're in the top 10 all year and you're really exciting and people are going, you get like a 2 seed, you know, 1 seed, you know, you got a dude.
0: Yeah,
1: you know, like you know, you got one. But if you take this roster with Yesufu or Momcilovic, if you do those two guys, one of those two guys on there with this roster, and you're a 7 seed, time to go.
0: Yeah,
1: time to move on. But I think that's what you're doing too. It's a barometer year for everybody.
0: Yeah, I mean, it is going to find out. I mean, Creighton, you'll get your answer this year. I mean, I know you've already made up your mind, but what if he's good, though?
2: Yeah, well, that's what I'm saying. If he gets Momcilovic, there's no excuses.
0: And then what if they're
2: point.
0: Good? I mean, and what if they go out and win?
2: I mean,
1: let's go.
2: Let's do it.
1: Let's go.
2: What? I've been waiting for it for a decade.
1: We're going to be in Vegas.
0: God, that's right.
1: Yeah.
0: Go to Vegas.
1: Yeah. Siegfried and Roy still out there?
2: Heck yeah. We're going to see Wayne Newton.
0: Kenny Chesney at the Spear?
1: You think the real Caesar lived there?
0: Oh, God, stop.
2: There we go. We're going to start putting that in.
0: Golly.
2: All right.
0: Yeah.
2: You ever seen that one? That's a classic,
0: right,
2: guys.
0: We'll step aside on that note. Hey, you know, we do have Chick-fil-A coming here at some point. You know, the next 2 minutes, they'll be here.
1: Yeah, I mean, we're still outside the window.
0: Yeah, the window kicks in about
1: like
0: 2 minutes.
1: 90 seconds here.
0: Yeah, yeah.
2: Hey, they're feeling our Louisville baseball team. We can be patient for a few minutes if they went there first.
0: Damn right. So I thought of somebody pulling up right there.
1: I don't know.
0: Let's see. So we'll have the game whenever it is. It'll be on, you know, 9:30, 10:30, whatever.
2: What if it just goes off right at 9 and perfect?
0: I mean, it could. I mean, they are at least allotting 4 hours. And you're saying there's 50 minutes they take between games?
2: Typically, they do 50.
0: I mean, that sounds about right. But it's just.
1: I can't.
2: I just love that. Oh, my God. I love Duke and NC State being the 9 a.m. game. Because for years, they have flexed Louisville into the afternoon.
0: Yeah.
2: So they could keep the local teams in the evening with the pool play.
1: Yeah, they play Duke,
2: now it's
1: NC
2: like, all right, Duke, NC State. Go eliminate one of yourselves at 9 a.m. tomorrow.
0: The thing that it just seems to me, do they need to have every single team in the conference tournament? I mean, if you're going to be playing these games at 9 a.m. to midnight, is it necessary to invite everyone? I mean, shouldn't you have to qualify? Nobody can figure out the conference tournament. Nobody can figure out the best way to do it because you don't want to wear out your arm. And the best thing that happened to Louisville last year was losing in the first round of the conference tournament.
2: Well, the even better thing was Vanderbilt won 5 games in 5 days and wore themselves out at the SEC.
0: Yeah.
2: And we went to that region.
0: Yeah, I mean, it's winning a conference tournament in baseball, it's almost like, well, crap.
1: It's
0: the only way to get in this year. But if you're a good team, you don't hate losing in that first game, you know, because you save your arms for next week. If you're wanting to host if you're already safely in the tournament or securely or clearly hosting a regional, then you don't really gain a lot when in your conference tournament. And you just tear
2: it's
0: your
2: only
0: arms.
2: If you're fighting for that top 8 seed to host both weekends.
0: But
1: let's go win 5, and then let's go on the road. Let's send us out west, as far away as like we'll go to. We'll go to what's the Oregon
2: send
1: State?
2: Send us to an SEC school so we can go.
1: No, send us as far away as possible, and then because it'll get our team to rally, and then we'll backdoor our way into a super regional here. Some weird circumstance.
2: You go to UCLA
1: as a 3 seed. Some weird circumstance.
0: How about they try to win tomorrow and see what happens?
1: All the 4s advance.
0: Yeah,
1: we need host.
0: Super regional.
2: We need to. How much softball did you watch this weekend? Like,
1: not much.
2: You gave us an incredible fake take about 6 months ago.
1: Hey, they were won 44 regular season games, and you know they lost to Grand Canyon in South Dakota.
2: So, what's your opinion on the season? How does that
1: sway
2: you going
1: forward?
2: Thought
1: it was a nice first step, Creighton. Thank you.
2: We lost to 21-35 South Dakota to get eliminated.
0: There's our guy.
2: Let him in. New guy.
1: New guy.
0: Somebody go let him in.
1: Yeah, no, and he's right on time, too.
0: It's unbelievable.
1: It doesn't even matter.
0: It's 8:29.
1: It's a different person.
0: It's amazing.
1: And he's still on time.
0: They're clockwork, man.
1: Well-oiled machine. 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
2: 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Hanging out with you, we will have baseball tomorrow night, deep into the night. We will have baseball 9:30 or 9 o'clock or so.
0: Few will see it.
2: Yeah, few will see it. So we will have, but we will. You will hear it. You'll hear it whenever it is. Right here, you'll hear Sean Moth breaking it down for you. CL Brown with us here this morning. So CL, we it's kind of a slow weekend. I guess we're waiting on portal news around here these days, it seems like. But good morning.
3: Good morning. Yeah, I think the deadline to withdraw from the NBA draft is coming up. There'll be some very interested parties in Iowa State, Milan, yes. Momcilovic. I don't know if I'm saying his last name correctly. But
2: sounds good to me.
3: I say it. Yeah, but sharpshooter. If Louisville, St. John's, and Kentucky are the three believed to be in the best position to land them. And according to Jeff Goodman, it's down to just Louisville and St. John's, for whatever that's worth, yeah, from his reporting. So, I mean, if Louisville gets him, man.
2: Oh, my goodness. Yeah,
3: It's like literally every time he shot the ball, I felt like it was going in from three. Like, he's that pure of a shooter.
2: Yeah.
3: So that would add something else to this lineup.
2: And it seemed like it basically did go in. I mean, you look at the game-by-game on him, and it's truly amazing. I mean, his game-by-game, log, it didn't seem like he had a cold stretch, ever. You know?
3: Yeah. and he's career 42% from three. It's not like this was just one year that he happened to shine because they had a good team at Iowa State. Like, he's that dude when it comes to shooting. So you talk about the different – the different players on UofL's roster that can score and space the floor, and you add him to that lineup where you can't cheat off of other people just to stay on him or vice versa. And, man, I don't want to put too much on this season on Pat Kelsey on UofL, but if he gets to the lineup, if he gets on this team, I would feel like it's Final Four or bust for this team.
2: I think everybody's thinking the same thing there. I mean, for sure. It's interesting because you wrote – I did not realize – I read your column about I guess it was Josh Hurd, President Bradley, and Larry Benz going up to speak to the Knight Commission last week. I didn't even know they did that. It's funny that they're going to that talking about how broke the system is and how nobody has any money, and then they're going out and spending more than anybody, it seems like, in basketball.
3: Well, I think it's a unique opportunity. UofL is kind of leading the way because you'll hear people talk about it and say this is not sustainable. We've been hearing that for a long time, but nobody has actually tried to put any action behind it. And I thought, you know, for UofL to do that, being the first step in it, I thought was a bold move on their part and something that needed to be done by somebody to try and rein all of this in. Cause it's just as much as I want players to get paid and I have no problem with, you know, unlimited transfers and everything the way the system is right now. I just think it's gone too far out of control. Like, the pendulum swung way too far in the direction of chaos.
2: Yeah.
3: So just to get some rules in place, because there's nothing to right now. The NCAA, they can't enforce anything. Like, there is no such thing as cheating, because there's no penalties, there's no recourse for anything that schools are doing right now, whether it's payments to players or whatever. So I think

0: that needs to be reined in. So this the Knight Commission doesn't have real power to just make a change, but it does have influence in those back rooms where talks are held and everything. So it's a step forward.
1: Yeah, I just don't know. Everybody says that it's not sustainable. I think we all agree it's not sustainable. But it doesn't seem like there's anything that's happened that is going to slow this, you know, this trend of spending money you don't have down. I mean, like everybody's doing it.
0: I mean, I think what's going to happen, what would kind of break this is for one school, basically. I'm talking to you, Rutgers. that some school just to cave, some athletic department to cave under the weight of these payments that they just can't sustain. I mean, it's regardless of being in the big revenue share that the Big Ten gives out, Rutgers just is not, as an athletic department, mm-hmm. is not making money. They're relying heavily on student fees and contributions from the university to the athletic department to kind of keep their athletic department afloat. And it's been like that for years for Rutgers financially in the athletic department. And at some point, somebody in New Jersey is going to have to say, stop, and we can't do this, yeah. whether that's reclassifying or whatever. I don't know. Dropping more sports. Something is going to give. And it might not be Rutgers, but I just feel like they're in a bad spot. But I think that's going to happen if no guardrails are put in place to make everybody pause and say, hey, okay, we really need to sit down and get this ironed out.
1: Yeah, because I just see nobody making an effort to cut the expenses. There's all this record revenues coming in, but it's also record expenditure going out. So it's just, you know, they talked about Congress, they talked about others. I don't see a first marker of anything to let me know that this is going to change. And I guess you just go, all right, well, we'll just keep doing this until we can't borrow any more money. I don't know. It's
0: yeah.
1: I see no harvester of it's going to change because of this. Like, but it can't. The money's not there. So I don't know.
0: Yeah, and really there's the carrot dangling that you can be successful. I think that's what's fueling all of this. Because of the way the transfer portal is and your ability to get players at places that previously couldn't get players, you know, whether it's football or basketball or whatever, the playing field has kind of evened out in that respect. So it keeps everybody hopeful and thinking, well, if we just do this, if we just spend this, we can do what Indiana did, go from, you know, one of the worst programs in football to winning it all. And so I think that doesn't help the situation, because there's kind of hope for everybody in this landscape. If we spend enough, we can win enough. And obviously that's not going to happen, or Texas A&M would have had a ton of championships by now.
1: Yeah, I mean, it's true. It wasn't like Indiana didn't – I mean, I know they spent some money, but I don't think they were – they didn't win by outspending last year, but they
0: – Exactly.
1: You know,
0: yeah.
1: They kicked everybody's butt. I still can't believe we live in a world where Indiana's the defending –
2: It makes no sense.
0: I believe.
1: Makes no sense.
0: I still don't wrap my mind. I can't wrap my mind around Indiana as a football power.
1: No.
0: But Kurt Cignetti is that dude, though.
1: Yeah,
2: he was at the White House, you know, giving Trump all this stuff. And then Trump's like, can I have the helmet? And they're like, sure, you can have the helmet. You know, so he's just giving him the helmet.
0: That's funny. I didn't see that. That's funny.
2: Oh, I watched it.
0: I saw
1: we know you watched it. We know you watched it, Mark. See, it's a running joke that I use his side team around here. So it's kind of uncomfortable sometimes, to be honest. You know? Just uncomfortable.
2: I want Jeff Brom to make me forget about Kurt Cignetti. That's what needs to happen.
1: that's where he is.
0: Indeed. That's fair enough.
1: Yeah. Oh, man. So, you know, we talked to C.L. Brown here, Courier Journal. Did you even bother to watch any of the Preakness? I mean, you know, you were a turf rider for a week, so I didn't know, you know, if you.
0: Yeah, I did not. Yeah. I mean, I honestly would have watched if Golden Tempo was in it, if
1: sure.
0: I felt like it was going to be worth my time. But I just, you know, there were no stories that compelled me to this field that they had. And even, you know, I did watch the

0: person on speed dial, and every, they sit down and figure out how to get this spaced out. So, because obviously you'd have to move to Belmont if you move to Preakness, but
1: I don't think you do, CL. I think you can just move to Preakness after the Belmont. I think
0: after. Okay.
1: I mean, I think the Belmont really likes the day they've created there. You know, in that weekend.
0: Yeah.
1: And I think they're probably like, we're good.
0: That's a good point. Yeah, yeah.
2: Well, real quick, on point. You know, we don't know what the television rating is, but the handle was only down 1.2% from last year to this year. $108 million wagered on the Preakness card. It was 110 last year.
1: Most of it in the last seconds to screw the bettors with the computer assisted wagering,
2: which definitely happened again.
1: Yeah,
2: definitely happened again. CL.
1: Yeah.
0: Wow.
1: Yeah, they had. What was the one on Saturday? It went from like 13-1 to 4-1
2: to
1: something.
2: Yeah, it was 13-1
1: you put it
2: to
1: in
2: 4 or 5-1. Yeah, it
0: That's
2: happened
0: crazy.
2: Again.
1: Yeah.
0: That's crazy.
1: Yeah, you wrote about that, you know, right around Derby, and it's I don't know what they do. So that's another one. I see no solutions in that. It was, here it was. It went from 18-1 to 6-1, the fifth race at Laurel on Friday. 18-1 to 6-1.
2: On Preakness.
0: Yeah.
1: No, it was on Friday.
0: Yeah.
2: It was on Black Eyed Susan Day.
1: Yeah. Okay. Yeah, but still, it's still a big day. It's
2: still a big day.
0: Yeah. Wish I was on the right side of that.
1: Yeah. I mean, they got to be mad too when they're at their other groups when they make those wagers. Like, damn, we took it down way too far. You know.
0: But
1: anyway. All right, CL. Well,
0: but I guess any discussion related to horse racing is all publicity is good publicity at this point, right?
1: Well, yes and no. I mean, I still think you got to have an event. I mean, you don't have a Triple Crown right now if no one's going to run in the Preakness. There is no event, and it's the only event that the sport has. I don't know if, you know, throwing money at it like the old Visa Triple Crown Challenge. Remember that back in the day?
2: Yeah.
1: You know, something like that, but. I don't know what you do, CL, because people can, that would make it easier. The tradition of the sport. Look, they ran the race at Laurel Park on Saturday. That's equivalent of running the Derby at Turfway.
2: They should have run the Preakness here at Churchill Downs.
1: Yeah.
2: And then they should move the Preakness to July is what they should do.
1: Yeah. I don't know.
0: Yeah.
1: We got
0: let's put you guys in charge. Yeah. I think we can get this
2: you
0: figured
2: get real
0: out.
2: Real simple.
1: Yeah.
2: Joe Drake, do you get credentialed? No, you don't. Get out.
1: He's fighting battles left and right this morning. All right, CL, we appreciate it, man. We'll talk to you soon.
0: Have a good week. Have a good one.
1: There you go. CL Brown with us here from the Courier Journal. Yes.
2: Oh, Drape. Oh,
1: give me a break, that guy. I don't need to know anything that guy's writing. So
2: no. Terrible.
1: So I guess who goes this week? ACC had their meetings last week.
2: Yeah, so this weekend is always the weekend where the SEC sits by the ocean and complains about how bad their life is. so that's what the SEC does. And Stanky will tell everybody that we're unpatriotic for wanting an expanded playoff, and that we're all bad people, and that they haven't had a team in the final game for the past 3 years. But they're the elite football conference.
1: Yeah.
2: Yeah. So they'll do all that's this weekend.
1: So Memorial Day weekend. The Big Ten, they're having theirs out in California. That's right in the heart of Big Ten
2: right
1: country.
2: Right in the heart of corn country.
1: Yeah.
2: When I think of corn, I think of California.
1: So, and this is where there's going to be more talk about the 2014 playoff, I guess.
2: You know? Yeah, I mean, that's what they're championing.
1: So they're lobbying for it. They're not just meeting about it. They're lobbying for it.
2: And I think Sankey is willing to move to 16. But he's happy to keep it at 12, too, if he doesn't get what he wants. So I don't think Sankey wants to bend at all unless they agree to 16. I think he's like, I'm not going to 24.
1: Because one of the reasons he wouldn't want that is because it eliminates their conference championship game, right?
2: Right. So he wants to make sure that, number one, his television partner is happy. Right now, the ACC is going against the television partner, which I think is an interesting choice for Jim Phillips and our leadership, because – that's our TV partner. Sankey's in lockstep with TV. Mm-hmm. The ACC knows that they need more. If they're going to get more bids, they need more spots. So they've done the evaluation. They understand that there's been more ACC teams at 13 to 24 over the years. And that probably gives them a lot more inclusion. But if we get the SEC inclusion too, we just don't make enough money, I don't think, in our ACC championship game like the SEC does. So asking
1: but
2: us
1: they still to, make a lot of money, though, I think.
2: On the ACC championship game?
1: Yeah, I saw the number. Let me look that up, because that's always been what

0: been said.
1: I think when we looked it up last week, the SEC makes like $25 million.
0: Oh, SEC makes much more, but it's still. I'll have to look that up.
1: But asking us to give up the championship game is not asking them to give up the championship game, because you know, I mean, when you got Virginia and Duke in your title game, it's not going to do a very big number, you know, and it's going to hurt like the next couple years of like selling brand sponsorships into that game and things like that. So it kind of stunk. It also was against the Indiana Ohio State.
0: Yeah,
1: they moved it to noon this year. I don't know if you saw that. They moved the ACC championship game to noon.
0: Oh, they have, instead of 8 o'clock at night or whenever it was.
1: It's going to be at noon on Saturday.
0: Because who else goes at? Was there really
2: the Big 12 was going at noon.
0: Okay. Yeah.
2: But I think they moved them to Friday night.
1: They moved them to Friday. So we're only against the AAC.
0: Well, so the AAC.
1: So it's the ACC.
0: I'm not worried about that.
1: Right. So, okay.
2: last year it didn't make sense. Against the Big Ten.
0: Yeah, that makes no sense.
2: Indiana, Ohio State with Virginia, dude.
1: Yeah, I mean, if our game mattered, or if there was like a compelling
0: matchup. The game wasn't even on. I was out. That's when I was out in Kansas City. I was out there with DraftKings that just launched sports betting in
1: Missouri,
0: and we were at an event. They didn't even have the ACC game on.
1: They didn't even bother having it on.
0: Yeah.
1: It was like, no, we're watching Indiana.
0: And no one was complaining because there was one game to watch. Yeah.
1: Well, I mean, the winner of that game didn't make the playoff.
0: Let's see. I'm trying.
1: The game didn't matter.
0: According to Wikipedia, whatever it's worth, does it generate, I'm seeing $40 million?
1: You're talking about the SEC or the ACC?
0: From the Football Network to televise. Okay, so. And let's figure out where this article is from. But as part of the, shortly after negotiations for location, blah, blah, blah, as part of the ACC would earn over $40 million in revenue a year in exchange for the network's exclusive rights to televise the ACC football championship game, along with several high-profile regular season games. Okay.
1: So
0: that's not.
1: So it's a package.
0: That's not, hang on. That's from 2012, that article.
1: Yeah.
0: Never mind.
1: So that's a package deal.
0: But I think the ACC. Clearly, it doesn't make as much money off the conference championship game as the SEC.
1: Not.
0: I would think the Big Ten would make a good amount of money, but maybe it just is dependent upon the year.
1: It does depend upon the year.
0: Yeah,
1: like last year was a big rating.
0: Yeah, right.
1: Some years when you have Ohio State versus Iowa in there, when it was the leaders and legends division and all that other stuff, and it was, it's not drawing a big number. But now that they're divisionless, it's going to help them because they're going to have the two best teams squaring off there. That'll help a lot, like they did last year. Like the Indiana-Ohio State game was crazy. We were in Indiana. We were in Indianapolis for that game, Louisville-IU, before, and Creighton was in the stands, and he was like, everybody here that's an Indiana fan, all they're doing is checking StubHub the whole time.
2: They're just tracking to see if a ticket dropped below $600 to get in.
1: Like the basketball game was like a sideshow.
0: Sure.
1: And they were just in there just like pre-gaming. And then when we left, Creighton drove us. The bars were packed.
0: Yeah.
1: Like everybody was already there.
2: It wasn't when we left. It's when we got there. The bars are already packed. They had like lines out the doors. And it was 11 a.m.
1: Because
2: it was so cold, you couldn't tailgate.
1: That town was electric.
0: Yeah.
1: And it was very cold too. But, so. We'll see what happens. But, yeah, we're at noon.
0: So, anyway, the ACC has come out there for it. The Big Ten, you're going to hear them talking more this week.
1: Yeah. Big 12's for it.
0: They're for it. And then next weekend is the SEC's. And then so you'll have this momentum building up of 24, and then.
1: If they get to 24, the only thing that's left to fix is Army-Navy.
0: Yeah.
1: That's the only thing you got to fix.
0: And I mean, I've gone back and forth. I guess I'm okay with the 24. But it, I don't know, dude.
2: 24. I mean, FCS has it perfect, I think, and it's 24.
0: Is it 24
2: with some buys for the top teams?
0: I just think it's just so
2: it gives everybody a chance to. Well, it gives more teams a chance to actually get in. Illinois State made it to the national championship game last year as a 70-1 team. Oh. They were one of the last teams in.
1: All right, well, let me throw this situation at you, just for devil's advocate on a 24 team playoff. You got Georgia; they're 11-0. And they're playing Georgia Tech in their season finale.
0: Okay.
1: And they've won the SEC. There is no SEC championship game, so they've won all their games in their league, and they're playing Georgia Tech, and they're just clearly the number one team in the country. Do they play their starters against Georgia Tech? Because in the NFL,
2: You might rest them, yeah.
1: In the NFL, you see that a lot in Week 18, and it used to be Week 17. If the team that was like clearly by far and away

0: better than everybody. I mean, you've seen.
1: Right, because they wouldn't even drop low like a bye, per se, if they were letting them know number one.
0: Can you have rivalry week there, if that's the case?
1: Well, hopefully we already are moving up Louisville, Kentucky, based off the talks from the last 2 weeks.
2: Yeah, I hope so. I mean, maybe that's something they have to look at, this ACC.
0: Well, like Ohio State, Michigan. They're both undefeated going into that game, and they're both going to be in the playoffs.
2: Oh, they're going to play Ohio State, Michigan.
0: Okay.
2: I mean.
0: But Louisville, Kentucky, let's say we're 11-0 going into that game. Mm-hmm. And I hope that we are one day. I mean, I'm just throwing hypotheticals here. Like, you're in there, but if we're 11-0, are we the deepest team in the world? Do we really want to lose our quarterback to Kentucky when we know we're already in?
2: No,
1: I mean, so FCS, they are resting players, like when they play SEC teams the last 2 weeks. So Tennessee Tech went to Lexington undefeated this year, and they rested players in Lexington because they're like, we don't want to get anyone hurt before the FCS playoffs.
0: So the games that matter.
1: Right. Mm.
2: Yeah, that's something you would have to look at.
0: Yeah.
2: You'd have to look at that.
0: I don't know. I mean, are you trying, like, because you got to move the games that matter to the places where they matter, and that's the one thing that college football has always avoided is having an empty week. They've never had an open slot where teams just took off. They've never had that. You go to 24, you could.
2: Yeah.
0: I mean, at 12, you're really not because you have buys.
2: And I think at 16, you're not. I mean, it have to be maybe. Like the scenario you're talking about there where you've got one of the top, like the number one team in the country, or number two team in the country, undefeated and playing a non-conference game.
0: Right. And we have all these traditions where – Auburn and Alabama play the last game of the year in the Iron Bowl, and they have Michigan, Ohio State. And yeah, you would like to think that.
2: Oh, you're playing those games. Plus, it might matter for winning the conference championship.
0: It might. Yeah, it's because those are conference games, for sure. But, like, Louisville and Kentucky aren't.
1: Your Florida State, Clemson, South Carolina, and Georgia Tech.
0: Yeah, those aren't. Those are not conference games. And so, like, they don't affect your league.
2: Mm-hmm.
0: And so, I don't think you can play those games the last game of the year.
2: Yeah, you make a point. You make a point. I'd like the Louisville Kentucky game move for a million stated reasons because it's better first. But
0: right.
2: Or if it's
0: the situation and Julian's saying at Ohio State's going in with an injury and they're 11-0, does he play?
2: Yeah.
0: I mean, he could play, you know, he would play if it was a playoff game, but this is a game where they're solidly in.
2: It's just crazy to think that it was a big deal to go to 4.
0: Huge.
2: It was a huge move to go to 4 teams.
0: Yeah. Yeah.
1: That was only like 12 years ago.
2: I know. Wasn't that long ago. Then we got, did we go right to 12 from 4?
0: Went
2: we
0: from
2: go,
0: 4 to 12.
2: Okay, yeah, 4 to 12.
0: And it's wow. It's the first time we've ever had a real tournament.
2: I agree. The 4 wasn't a tournament.
0: Right, no. And Notre Dame could be mad that they were left out. And
2: no.
0: I get it. But
2: 12's been great. I mean,
0: 12's awesome.
2: And
0: we just don't need 12,
1: but we
0: FCS.
1: Don't need exactly.
0: We don't need two G5s. I mean,
1: yes. James Madison, Tulane.
2: Thank you. Yes,
0: we need one of those, and let's call it.
1: I mean, we don't even need one of those.
2: Yeah, necessarily. Yeah, you don't. You'll
0: get sued if you don't have one.
2: Yeah. So with the 24, you could have those, both those teams be in, but it also wouldn't be 1/6 of the field.
0: Right.
2: But you know, so it'd just be you know.
0: But the problem is, if you go to 24, you might get 3 of those.
2: Well,
0: teams
2: but that's fine because you have so many more games. Like right. It's the only problem having 2 of them in there because there's only 12 total teams.
0: Right. If you go to 24, you could get three
2: fine,
0: naturally.
2: That's fine, but you'd have – and nobody that gets left out of the 24 is going to be like, well, we got screwed. Like, dude, you're not even ranked. Like, what are you talking about? You know? I mean, you can't really
0: – not even ranked. Notre Dame's – they're like, we're not going to go to the Pop-Tart Bowl.
2: I just think that part of it is
1: – you're an other receiving votes.
2: Yeah. Yeah, the bowl games – I don't know what becomes of them at that point. I mean, they're relevant now. Boy, you don't make a – I mean, your bowl games in a 24-team playoff.
0: Nobody's
2: going to want to play those.
0: It makes it tough. It really does. And yeah, it's the NIT.
2: Because the disappointment
0: anyway.
2: Of the teams that didn't make the playoff that they had, yeah, it's like an NIT bid at that point.
0: Man, I like turning – I like a December 21st – you know, sitting by the Christmas tree with the eggnog, watching the Little Caesars Bowl. Yeah. You know, I like that. There's something about watching, you know, Miami of Ohio take on Arizona State.
1: It used to be that way with all the opt-outs. It's not the same.
0: It's not the same anymore. Yeah. No, you're right. Yeah. It hasn't been for a while.

0: We'll continue. We'll talk a little golf on the other side. Okay. Who the hell was this guy that won the tournament? 290-1.
1: Is it Ray or Rye?
0: I don't know. My buddy got our golf star.
1: Colby, I feel like I need the guy that does the pronunciation, the English things.
0: Yeah.
1: He goes, why would you think that? Why would you think that? No. No. Why would you think it's
0: Ray?
1: Oh,
0: Rye? Yeah.
1: Why would you think it's Ray?
0: Yeah. So,
1: because why? That's why.
0: Yeah, that's why. So we'll do that. We'll do that up next, and you can tell us, you know, the ISCO. We're starting to get press releases on that. You know,
2: hey, how about that?
0: It's coming up.
2: Getting real good.
0: Yeah. So we got all that for you here as we roll along with you. Don't forget when it's time to get fitness equipment, Fitness Market. That's where we turn to around here. Sir Mike Lindsay, remember him? 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
1: 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Hanging out with you here this morning as we roll along. We got UofL baseball coming up. 9 o'clock, maybe, tomorrow.
2: Baseball.
1: What's the Reds schedule? You should know off the top of your head, right?
2: So the Reds play today at 6:40. That they play is the Philadelphia Phillies.
3: They play
2: in Philadelphia. I don't know who's pitching for either
1: team.
2: Well,
1: damn it, Mark. What are we doing around here?
2: But there's a promo sheet.
1: Do you have that? So
2: see if I can find the pitchers here.
1: Pull this up here. So, yeah, we got
3: the team that they are playing. The Cincinnati Reds will be playing.
1: And we'll have Thunder Spurs coming your way tonight as well.
2: Maybe that's what the lady.
3: Game one, Western Conference Finals.
2: Right, yeah. Maybe that's what Fran McCaffrey's wife, maybe that's the radio she wanted to hear.
1: Yeah.
2: The Iowa Hawkeyes play Ohio State.
1: Yeah,
2: Ohio State averages 73.4 points per
3: Cardinal
2: game.
3: Insiders at 6.
1: There you go. We got, I don't know if he ever talked about our guy. I mean, I didn't know this guy went to Louisville. Looked like he had a chance to win the PGA yesterday. But my neighbor, who's our golf czar, and teach pro over there at the Hurstburn, and when we want to talk golf, that's when we talk to Colby Willett. So, Colby, welcome in. Good morning.
4: Hey, good morning, Drew. How you guys doing?
1: We're doing great. So, I would imagine when a major's on, you're glued to it, around the clock. Would that be, or am I right or wrong on that?
4: I like to watch as much as I can, as long as my 6-year-old gives me a few free minutes,
1: Yeah, exactly. Well, who the hell is Aaron Ray, or is it Rye? Is it Ray?
4: Aaron Rye. Yeah, that's a great question. I didn't know much about him either until yesterday. He kind of came out of nowhere. But he's got a few wins on the DP World Tour, which is the old European Tour, and he's won, I think, once on the PGA Tour a few years ago. But, yeah, certainly has not been a major contender until yesterday.
1: And I guess England, I didn't realize England hadn't won in 107 years.
4: Oh, really? I didn't know that.
1: Said unaware of England's, he said he was wasn't aware of England's 107-year drought without a PGA championship until Saturday. So, yeah, he found that out Saturday. Yeah.
4: That's crazy. I didn't know he was from England until yesterday either. So
1: yeah.
4: It
1: was basically like, who the hell are these guys leading the PGA? Was it not? I mean, even a guy who watches as much like you – were you looking at that leaderboard going? I mean, I was looking at it going, well, those guys will fall behind surely, and Rom.
4: Yeah, I mean, it was so jam packed to start the day. I think there were like 15 guys within 4 of the lead. I think I knew someone was going to have a good round and win it. I was just probably like you, expecting it to be Rory or John Rahm or someone that's a little bit more established. Certainly did not expect Aaron Rye or. I think I texted you. I was surprised Matty Schmidt. I didn't think he was going to hold up just because it was his first time there, but he ended up having a pretty good Sunday.
1: Yeah, Schmidt was another guy that I wasn't aware that played at Louisville. And this is, I guess, it's his best performance to date, but a guy that played here.
4: Yeah, played at Louisville. I think he's from Germany originally.

0: Seems like a great guy, really good player, obviously, to be up there in contention. And I thought he held up pretty well under the pressure.
1: Yeah, it's crazy. You look at some of these guys. They and maybe it's like this from about all golfers. They make like 90% of the money in about three tournaments. I mean, his first – missed the cut first two year, then made $22,000, missed a cut, made $33,000, then $54,000. They made a quarter million at the – let's see, at the one in Palm Beach, but then made $843,000 yesterday.
0: That's a pretty good week's worth, isn't it?
1: No, Ken, what does that do for him as well? Because he's got an exemption right to play into the Masters. What else does that get him, you know, finishing in the top five?
0: Yeah, so, a win in any tournament, but a high finish in majors gets you a lot of playing ability where you can kind of set your schedule and pick and choose what events you play in. And the way the PGA Tour is right now, there's certain events that are elevated events that give you, obviously have bigger prize pools and also more FedEx Cup points, which really helps out your world golf rankings. And if you can get into those, it's basically like an automatic ATM because a lot of those events have no cuts and you're guaranteed to make money. So finishing high in a major championship is huge for a guy like that because it's going to get him into a ton of the bigger events and the major championships moving forward.
1: I guess, I don't know why we thought, but there was some thought they might announce where the 36 PGA Championship was. I know Louisville's making a bid on it, but I don't think they announced a site, did they, for that next available date?
0: I did not see anything come out. No, I know they have the next 9 or 10 years set, but I have not seen anything after that.
1: Of course, we got the ISCO coming up here sooner than you think, right? It's like
0: July 9th through 12th, yeah.
1: What when you as a guy who's in this profession, what do we look forward to about that tournament?
0: Oh, it's a ton of fun. So I got to caddy in it last year for a local kid, Stephen Stallings. The atmosphere out there all week was great. It's a really good event to go to in person because it's not, for anyone that went to Valhalla, it was so crowded. It was, tough to watch players. In a PGA Tour event like what we have at Hurstbourne at the ISCO, there's a lot more freedom where you can walk around, you can, you're not fighting crowds, you can kind of follow anybody you want to follow. You can go to the range and watch people without having to stand in a line 20 deep to watch some guys hit golf balls. So it's a really fun event and a lot of access for people to get out there and actually watch players play golf.
1: As you were looking at this results from yesterday, anybody really surprised you? Do you think Scheffler was going to, make a run at some point or anybody you watched that was a real surprise to you?
0: Yeah, I mean, I thought Scheffler was going to make a run. He tends to do that. I thought Rory was going to make a little bit more of a run. If you would have asked me at the turn who was going to win, I would have bet on Jon Rahm. So I was a little surprised that none of those big-name guys got it going on the back nine. But, I mean, listen, that golf course looked really hard. There's a ton of slope in the greens. It's tough to see on TV, but I got some videos from our director of golf, Danny Barron, who was there in person, and there are some crazy slopes on and around those greens. It's a hard golf course to make birdies on. So what Aaron Rye did, he made a lot of really long putts, which is where his birdies came from, like on 17, 65 feet or so that he made that birdie putt. So, I think that's what it takes to shoot a low score out there. So I was a little surprised those three big-name guys didn't make a bigger charge, especially after seeing what JT did earlier in the day, put together a great round. But, like they say, it takes some luck to win a major championship, and I think Aaron Rye had a couple lucky putts go in, but also played tremendous golf.
1: The money is amazing. The PGA now, they're going to have over $20 million in their purse. So all these majors have, just about $20 million apiece in it. I mean, it's just amazing the purse money these days. To have $20 million in each of the four majors up for grabs is just it's just crazy. I mean, it's just so much money.
0: Yeah, it's a lot. The other side of it, if you think about it, there's only 100 guys with a tour card. So out of all the great golfers in the world, only 100 of them really are competing for that prize money versus you think about some other sports, major sports, NBA, NFL, baseball. There's a lot more guys in the league than there are on the PGA Tour. But, yeah, the money's pretty insane right now. It's time to be a great golfer.
1: Absolutely. And when is Liv going to fold? I mean, what do you think happens with the golfers that

0: What will they do? They said what they're going to do if and when the LIV Tour folds for guys getting back onto the PGA Tour.
1: Yeah, I have no clue. Yeah. My guess would be they're going to keep the same stipulations they had beforehand. I think if it were me, that's what I'd do. I wouldn't give these guys any special treatment. They made a choice to go over there and take some money, which I don't blame them for, but I would give them the same stipulations to come back that they've had in place. And some of those guys will have to go through Q school or Monday qualify to get into some events or rely on some sponsors exemptions if it's a good enough player. So we'll see.
0: Yeah.
1: I think it's about done, yeah.
0: You mentioned the good round by Justin Thomas. It seems like, people are not, when majors come around anymore and they're not really – he's not a guy that's talked about a lot. Hopefully this gets him maybe for the second half of the year. But my calendar's all off that we have the PGA right now, and it's the second major. But hopefully for JT, I don't know, maybe that could help get him back into contention again.
1: Yeah, I would love to see that. Obviously, he had back surgery last year, which put him out for a while. And, he hadn't been completely on his game, but he's a extremely talented player. He's got obviously a good pedigree. I would guess he would say he's underperformed in his career so far, but compared to what his expectations would be. But hopefully, like you said, this kind of springboards him back into the swing of things where he was a few years ago, where he was in contention in pretty much every major championship.
0: All right, Colby. Well, hey, certainly appreciate it, man. And we'll be looking for you when we go to the ISCO here in a couple months.
1: Awesome. Looking forward to it. Hopefully I see you out there and get some people out there and have a great week.
0: All right, man. Appreciate it. Thanks, Colby. That's Colby.
1: All right, see you, Drew.
0: Colby Willis, my neighbor, our golf czar.
2: Golf czar.
0: Teaching pro, I guess, at Hurstburn.
2: Teaching pro.
0: Yeah.
2: A pro at Hurstburn.
0: Yeah. Helps Eric Wood. He's Eric Wood's coach.
2: Man, I've seen that before.
0: Yeah.
2: Good night. Yeah, that was crazy. Yeah. So, Aaron Rye, I watched it. I was like, well, okay, this guy's just going to kind of keep going. And I thought Justin Thomas had a chance there when he shot 65. He was just in the house
0: clubhouse
2: early.
0: Leader, yeah.
2: He was in the house early, gave everybody something to shoot at. And you were hoping that people would just, break down as they did it.
0: And it just looked like a leaderboard where that would happen. Like, oh, these guys are going to stay up there. But it didn't.
2: Other guys were able to score and kind of, run off with it. And we had our guy. Our Louisville
0: Maddie,
2: Cardinal.
0: Maddie Schmidt.
2: Schmidt.
0: Yeah.
2: Maddie Schmidt.
0: Schmidt.
2: Yeah, he's from
0: Germany.
2: Germany, but he's from Bavaria, Germany.
3: Oh, here we go.
2: Bavaria.
0: Yeah.
3: The pretzels?
2: Yeah, I think the pretzels.
0: What's
2: southern
0: the area
2: Germany.
0: Of southern Germany? Yeah.
2: Southern Germany. I feel like I want to go visit there, see the castles and the forest and stuff. I feel like that's a place to go.
3: What? Golly. What? You'll be there in a couple
0: months. I've actually
3: months.
0: Been there. I went there in high school.
2: I went to Munich.
0: Yeah.
2: Yeah. It was awesome.
0: Isn't that Bavaria?
2: But I didn't go to the rural parts. I was just in the city.
0: I went to the Hofbrauhaus.
2: I did too.
0: Yeah.
2: Yeah. Good food.
0: Got a beer at 14 years old in the Hofbrauhaus.
2: Yes. Was it one of those
0: gigantic?
2: Oh, they gave you a big one?
0: I mean, that's kind of all anybody was.
3: Do they have zero laws against underage drinking?
0: I think it was 16.
3: Because you
0: something.
3: Couldn't have been a 6'2" guy.
0: I looked 12. Yeah.
2: No,
0: we all got it, though.
2: If you go out to dinner in Germany, there'll be kids who have beer with their parents. They're young. They're eight, seven, eight, nine.
0: What? No, come on.
2: Oh,
0: seven or eight.
2: I saw it. Yeah. And then they serve at the white sausages with a beer out of the little carts.
3: Oh, they have Purnell's sausage over there?
2: It's not Purnell's.
0: Because it's good.
2: Certainly not Purnell's.
0: It's Gut.
2: I'm sure it's like that. But no, you can get beer and sausage for breakfast out of those breakfast
0: The
2: carts.
0: Only word in German anybody knew at St. X was Gut, because Mr. Herr Ballard, he would just, people would yell Gut at him. So Purnell sausage, it's Gut.
2: Yeah. All I had was 9 Sprechenschi Deutsch. That was all I got. And it was okay. So they knew that if they had somebody speak English to come help me. But those cobblestones that are outside
0: so
2: of the Hofbrauhaus.
0: So still ages, okay. Ages 14 and 15, minors can consume and possess beer and wine in public, but only if they're with their parents.
2: Right. No, they're young kids.
0: I don't know, 7 or 8.
2: Some young kids drinking beer with their mom and dad at dinner. But those cobblestones out by Hofbrauhaus?
0: At 16, it's go ahead, have at it.
2: Go crazy. But the Marienplatz there at the Hofbrauhaus there in Munich?
0: Okay.
2: Those cobblestones? Mm-hmm. We had this German guide, and he took us from beer house to beer house before dinner. So then we're at dinner, and we're full. We go out on those cobblestones.

0: cobblestones, and you're just like, you're drunk.
1: Yeah.
0: And you're trying to walk on this uneven surface. I was like, I'm never, is there a trolley to take me back here? I'm going to fall.
1: So at 16, you can just go out and buy a beer in public. At 16, yeah, you can go to the bar. That's crazy.
0: So crazy.
1: But you got to wait till 18 before you can buy distilled spirits. Oh, okay.
0: Could you do Oktoberfest? Because it's not Coors and Miller Lite. It's a lot of German beer, but you do like your beer. But, like, is that something that you would ever want to go to?
2: My favorite, I'd be like 12 or 13, be like, oh, those are my parents right there, like on the corner of the street. Those two adults
1: the ones
2: over
1: falling
2: there.
1: Down.
2: Those are my parents.
1: Yeah. Those guys, they're mine.
0: Yeah. But really good food over there. I love German food.
1: Dude.
0: I love
1: German food. Food's generally awful.
0: No,
2: bratwurst and pretzels.
0: Really good.
1: What do you like?
0: So
1: schnitzel?
0: Schnitzel's fine, but like the thing that I liked the most was the pork knuckle. It was amazing.
1: You and your
2: You
1: knuckles.
2: Have a moose knuckle jacket
1: you,
2: and a
1: you
2: pork knuckle sandwich.
0: No, you look up knuckles. German pork knuckle.
1: I mean, German food, generally you go, oh, German food. That's the only bad part about Oktoberfest is the German food.
0: No, man, I'm telling you, dude.
2: We like Czechs, though.
0: Dude, the pork knuckle was unbelievable. I like the sausages.
1: I like the
0: potatoes. I don't like sauerkraut. I can tell you that. I don't like sauerkraut. But they have so much good food over there. It was unreal. I didn't think I was going to like it, but I liked it.
1: All right.
0: So we go to...
1: where are you going this summer? You're taking a European vacation.
0: We're flying into Rome. We're going to be there for 2 days.
1: Oh, God.
2: Eat one pig in the poke.
1: Oh, no. So Nick Malvano's never been to Italy. Now you are going there.
0: Oh, I'm
1: going
0: to be in Italy. Yeah. So we're going to be... And we're going to...
2: Two weddings, been to Italy.
0: And then we're going to cruise. Because we have Elle, so she's three.
1: Uh-huh.
0: Three and a half. So I didn't really want to do, like, trains, planes, and automobiles. So we're going to fly in. We have an arranged car to take us to the hotels, so I don't have to figure out like driving the car.
1: You've already got your car. Okay.
0: Yeah.
1: All right.
0: And then our hotel.
1: Can't just get a cab, get there. No,
0: and our hotel's like near the Colosseum, so we're going to be like walkable to a lot of different spots, even Vatican City, all that stuff. And then we'll be there for 2 days, and then we're going to go cruise up the northern coast of Italy to France and then into Spain. Finishing in the Barcelona. We'll be gone for like 12 days.
1: Man.
0: It's going to be good. It's going to be a good time.
1: You going to call in from over there?
0: You want me to?
1: Sure.
0: It'll be like
1: an afternoon. Yeah.
0: It'll be afternoon for me. Like it'll be.
1: So you're going what dates?
0: It's late July. I don't have the dates in my head.
1: Okay.
0: But it's late July into August. So it'll be kind of there.
1: Yeah.
0: So when you said you were going to Vegas earlier, I was like in my mind, I was like, no, it'll be fine.
1: Yeah.
0: Because I know we don't want to be gone at the same time.
1: Yeah.
0: But I think it's like the 23rd, 24th, somewhere in there.
1: Yeah.
0: Somewhere in there. But yeah, we're headed over there, and it's going to be a lot of fun. I've been to Europe. None of my kids or Ashley have been over there at all. So we'll see how it goes.
1: So Paul and Ajar texts in a text line. Says, little note on high school sports. I did the broadcast of the boys' volleyball state tournament. St. X Trinity semifinal Saturday morning was an epic two-hour five-set match, and St. X won 3-2. Congrats, St. X, on its second consecutive title. This explains why I walked into Paul's Fruit Market yesterday, and two guys, it was early in the morning, and the two guys, I mean, Paul's Fruit Market, not generally a sports,
0: no,
1: you wouldn't think, but these two guys
0: really
1: talked,
0: good stuff,
1: and they were saying it was one of the, this must have been what it was. They said it was one of the best games that they'd ever seen. They were talking about a state tournament. I'm like, what are they talking about? So it must have been that.
0: The volleyball tournament.
1: Yeah, so it must have been that.
2: The Tigers.
1: There you go.
0: So the Tigers did win.
1: Yeah.
2: Another state title point. We're just hanging them.
0: We're
2: gonna parade down Preston Highway.
0: What's the competition for male volleyball, like, Creighton? And I know we didn't have it at male or
2: male. You'll should have male volleyball.
1: Yeah, they didn't have it at St. X when I was there.
2: I played. It is now sanctioned.
1: It's a good sport.
2: When I played, it was club though.
1: Yeah. Texas says UofL golfer Maddie Schmidt finishing top five. Is a mere introduction to Blankenbaker's travel experience. That's all.
2: I'm a big fan of Maddie Schmidt.
0: But we've both been to Munich. That's got to be really strange that we've both been to Munich.
2: My parents live on this college pro course or college course.
0: Oh yeah, yeah.
2: Icebreaker.
0: My parents do. My parents do live there. Yes.
1: Yeah. I lived in Germany as a kid. I was given beer at 9 and 10. They don't go crazy later because it's always been around and it's no big deal.
0: Yeah. I remember seeing that. I was like, that's so strange. I was like, I didn't ask how old the kid was, but I was like, it's pretty young.
1: Yeah.
0: Have a beer there.
2: A buddy of mine from St. X is from Austria, and he's always said that, like, he was drinking with his parents, like, in high school. And
0: they give him, like,
2: just one frowned upon.
0: You know, a little Hefeweizen, a little alcohol content.

0: Yeah, just give him a little something.
1: Oh, what?
0: A little night-night.
2: Hefeweizen.
0: Hefeweizen.
2: Sure. All right. We'll
0: continue. You know, like a wheat beer. There is that, you know, but it's not exactly a wheat beer. Hefeweizen.
1: Buddy, I drank Bud Light Natural Light. You're talking the wrong guy.
2: Miller Coors.
0: I thought you would be like all about these things. I thought you'd know. I thought you'd have deep.
1: I drink American beer. Domestic. American.
2: Damn right. Macro brews, Mark. Macro brews. Yeah,
0: well, you know, beer originated in that part of the world, right?
2: Yeah, we perfected
1: St. Louis?
2: It over here. Yeah. Yeah.
0: St. Louis.
2: That's good. That's good. Hey, if you're selling a home, go see our friends over at Edlin and Edlin. Go talk to Phil Moffitt over there. I know a lot of people are doing that right now. He said, you know, the market was sort of got off to a slow start, and now everybody's jumping on in. So, but if you want to list your home, talk to Phil over there, and he's going to charge you 1% instead of 3% for this as a seller's agent, and that's going to save you all kinds of money. He's going to do everything he's always done for the full. That's used to, you know, think of a traditional realtor for the full 3%, but he's just going to charge you 1% because he knows the buyers are doing so much of the work. So it's Edlin and Edlin, EDELEN.com. It's Edlin.com. And when you get over there, it's something to talk about him right here on the Dieter Show.
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4: 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As we roll along with you here this morning, we got a little baseball coming your way tomorrow night. We got NBA Finals coming your way tonight.
5: Western Conference Finals,
4: not NBA.
5: Yeah, I mean, this is when I normally dip into the NBA right now. Western Conference Finals tonight. And, you know, SGA won his second MVP over the weekend, which, I mean, that's a big deal, man.
4: The free throw king.
5: You know, well, but he's also really a player. I mean, but I think him, the Thunder versus the Spurs, that's a, I mean, Wimby versus that Thunder team is loaded. I prefer the Thunder in terms of like who I think will win, but I think it'll be an entertaining series.
4: I bet it was a pretty fun bus ride back from Cleveland with all those buses that Dan Gilbert. Did you see what he did?
5: Yeah.
4: Did you what he
5: heard?
4: So he had 25. Hang on. Wait a minute.
5: Was it 25?
4: 25 buses of Cavaliers fans to Detroit for Game 7.
5: God.
4: Yeah. So he transported hundreds of fans to Game 5, and then they lose at home. But social media post surfaced, just had a tip-off, more than 20 buses loaded up to take fans to Detroit with free shirts, food, tickets, and transportation included. Now, I assume these were season ticket holders. I don't know, like, who all they were, but, I mean, that's a big expense.
5: Oh, big time. No, massive. Louisville would do this back when they had ticket guarantees for the students. They would, for the GMAC Bowl, we took back-to-back years on our back-to-back GMAC Bowls. We were students there, and they gave us a free bus ride and a ticket to go down there. But I can't imagine an NBA game, you know, like you're buying the ticket or is he just providing the transportation there?
6: All of it.
5: So he's got the transportation and the ticket for 25 buses.
6: Food and drink, yeah.
5: That's an investment. Now, you do that going to Madison Square Garden, tickets are $482 on the secondary market for Eastern Conference Final Game 1 in Madison Square Garden. Yeah, that's the cheapest ticket in there. And look, I'm all about MSG. I'm all about Donovan. I do not want to be a Cavs fan in MSG this week. No. This is one of those situations.
4: That's a tough crowd.
5: Where you wear neutral colors. You know, when you go to West Virginia for a football game, you don't wear your team's colors in the parking lot.
4: Creighton does.
5: You just don't.
6: Wearing the John Daly pants and the Brian Brown jersey. Yep. You can. Yep.
5: Well, you're asking to get messed with, and that's the type of thing that's going to happen at MSG. These Knicks fans, what's the last time the Knicks were in, like, the finals? The finals. Not the Eastern Conference finals, but the finals.
4: The 50-game season. Remember they had the strike-shortened year?
5: Okay.
4: And I think they got there as, like, the 8th seed. That was about, like, mid-90s, maybe?
5: Yeah. It's been a
4: 90s,
5: long
4: like that.
5: Time.
4: Yeah.
5: And you know, I think that's going to be a whale. I think the winner of the NBA is coming out of the Western Conference. But

0: But this Cavs Knicks series could be a blast to attend. Like, you know, just go to the games. Don't wear Cavs stuff. Don't wear Cavs stuff in MSG.
1: That's odd that the MSG would bring that out in you.
0: The Knicks fans that are hungry, that are, you know, like, the scenes that we had in MSG last year during the playoffs were amazing. This is going to take it up to a whole new level. This is a team that could make the finals.
1: So is West Virginia the only place that you would not wear your Cards gear?
0: In the parking lot?
1: Yeah.
0: Because I wear it in the stadium, but I got to cover it up going in and out. That's just from lessons learned.
1: Yeah. But that, is there any other place that gives you that?
0: No. Nowhere else. Nowhere else. No, I mean, really, like, I don't think – like, West Virginia is a different kind of breed, man. They really are special crazy. They ran out of food for at Subway for Louisville baseball.
1: No, they just lied. They told Dan McDonald we're out of ham or, like, whatever,
0: like,
1: or bread.
0: The state troopers at West Virginia are in on it. Like, you go and tell them, like, hey, that guy just hit my wife. What are you going to do about it? The state troopers, like, what are you going to do about it?
2: The good news is he rolls up this 502 vest, and no one knows who he's cheering for.
0: They don't have – they can't read.
2: They can't read.
1: They can't read numbers.
2: 502.
1: They can't count.
0: Well, though, it's a unhinged place. The university's in on it. They stabbed an LSU fan who, next to his pregnant wife, they broke into his car, smashed his window, and stabbed him next to his pregnant wife. That's West Virginia football. That's West Virginia fans. Forget the batteries. Stabbings.
1: Okay.
0: Yeah, so I don't need to play them in anything ever again.
1: All right.
0: Ever. Like that's – like, you want to get on my bad side, schedule West Virginia in football in Morgantown.
1: Louisville fans are not going back there.
0: Ever.
1: No question.
2: Mike's getting close to asking for an escort to take him to the Yum Center when he goes to the downtown Louisville.
0: Who?
2: You.
0: I go to Yum Center, no problem.
2: And
0: I love the Yum Center.
2: Nonsense.
0: I don't have any problem.
2: You're always worried about it.
0: No, you're talking about the Instagram takeovers?
2: Mm-hmm.
0: Yeah.
1: What?
0: It's not the Yum Center. So who he's talking about is the Bargetown Road. There's a lot of, or like at Waterfront Park, these takeovers, they start happening. If the phones go out, okay, if you're out and about and you're in Louisville, if the phones start popping out, at the sign of the first twerk, it's time to leave. It's time to leave. Because
1: what is the twerk?
2: The first tail feather in the air, you're out.
0: Once that tail feather goes up, it's not going to be far behind in a fight. I don't know why it happens this way, but these are the order of things.
1: That's the order of events. Twerk, punch.
0: That's your first signal to leave once the twerk has happened. You got to stop the first twerk. Ask Captain's Quarters. They don't even do Sunday nights anymore. Because the twerk happened and it was time to go.
1: That, really?
0: They shut it down. They're like, nope, there will be no more twerking here on Sunday night.
2: You know, it was a terrible road venue for Louisville fans, surprisingly.
1: What, Creighton?
2: Arkansas State. Okay. When we went down there with Charlie.
1: Good. Yeah.
0: You know, South Florida I always enjoyed, but when they beat us in 07, was it? No.
2: Were you there?
0: I was there. It was scary. It was actually really scary. It's like, it was West Virginia level, but it wasn't like that until they won the game. They just lost their mind when they won the game. Mm-hmm. But South Florida, normally a fine place to go, but they lost their minds when they beat us. Houston was fine when they beat us. Like, when Houston beat us, it was like...
2: We got out of there. Were you in the stands?
0: Yeah. Also, almost got in a fight in a press box that day.
1: Oh, there we go. So we'll have the announcement here from the TBT, even though I guess McGavick said to hell with that embargo on the press release and put the press release out. It says embargo until 10.
0: Listen, you want Matt McGavick to sit on something? No. No, the man has got other things to report.
1: So we're going to get the CEO of the TBT on here to tell us what they're announcing at 10. Which
0: how does it feel to be scooped by McGavick?
1: Well, I didn't really get scooped. I knew
0: exactly. You got scooped.
1: So did you.
0: You got scooped.
1: Hey, so did you.
0: What my scoop?
2: I didn't see it on the crunchzone.com.
1: I'm not.
0: Crunchzone.com has been slacking.
1: I was going to say, you don't even mention that anymore.
0: Bro, I got another time.
1: I know. Time management.
0: I would like to have more time. If you'd like to write for the crunchzone.com, reach out me and I'll help you.
2: Yeah, Dan McDonald mentioned it the other day, lack of coverage from the crunchzone.com.
0: Yeah, well, I'm following it. I'm just not writing about it these days. I'm trying my best, but there's not enough time in my day with a 3.5-year-old.

0: who likes to sit in my lap.
1: Yeah, I can attest to that because I talked to Mark in the afternoon. I'm having a conversation with the 3-year-old ostensibly as well in the background.
0: That's right. Yeah. It's true.
1: Yeah.
0: So we got that. So what was the news that Matt McGavick shared?
1: We're going to have CEO on in 5 minutes. So let's but basically it's a new format, and it's a $2 million prize, and I'll leave the first round. I'll let the CEO, even though McGavick screwed it up for all of us here.
0: He got to put it up
1: on...
0: It says
1: embargoed until 10 a.m.
0: He just put it out there.
1: Said to hell with it.
0: Yeah, he put it out 38 minutes ago.
1: Yeah.
0: So do you think he had the green light?
1: Newfoundland time.
0: Did he have the green light to go through the embargo?
1: I don't know.
2: They're going to do it on the air.
0: He's like Fidel Castro, like the hell with an embargo.
1: Yeah.
2: Golly.
1: Oh, my goodness.
0: McGavick's like, what? What are you going to do? I break the embargo. What are you going to do? You going to sink my battleship?
1: Anyway, so we'll do that. Speaking of other basketball tournaments, the Players Era, the one that – is that what it's called? It's called the Players Era.
0: Players Era tournament in
1: Vegas. Got some coaches are like, it's getting too big. Like, it's not the NCAA tournament. So Calvin Sampson expressed how many times – the Cougars could play individual teams under the new format. For instance, Houston could see Kansas or West Virginia in the festival, and then twice in a regular season and once in a Big 12.
0: I understand that.
1: So, I guess it could have. I guess you would do everything in your power for that tournament to not have them.
0: But you can't dictate results.
1: Yeah.
0: So you don't. But you want to have the best teams. I mean, what other ACC teams are in there that we could maybe encounter?
1: Gosh, I don't have.
0: That's okay if you don't have it right away. But that would be a concern, especially at the top. Like if you're Houston and you got Texas Tech and Kansas, teams that you're probably going to be, competing for at the top of the league. You play them early. You're going to play them twice, possibly in the Big 12 tournament. That is a little bit of a concern.
3: It's just us in Miami from the ACC.
0: Well, that's no big deal.
3: In
0: for
3: our
0: us,
3: 16
0: then.
3: Team tournament.
0: That's no big deal for us then. Like, if we didn't even play Miami.
3: Notre Dame's in the eight-team field the week before.
0: Right. And they don't matter.
1: So there's an eight-team field the week before.
0: Mm-hmm. That's correct.
1: Who is that consist of?
3: Auburn, Florida, Houston, Kansas, Notre Dame, Rutgers, West Virginia, UNLV.
1: It's an odd collection. You have, the title contenders there and then Rutgers.
3: But you do have three Big 12 teams in that eight-teamer.
1: Yeah. Yeah, that one I could see. Samson's concerned there because they're definitely almost certainly would play it. And so
3: there's four Big 12 teams in the 16-team tournament.
1: So the 16 again with Louisville, it's Michigan, Louisville, Gonzaga, St. John's, Baylor, Iowa State. He played against his old team, Mom Silovich. Alabama, Tennessee, Miami is in there. Texas Tech, Maryland, TCU.
0: It's going to be a well of a tournament.
1: San Diego State, Kansas. I mean, that is.
3: St. John's.
0: It's going to be awesome.
1: Oh, I mentioned them.
3: Hey, Blank, we're going to have to get the Gamer and Company before we go to Vegas and see if I can find me a woman out there. Quick
0: wedding. Are you going to take the ring with you without the woman?
3: Well, no.
0: Is that what you're thinking?
3: I'm going to meet someone out there.
0: So you're going to go armed and ready.
3: Yeah. I'm going to come back before Nikki V.
0: Hey, I'll officiate it.
3: Oh, that'd be awesome. Right.
0: You don't even How need to go cool to the little chapel. Be?
3: Louisville, St. John's, and Blank ordaining a wedding.
0: I think James is doing a wedding on Wednesday. Oh, I told him we should do
3: that. Are you doing it?
0: We should do the reception at Tumbleweed.
1: Yeah,
3: you should marry him on the air.
0: I would, if it's allowed. I mean, I wouldn't imagine. I could get some practice before I perform my sister and new brother-in-law ceremony here in a couple weeks.
1: Yeah,
0: doing that soon, so I get like a little little dry run there with James.
1: Wait, when are you? When are you
0: it's in a couple weeks. Yeah. I don't have the exact date down, but it's in a few Saturdays. This weekend is bachelor party and bachelorette party weekends. We're going up to Cincinnati to do a Reds game. Reds weekend.
1: That's this week.
0: Reds weekend. The girls are going to Florida. Girls trip.
1: We're supposed to have the CEO of the TBT on since McGavick's already
0: scooped it.
1: I'm trying to, but he hasn't called in yet. It's one of those things. I'm always concerned about a Friday night booking, of a Monday guest.
0: Well, give him a few minutes.
3: What time
0: we'll
3: Friday
0: about.
3: Night?
1: Huh?
3: What time Friday night?
1: When was that email back? It was right after graduation.
3: Oh, okay.
0: It was after graduation. Graduation started at 7:45, so this was like 10 o'clock?
1: I was at Top Golf responding, so.
0: Oh, boy. Okay.
1: Responding, hey, here's the number to call in. Yeah.
3: Oh, there it is.
1: Oh, look about that.

0: I think it's a pretty cool concept for this year.
1: We do, yeah. We're the biggest thing we're doing is we're going to double down on the prize here and go to $2 million winner take all. And we're also reducing the field from 64 teams down to 16. So for combustive matchups like Louisville and Kentucky alumni, it's going to get very real very quickly.
0: Yeah, because you're going to do two out of three in the first round. So Louisville, Louisville's going to play Kentucky in the first round of this, and we're going a two out of three series.
1: That's right. Yeah, we're gonna kick it off on Saturday, July 18, at Kentucky at Memorial, and then 2 days later, Monday night, July 20, at Freedom Hall, will be the second game there, and then the if necessary game, the game three, will be 2 days later on Wednesday, and it will go to the site, whichever site sells the most tickets in the next 24 hours.
0: So starting today in the next 24 hours?
1: Yep.
2: Okay, let's go.
0: So it is today. And how? So I'm looking. You go on tbthoops.com. I see a picture of Russ right there on the front. And so you go to you're buying tickets, and today?
1: Yep.
0: Today's the first day. So, wow. So it's just starting now or starting?
1: Yeah, I think we're starting at maybe 10 a.m. Eastern.
0: Okay.
1: And the Memorial is smaller in terms of capacity, so it's really a race to 6,000.
0: Gotcha.
2: A race to 6,000.
0: So, yeah, the general sale, I'm looking at it, on the link, it starts in, 12 minutes.
2: And how do they denote them as Louisville people or?
0: Well, you're buying tickets to Freedom Hall.
2: Oh, Brian, Freedom
1: Hall. It's simply either Freedom Hall or Memorial. Yeah, and we're aware that there are fans of both teams in both cities, so it's not a perfect science, but it will result in the most raucous atmosphere for game three for sure.
0: Yeah, I mean, the Kentucky Louisville games have been, I mean, have to be some of the highlights of the entire tournament in terms of attendance and everything else. I mean, these games were epic around.
1: Yeah, there. I mean, highlights of my life. I've just been so blown away. Again, the fan base there is just unbelievable, and you're in it. So I don't know if you see it, but I grew up in 1980s era Boston Celtics fandom, and I just have not seen an educated and passionate fan base since then, but for Louisville. And so seeing 13,500 people show up for the Kentucky alumni, Louisville alumni a couple of years ago is just a revelation, and that's really why we're just pouring an extra $1 million onto it to see what happens.
0: I mean, that's great. I mean, I'm sitting around going, okay, they got 13,000. Maybe we should make sure these guys play one another. and not only do it once, let's do it at least twice and maybe a third time. I mean, that'll be awesome. That'll be absolutely awesome.
1: And then doing that with other parts of the country, there are other matchups like that, which we'll roll out later in the week, that we're going to lean into more heavily and capture some of that spirit. And then the other big thing we're doing this year is we're going to separate the bracket into two and have alumni all on one side and then non-alumni on the other side. The non-alumni teams will play in Las Vegas, so those eight teams play there, while the alumni teams are playing all across the country. And so this is the alumni champion will wind up hosting the $2 million game on August 2nd, so the non-alumni champ will fly to the alumni champ and play in that hostile environment for that champ game.
0: So they all have to be alumni now? Is that a hard rule?
1: One side of the bracket, they all have to be alumni, and the other side of the bracket, they're all non-alumni.
0: Hmm. And so if they played even 1 year, I guess, because now that's, it's going to be funny in this era. wow, that's great. So, and then we know Russ Smith's getting involved. He's got his buddy Dark Slime. Michael is going to coach the team.
2: Oh,
0: is
2: he
0: that
2: is?
0: Right? Says here on the release, yeah.
2: Okay.
0: Dark Slime, that was his nickname.
1: And he's adding for the first time ever in TBT on his team. Edgar Sosa will be playing with him.
2: Oh, okay. There's some news.
0: Yeah. There we go.
2: Edgar's back. Let's go.
0: Yeah. He hit some big shots in Freedom Hall.
1: And I know, I think Malik Williams will be back, but Edgar Sosa is a first timer on the bill. And so he and Russ are going to be teaming up, and we're pretty fired up to see how that goes.
0: Wow. That is not a lot of shot selection between those two in the back. Well, that's great. That's great news. So, and I know Russ is involved. His bourbon company obviously has been, be a huge part of this, I'm sure, front and center again. So, Russ Smith, entrepreneur, who knew?
1: That's right. Yeah, Mr. and Mrs. Smith will be back. We're super excited to work with Russ again. And he's really determined to put out a team this year that everyone's going to be proud of. And they felt like they left the tournament short last year. Like, I know a lot of

0: kid, so he's very focused on turning that team around.
1: All right. Well, hey, I know, and of course, I mean, Luke and Mark Lieberman have done so much the last few years. Mark's taken a job down in Florida, and I mean, Luke's got a million things going on. But, I mean, this is, you know, these guys help set the stage for this.
0: They did, yeah. And you can tell. I mean, we don't get these combustive matchups with no effort coming back. And the amount of time and effort that the GMs put into these teams and Russ and Sean have put into the team so far, it's extraordinary. And we just want to give fans two unbelievable nights in the middle of summer when there's no other basketball going on. And I think we're going to definitely deliver that this year.
1: Yeah, absolutely. That's a brilliant way to do it. So, hey, John, congratulations on this. And we'll look forward to the new format and getting at least two, maybe three games with Kentucky and Louisville.
0: That's right. Yeah, get down there now and buy those tickets, tbthoops.com, to try to secure that Game 3 location.
1: I appreciate it, John. Thanks, John Mugar, who's the CEO. Wow. So on the press release, it's got so John Hood's going to coach La Familia.
2: John Hood.
1: Mm-hmm.
2: Okay.
1: And so, yeah, Russ Smith, Edgar Sosa, and Malik Williams are
2: confirmed
1: in this press release.
3: El Tigre. How about that?
2: El Tigre.
3: Well, that's what Gus Johnson called Sosa.
1: Oh, he did?
3: Do we not remember that?
1: I don't remember that. When did he do that?
3: Steve, do you remember that? Steve remembers that.
1: Okay.
2: Okay. Yeah, I don't remember that. But there's a lot that I probably forgot.
1: Why did he call him?
3: I don't know. It's Spanish for the tiger.
1: I know.
2: We got that.
1: I figured that's what Tigre translated to, without having taken a lot of Spanish. I did figure that. I even know El Gato.
3: But we say Louisville, Kentucky, and Freedom Hall with Edgar Sosa.
4: 10 seconds. 8 seconds. Sosa now with six. Sosa starts the move.
2: Oh,
4: a deep, long three. Got it! 2.3 to go.
1: You can hear Bob.
4: A three-pointer by Edgar Sosa.
1: Yeah.
4: Patterson looking. Inbound to Porter. Porter to midcourt. Heaves one up at the buzzer. No good. And Louisville has won the game. Six. Sosa starts the move.
2: Oh,
4: a deep, long three. Got it!
2: Oh, my.
4: 2.3 to go. A three-pointer by Edgar Sosa.
1: There you go.
2: It's one of those no-yes moments.
1: Yeah, and Bob was doing it.
2: Yeah, I mean, everybody was.
1: Yeah, like, what are you doing?
2: I was not at the game. I was at my mom and dad's house.
1: Oh, I was sitting right at – I was videoing it mid-court.
2: Were you really?
1: Yeah.
2: So I was at my mom and dad's house, and like, there's a bunch of people at the house, and the whole room was like, no, yes!
1: Yeah.
2: It was a great moment.
1: Did that take them – was it tied, or were they – down.
3: It was tied.
1: It was tied. So it wasn't.
2: There was time on the clock too. That was another part.
1: There was no play. It was like a classic Pitino, like probably just yelling at his guys in the timeout about some defensive switch, and like Sosa, that's what you're gonna do.
2: But he took it, and you heard the replay. There, it was time for Kentucky to end down the
3: two,
2: ball.
3: Yeah, three.
2: And you're like, well, you're taking it too early.
3: And Lee Stein's out there on the wing of the bird, I think, celebrating.
1: Oh, he was. Okay, I'm gonna look them up and watch the video here.
3: In his white button down.
1: So when did Gus Johnson call him?
3: It was probably the tournament in 2009.
1: Okay.
3: Yeah. I'll find that for tomorrow.
1: Yeah, tits it with 2.3. You're right, Stein is. He's all the way.
3: Yeah, at least Stein was out really? There. He's fist pumping, I thought.
1: He is. That's great.
3: That's really great. Cool about the TBT, though, the three-game series, Memorial, Freedom Hall.
1: It's smart. I mean, I just kept going, asking myself the last few years, ever since they had the big, you know, the big game, why wouldn't you just make them play? And I mean, I even thought we were kicking around last summer with Lieberman and Luke and everyone of doing just this: play a best of five series. To hell with the TBT, do it on your own.
2: Play a best of five series, winner take all, and
1: be great.
2: You know, you have sponsors, and
1: this is not easy to pull off. I will say this. Russ, I hope, has an event management company assisting him.
2: Absolutely.
1: You know.
3: Yeah, that was a Monday night at 9, and that was an emotionally charged crowd, if I recall.
1: Yeah, that's right. I do think there was certain people who got pretty fired up. They didn't run a play. I don't know what.
2: No, it was just so supportive.
1: I mean, it's 1-on-4. Nobody's moving. No one moved. Oh, get almost a screen. I mean, it's a miracle. Got to go back and look at it. There's less movement than I even thought.
2: I'm just glad we were able to talk to the CEO of TBT about Matt McGavick's scoop.
1: We're not in the news breaking business, you know? When I break news, terrible things happen.
2: It's true.
1: Program gets put on probation.

0: terrible things happen. Look at this play. Nothing. Nobody moves. They
1: what
0: just,
1: do they do when they're not,
0: they did
2: it
0: literally,
2: looks like they're clearing for him to make a one-on-one move, and then there's a screen up top.
0: No, it's not even away. A screen. It's an almost screen.
2: It's an almost screen.
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1: Welcome back. Welcome back to Middays with Marcus Maben here on 93.9 The Ville. Steve Rummage, Marcus Maben will, he will join us at some point here in the coming minutes, days, hours. Who knows? I don't know. Whenever he gets here, we will get him on. But Steve Rummage,

0: is in the building today. And my guy, Nick Valvano, is in the booth. So it's always good to have him. Hey, thanks for cleaning up today. You look good.
1: Ah, oh, thanks, buddy.
0: Put a polo on.
1: Put a polo.
0: Okay, what's the pin?
1: Pin. Okay, all right. So this is, I got this 2 years ago.
0: Okay.
1: It's Kentucky Proud.
0: Okay, I thought that's what it was. Isn't that like the meat people?
1: Yeah, the meat people. That's a good way to put it. So I got it at the Brat contest. I've been a judge the past couple of years.
0: Yeah.
1: And
0: Marcus is here, by the way.
1: Oh yeah, I see. Okay. Yeah. I see him lit up. All right, okay. There we go. We'll get Marcus on.
0: We're good.
1: We need a sound.
2: No. Continue your sausage fest talk.
0: we were just about to get to the sausage. Happy Monday.
1: Just about to get to the sausage.
0: Yeah. I was like, were they brats?
1: They were brats.
0: Were they girthy?
1: They were girthy, juicy. Okay. Yeah.
0: It's Monday.
1: Snapped into them.
0: 10:08. Hey, we got a lot to talk about today, though.
1: Yes. Yes, we do. And you just saw the thing from
0: Drew. TBT announcements, Marcus. I bet you haven't heard yet.
2: You didn't hear either.
0: I did hear. I heard TBT announcements. I'm ready. Listening. We got player. We found out a couple player announcements. Some exciting stuff. I want to get to that. I want to get to, actually, believe it or not, a little NBA playoffs. Are we not going to? I mean, listen, we got to give some love, right?
2: What?
0: Right? Look, as I'm talking, I mean, we just got a new football commit. I mean, 6'5", 250 defensive end, Josiah Fields. How about that? I'm like, there's a lot happening right here at 10 o'clock.
2: That sounds entertaining.
0: I do feel bad for Drew sometimes, man. They wake up so early. They do all this show. And then I'm sitting here now like, God, there's just too much content. I don't really know what I'm going to talk about. I got to navigate all the content for the next 2 hours.
2: He has his content up and loaded Sunday night.
0: Yeah, and like even if he gets it, you know, he gets the last 20 minutes today of some TBT, and then we're just sitting here like, gosh, I mean, there's almost too much to talk about. I mean, I don't know. There's too much happiness here. But let's
2: Russ play. Smith.
0: Yeah, let's get into
2: Russ
0: it.
2: Russ Smith, the Bill, and Willie Cauley-Stein, La Familia. We'll go head-to-head in a best-of-three series from July 18th to the 22nd, site of third game to be determined by a 24-hour ticket sales race. 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Boston, Massachusetts, May 18, 2026. The basketball tournament today unveiled the new 16-team format and winner-take-all $2 million prize. Headlined by the first round, the best series of three between Kentucky. Wait a minute. So this is a $2 million just for straight up Kentucky versus DeVille?
0: No. There are 8 alumni teams and 8 non-alumni teams. Non-alumni teams are going to play in Vegas. And the alumni teams are going to play home and homes. So Louisville and Kentucky have been announced as two of the alumni teams. So they'll play, like you said, the first game in Memorial, the second game in Freedom Hall, and then the third game, if needed, will be whoever sells the most tickets.
2: Okay.
0: Yeah. And
2: I'm looking for the players, looking for the matchup already. Like,
0: yeah, well,
2: okay, I need to know my rosters. Well, I need to know the matchups.
0: We did get some news on Drew's show that Edgar Sosa is going to play this year. So we got Russ Smith. We know we got Edgar Sosa.
3: That's awesome.
2: And Edgar Sosa.
0: It's a good question. I know the last I heard, Edgar was starting a, this is going to be funny, starting a moving company down in Florida somewhere. So,
2: ooh,
0: we'll see. But it'll be good to see him back. It'll be good to see him back. Right, right. And
2: there's the alumni element.
0: Yeah. And I think I even heard like Malik Williams' name mentioned. So maybe we get Malik.
2: I see Malik Williams' name on here.
0: Mm-hmm. On the press release. Yeah. So it'd be nice to get Malik involved because he's one of those that it's like, okay, he's fresh out. Yeah.
2: Yeah, he's in the window.
0: Yeah. He is, he's big. After being involved with it and seeing the inside of it and then watching the games closer, like watching film and seeing how they work, number one on my list is you give Rain Smith something. You got to have shooting, man.

0: End of story. Like this isn't college basketball. You got to have a dude that can just shoot the basketball.
1: Yeah, when the open shot misses at this level,
0: mm-hmm.
1: it's brutal.
0: Yeah.
1: It's a brutal possession.
0: Yep.
1: And you have to have shooting and you have to have conditioning.
0: Yeah.
1: Because you see, it is not hard to see how fast OGs lose their wind.
0: Yeah.
1: And the shots just don't go in when you're tired. And there's elements that people just still don't appreciate too. Like, these guys really want, especially the alumni teams.
0: Yeah.
1: They have a little something extra riding on it. So it's a lot more difficult to contain your excitement, your wind, your energy. That's what made the Montrezl Harrell free throws so awesome.
0: Yeah.
1: Like, he wanted that. You know, he wanted to win.
0: Yes.
1: For Louisville really, really bad.
0: Absolutely.
1: You know what I'm saying? Yeah, yeah. So, like I said, you can see guys get winded. It's like, you got to have a lot of young legs.
0: Yeah.
1: Professional legs. Okay, I'm curious. What are you on now?
0: No, I'm kind of looking at it and going, I mean, first, before you can even talk about...
1: Where do we draw the line? I'm sorry, I'm going to cut you off. Where do we draw the line as far as, like, your roster has to be 2018 and up, 2017 and up?
0: I don't think you can. I mean, already we would be canceling out two of our players. I mean, Russ
1: okay. Edgar. Wait, is Russ actually going to play?
0: I believe Russ is going to play, yeah.
1: Okay, I didn't think he would play.
0: Yeah, yeah. I think Russ is playing for the team as well. So, and I don't think he's coaching the team. He's playing. You know, he'll be a part of putting it together.
1: And I was saying the majority of your players. Not like I knew there would be, you know, a couple of outliers, but the bulk of your team.
0: Yeah, yeah. To me, it's. I mean, you know, Russ said it. I mean, I think you're pretty much looking at post Patino guys. I mean, I think you're looking at guys that are the bulk of it being, you know, some of your COVID era guys. And
1: is Russ gonna get all big dudes and be like,
0: just go rebound?
1: Y'all just rebound.
0: Yeah, yes. Just go rebound.
1: I'm shooting everything. All y'all rebound.
0: Yeah. I mean, I think, you know, like, because, again, you got to have shooting. Like you got to get a Jordan Mora, a Rain Smith, a guys that can light it up, you know, and I'm just using names. I mean, I don't, you know, you got to look at contracts and everything and if people want to play and stuff right. like that. I mean, there's more that goes into it than just, oh, just go get that guy. I mean, you know, like, trust me, I learned that. I mean, You go through putting the roster together and you're like, oh my God, okay, I think we've got Jordan. Like, I think Jordan's going to play, you know? And it's like, oh man, he just got a call from Italy, you know? And it's like, all right, that ain't going to work. And then you get the Malik Williams that you're like, all right, we can't get Malik. He's in the summer league. He just dropped 20 last night, you know, there. And you get a call the next morning where he's like, hey, I'm done. So I can be there today if y'all want me. Well, we play tomorrow, but sure.
1: You make it?
0: Yeah, yeah, yeah. And to his credit, he got right there and got to work, you know. So
1: yeah, say Malik, this is what we're gonna be running and the rest we'll figure it out.
0: I mean, you're not running anything really. You're
1: that's why you lose.
0: Yeah. No, there's nobody in that running anything. you lose because you know why you lose? You play a team like Sideline Cancer, who hits, and I repeat, 13 threes in the first half of the game. You got to have shooting, man. We busted them in the second half. But it doesn't matter. You're
1: starting to sound like a coach every day.
0: You've got to have dudes that can knock the shot and can hit threes. I mean, that's TBT, like, I'll die on that. After watching it, being a part of it, you gotta have dudes that can hit the three. You don't have that, you have no shot.
1: So that's your number one
0: thing. Yes, absolutely. Yeah, you have no chance if you don't have guys that can knock down shots. I don't care how big and athletic you are. I don't care how many Montrezes you have. Where you're like,

0: Oh, even just dominate the game. Doesn't matter. When they've got a little guard you've never heard of that's just bang, bang, bang, you know. Oh, we're right in his face. Doesn't matter. Three. You know, it's like, yeah, it does not matter. So that's why I say, like, Rain Smith is number one for me.
1: What about him D'ing up? Where did the defense importance?
0: Lower than it should be, probably. Mm-hmm. Yeah, lower than it should be because you do have a lot of guys who are, you're really penetrating and kicking is what that game, the flow of that game is more of.
1: So there's not a lot of drive and finish.
0: Nah, you let the bigs get those. You know what I'm saying? Like you notice like the bigs clean up around the basket. That's why when you look at the bigs that are good in that game, I mean, for instance, even sideline cancer last year, I mean, Coffee. He's a big dude that crashes the glass, that just has a big body, you know.
1: They do not call foul either.
0: Yeah.
1: They do not call foul.
0: Right? Oh, no.
1: Yeah, there is not a lot of foul
0: calls. No, you're stupid to even try to argue with the officials on that one. Oh, by the way, somebody said Edgar averaged last year. Thank you for sending this. It's a picture. It's Edgar Sosa. He averaged 13 points. 3 rebounds, 5 assists, and about a steal a game. And let's see. And that was the Dominican Republic, so he played for.
1: Overseas.
0: And then this year he averaged, that was 2 years ago. This year he averaged 18-2-2 overseas. Or in South America.
1: Has he become a sniper?
0: I mean, you got to think Edgar can still shoot it, right? But I don't care. I don't need... David Johnson can shoot it. But he's not enough. shooting-wise.
1: Uh-huh.
0: You know what I'm saying? Like, just shooting-wise. Like, yeah. David's a really good shooter. But that's not the type of shooter that you got to have.
1: So you got to have the dead eye.
0: And I want David. Don't get me wrong. You never don't want David Johnson on your team. For one, because David is just awesome to have. He's a great teammate. He's works his tail off behind Earl Clark. If I was ranking my guys that when you walk in, you're like, yeah, they really act like pros. It would be Earl Clark and David Johnson right behind him. Like, yeah, David's legit. If you can get him, you want him.
1: And if you give me David Johnson without your boy.
0: Yeah.
1: It's a different David Johnson.
0: Yeah. Yeah, I agree.
1: Who am I thinking of, Steve?
0: I don't want to say it.
1: Okay, never mind. It's going to come to me. Hey, Nikki, give me last year's CBT roster.
0: No, I'm
2: on it.
0: I know who it is. Said, well,
1: I know you know. And okay. I'm going to make...
0: His name starts with Chris.
1: Chris Jones.
0: Uh-huh.
1: Chris Jones and David Johnson cannot be on a court together.
0: I don't want any part of this conversation, but yeah.
1: Ever.
0: You're probably right.
1: Yeah, no, they look...
2: Why are you putting Steve in this situation? I know. It's Monday, man.
0: They mix like oil and water, I will say.
1: Yeah, that's what when did that become taboo to say there are two human beings that do not mesh well on a basketball court? I'm not listen. Listen, even if you had them both on the team, you two can't play on the same court together.
0: Yeah, not a great fit. Not a great fit. Somebody was asking about Ray Spalding last year. Like Ray was at practice, but Ray's back was hurt. Like not like. Fake hurt. Like his back was really hurt. Like, he tried.
1: And he wanted to play.
0: He wanted to play really bad. And he's a specimen, dude. And he's another guy. It's just a great guy. He was legitimately hurt. Like he practiced and he would do some treatment. And then.
1: Yeah, I was excited when I saw him.
0: Yeah, like I don't want to give too much of his business away, but like after like the third practice, it was like, right, you're just going to hurt yourself. Like, you know, he's still looking at contracts and stuff, and it was like, yeah, this is not, not

0: good idea for you, you know. I think that was kind of mutual on everybody's part. Like, yeah, you can't do this. So, but he wanted to play. Yeah. Ray wasn't a situation where he like didn't play. He wanted to play. Yeah, he was very, very good to be around.
1: Okay, 12 guys. Where does athleticism go? Is somebody in the line or something?
0: No. Okay.
1: Where does athleticism go?
0: I mean, it matters, you know. But then again, I mean, you find me a better athlete than Jay Scrubb. You know, and I'd take Rain.
1: Uh-huh.
0: You know what I'm saying? Like, I just think that you just give me, like, I'm serious, man. Give me two guys that are crazy rebounders. Give me two guys that can get around somebody and get to the paint, and then just give me shooters. Like, I think Quinn Szczęsny's a really good.
1: Yeah, it's funny. I was going to say big white shooter guy.
0: Yeah, okay, yeah.
1: Big enough to hold his own.
0: Yeah.
1: And consistent enough. And, again, I'm throwing in the white for fun.
0: Somebody said the Dominican Republic is not in South America. It shares an island with Haiti right next to Cuba in between North and South America.
2: And the island is called Hispaniola.
0: How about that?
2: Look at that. A little geography.
0: Well, we appreciate that. Okay. Still overseas,
1: it's
0: though.
1: It's overseas.
0: Overseas. I don't Texter. Canada it's is overseas when you talk about basketball.
1: Texter, don't you get it? It's overseas. America versus overseas.
0: I bet that was Nick.
1: Yes. That is our.
0: By the way, Xavier is growing into well, actually, guy, and it's going to get his head knocked off.
1: Oh, man.
0: Yeah. I'm like, so we're going in, and he's like, I'm like, well, we went to McDonald's yesterday. He's like, no, we didn't. We went the night before.
1: Yeah, listen, you know what's funny about that, Steve?
0: Yeah.
1: Listen, the last time Jalen and the babies were in town was the first time I heard him just say, hey, you're looking at me and you're being condescending.
0: Yeah.
1: And he's like, that's going to get you in a lot of trouble. So you better end it now.
0: Yeah.
1: And I was like, look, I was behind him like, ooh. I was looking at my granddaughter like, ooh, you got in trouble.
0: Yeah, it's like, are you kidding me? Yeah, like, what are you
1: Yes, son, you're not there yet.
0: You obviously haven't been slapped enough. Dwayne Sutton and Steve Enoch. Steve Enoch is another one that I would, like, give me, if you could get Steve. 100%. Pops, I know you listen. Look.
1: We will show your son the appropriate love.
0: We'll put him up. We'll make him. We'll treat him very, very nicely. Okay. We'll make sure Steve gets all the pomp and circumstance.
1: And Steve can come on the show and get all of his give his love, his complaints, everything. Look, come on the show and tell us how you should got the ball more.
0: Yeah.
1: And we'll back you up.
0: Absolutely.
1: Okay. I'm going to ask Steve Enoch, did he hear that fan always say,
0: oh, yeah.
1: Get back under the basket.
0: Yeah. And I was like, chill, bro. Listen, I'm going to put together really quick, just kind of, okay, I said Rain Smith would be up there. Steve wouldn't be too far behind. And I'm not counting like Malik and those guys. They're already on the team, right? Oh, by the way, listen, Jarbo said right now, he said, Pops, if you're listening, he'll put Enoch up in a private suite. Look, he'll get it. Jarbo is committing right
1: Shout
0: now.
1: Shout out Josh Jarbo.
0: If Steve will play, he'll get Steve some of the nicest digs in Louisville, all right? Like, he'll put him up nicely, all right? If you're listening, Pops.
1: If you listen to Russ, take advantage.
0: Yeah, right. Yeah, like
1: call so, Josh Jarbo, yeah. Russ.
0: Yeah, you don't
1: and see what helps.
0: Yeah, just come on, Russ, get it done. No, but listen, I'm looking at Enoch, I'm looking at Rain, at Terrence Edwards. I think Terrence Edwards would be a big one. A couple said Damian Lee. I just don't think Damian Lee Damian ain't quite there yet. Yeah, so
2: he did just retire, but
0: yeah,
2: you think he needs a year or two to?
1: His situation is good.
0: I got to have a nice little back and forth with Damian recently, and he's feeling good. He's living life. I think he's happy where he's at. And he's a good looking guy. He's like, I don't really need all that in my life.

0: like, you know.
1: And with Damian Lee, like,
0: yeah.
1: Do y'all realize, like, how many tough injuries he's had to fight back through? Like, it's one of those, like, I'm not touching a basketball
0: yeah.
1: for less than $500,000 immediately.
0: That's I'm glad you said it, because my thing was going to be, because I don't want to sound like I'm knocking any other player, but I'm like, Damian, you can't afford Damian. Like, you know, like, it's...
1: Yeah, just again, he's been through way too many brutal injuries. His, like, there's no way, like, I'm touching a basketball. Like, I was sitting on a bench last year, you know, an mm-hmm. NBA bench. I've been sitting on too many NBA benches. I've been rehabbing too much of my life to even mess around this. And he saw that it can get competitive real quick.
0: Yeah.
1: And like, not that it's not competitive, right?
0: Yeah.
1: But, okay, like a Jay Scrub.
0: Yeah.
1: I thought, like, Jay Scrub kind of took it as, you know, a little bit more exhibition-y.
0: Sure.
1: Than, you know, than just,
0: sure.
1: like desperate for the bread.
0: Yeah, playing. I would agree.
1: Yeah. So, you got to get the guys in the window who are good.
0: Which, by the way, I really liked Jay.
1: Right,
0: like,
1: he was
0: one I thought, I was like, I feel like when he came in, it was going to be like, I don't know, he's a little hard to deal with. He was not. He was good.
1: Right. I just didn't feel like he was
0: totally agree.
1: In a desperation mode. Mm-hmm. Like, again, this is professional, so it's like, there's no judgment, you know, when you're playing ball for money.
0: Sure.
1: It's up to you how you take it.
0: What about... I mean, yeah, Carly Jones. Somebody said Carly Jones. Like, Carly would be, in my opinion, you're not getting him. I guess I'm guilty of, that's the only thing that doing it has kind of, I think, hurt me a touch is, like, I don't even fantasy book anymore because I'm like, oh, you ain't getting him. Like, forget that. But it's like, but you're right. Like, Tex was right. Like, Carly would probably be 1-1-1-1-1-1-1 for me.
1: right. Yeah, he'd be perfect. But here's the problem. When Carly Jones got that, what is it, Cameroon team?
0: South Sudan.
1: With what he did with that South Sudan team, he's not going to be available for open market for these 5 years.
0: Yes. Yes, because his contracts are still...
1: Yeah, he's getting money.
0: Life-changing, yeah. So yeah. He's not going to... Carlique's the type that it's like, do you know what he loses if he tears something playing TBT? It's like, yeah, I can't even think about that. So, but you're not wrong, Texter. So... I guess I need to make sure I'm like, okay, yeah, there are bookings. So when I'm saying like, hey, no, I think Rain Smith's obtainable and he's a guy that would be perfect. You know, Terrence Edwards is one that I definitely think you could make a call to.
1: Hey, but here's the thing. Let me go Rain Smith and then we'll address the Terrence.
0: Please.
1: With Rain Smith, don't get it confused also. Rain Smith is very close to, like, right now, Rain Smith is he'll play anywhere to be seen, but he's right on the edge of somebody locking him up too.
0: Sure.
1: Like putting him in the next room. Put him up on the shelf a little bit. Because everywhere he's playing really good.
0: Yeah. No, he is, listen, but I think and I'm not trying to make him sound like just the perfect human being or anything, but I also, when you listen to him talk, and he's talked about the TBT before, you know, and I heard him on with Terrence Jennings, and he was talking about it, and I do think that he feels a little obligation to the city.
1: Who, Rain?
0: Yeah. And okay. I don't think he should, but like, as far as that, but I think he's like, he's one of those people that

0: that. I think he's like, no, you guys, I feel an obligation to the city. And this is why that team was loved so much. I think even more so than them just being, I mean, Chucky's here right now. Like, you know what I'm saying? Like working. Like they loved, they fell in love with this. And I'm not saying last year's team didn't, you know what I mean? Like, I think Ryan Conwell had a, but, you know, Javon. No,
1: they were bought into an extreme, almost unnecessary level.
0: Yes.
1: Overly bought in.
0: Yes. And that first team. And I feel like Rain almost, when I listen to him talk, I think he feels like I owe it to.
1: And he got hurt too.
0: Yeah. Right.
1: He got hurt late.
0: That probably left
1: a nasty taste. Okay. Yeah. Okay.
0: Somebody said Scott Clark or Sidney Curry. Well, I can.
1: It's funny. What is that? Can you hear anything?
0: No.
1: Okay. Never mind then.
0: I guess. Am I allowed to say this? I guess I can say this, but I think Sidney. Hypothetically, Sidney Curry wanted to play last year. I don't think Sidney Curry was in shape to play last year.
1: He wasn't in shape.
0: Yeah.
1: It's funny, Steve. I was going to play this game really quick, okay? Mm-hmm. You got to take three of these dudes, okay?
0: Yeah.
1: Three of these dudes. I'm going to name off 12. You can have three.
0: Okay, you're going to name 12. Okay, and I get three. Yes. Okay.
1: And you get three of them, okay?
0: For TBT.
1: Nikki, are you ready?
0: For TBT.
1: For TBT.
0: Okay.
1: You ready, Nikki? You ready, Steve? Texters, 38-31-93-9. You can do initials if you need to, but you got to be fast. You got to be fast with the initials because I'm going to name them fast. Steve, you have to get three, okay?
0: Okay.
1: Okay. Nikki, we got any intensity music? Any quick intensity
2: music? I got you. Give me one sec. Hurry.
0: By the way, I'm reading a text right now from... Your level of optimism, sir or ma'am, are something I want to be your friend just off this text. They want to know if D'Angelo Russell would play. And I'm like, your level of optimism is something I need in my life.
1: That is awesome.
0: Yeah. They're like, look, I think he'd entertain it. I'm like, not a chance in hell or heaven he would play. But I love that about you.
1: Okay,
0: you're my type
1: ready,
0: of people.
1: Steve?
0: Let's do it.
1: Devin Reed, Mike James, L. Ellis, Roosevelt Wheeler, Brandon Huntley Hatfield, Fabio Basile, J.J. Trainer, Hersey Miller, Sidney Curry, Kamari Lands, Zan Payne, Jalen Withers, Ashton Miles DeVore, Aiden McCool, Emmanuel Okorafor.
0: Okay, I would go L. Ellis, Mike James, and J.J. Trainer.
2: Ditto.
1: Nikki,
2: you didn't have Nikki. Oh, he took all the good ones.
1: You didn't have the exact same.
0: Now Nikki. I don't want JJ anymore. Give me Jalen Withers.
1: I can't believe you didn't say Jalen Withers.
0: Give me Jalen Withers now. I don't even want JJ anymore.
2: So Nikki, I like JJ.
1: You did not have the exact same. Out of all 15 of those, you didn't have the exact same one.
2: Well, I mean, the first one that you said that I was like, yes. Okay, L. Ellis was my main. All right, just to change it up, I'll take Mike James, Jalen Withers, and JJ.
0: You don't want L. Ellis?
2: Nah.
0: Be the quickest guard in the TBT?
2: Yeah, he's fast, but he's a liability. Nice kid.
0: What's his liability?
2: I kind of remember when he was here. I just always remember hearing that he wasn't good on defense.
0: So you wouldn't want him because you think he's a liability on defense?
2: What, so we're just going to win track meet games?
0: On the TBT? You think, who yeah. Right now, who do you think guards better, L. Ellis or Edgar Sosa?
2: Well, probably L. Ellis because he's in better shape.
0: I was just curious.
2: No offense. I don't know, man. He's got a moving company. Maybe he's a dog.
0: I mean, he played, though, last year. Like, I wouldn't say he didn't play.
2: Who do you think's in better shape?
0: L. Ellis.
2: No, I'll stay with mine.
0: Okay.
2: I'll stay with Jalen
1: James. Where is Fabio Basile at now?
0: The moon.

0: Who cares? I don't. Like, whatever. Yeah. Well, where is Fabio Basile? I'm curious. I wonder.
1: Let's see if I can find.
0: I wonder if Siri could tell
2: UT
0: me.
2: Hey Arlington. Siri,
0: where does Fabio Basile play basketball? The UT Arlington. Yes. Yeah. Yeah. Okay. Well done, Siri. She's like, Siri's like, what the hell are you asking me that for?
1: I'm using up water for this.
0: Yeah. Let's see. Somebody said, haven't we suffered enough with those guys? I think that's part of it, though. I think part of it is. Yes.
2: I knew everybody I named on that list was going to be like, oh.
0: Well, how did. And nobody said Brandon. That's kind of.
2: I was going to ask you about that, too.
0: That's kind of, you know, but I'm like.
1: That's a good point.
0: But I know. No. Hell no.
1: Really? He was like the only one that got mildly better.
0: He would have got his face eaten off in those practices last year. He wouldn't have made it to a game. He's not ready. He's not tough enough for that. I'm not. Absolutely not. Somebody sit here and say Payne pissed me off.
1: I thought about picking that one just for the rage bait.
0: Somebody said don't put Maven on the team as a coach.
1: Do we do Hersey right. for the
0: Coach Mabe?
1: Master P connection? Just add a little extra juice.
0: No, I think
2: you don't need Master P connections anymore.
0: Yeah. Even though, do you know Master P bought like one of the most expensive houses in California?
2: I did not know that.
0: That's kind of crazy. Yeah.
2: He said little Romeo is mad at him because he ain't making enough money.
0: How about that? Yeah, so I don't know, man. There is a lot, though. I used it just to piss people off.
2: I know. I just picked a random roster and it's just like, okay, somebody within the last, you know, five. So,
0: somebody asked about Trez. I'll say this right now. I'll be blown away if Trez played.
1: Why?
0: First off, he's playing on the TV or he's playing in the big.
2: What about game. Sam Williamson?
0: No. Good. Nope. He's playing in the big three again. And
2: What about Gabe Wisnitzer?
0: No, absolutely not. I don't think he'll play. I just don't think it's going to happen.
2: What about Matt Cross?
0: Absolutely not.
1: I kind of like Matt Cross.
0: Go for it.
2: What about Dre Davis?
0: Yeah, I would take Dre Davis, actually.
2: Jared West?
0: Yeah, yes. I'd take Jared West. Absolutely.
2: What about Noah Locke?
0: No.
1: Nah.
0: No, he's on the moon with Fabio.
2: Yeah, that's about offense.
0: Yeah.
2: I would take JJ.
0: Yeah, absolutely.
2: I would take JJ.
0: JJ's fresh. But JJ's not going to play this year. I mean, he's just finished college.
2: He's trying to get on.
0: What about Darius Perry, texter asked? Darius Perry, that's a good one.
2: Nah.
0: Really?
2: Nah, I would.
0: No Darius Perry?
2: I wouldn't take Darius Perry.
1: Okay. Yeah.
2: I like Darius Perry, but
1: same, but
2: I don't feel like I can harness his he is so feast or famine.
0: Mm-hmm.
2: He's just not consistent enough.
0: Okay. I can listen to it.
2: He can play the sport of basketball.
0: Yeah,
2: he has great energy.
0: He can get after it, man.
2: Yeah. That's something I like him. Just my guard spots are a lot more limited. Like I'll throw a lot of good athletic guys, you know, like longer athletic guys, but my under 6'3"s.
0: Background music, man.
1: Okay, you got a little crazy there. Sorry.
2: my under 6'3"s. Y'all better be good.
0: I'll tell you who I did like last year's David Sloan. Wouldn't mind seeing him back at all.
2: Okay.
0: Yeah.
2: Okay. You just like the OG to him?
0: Yeah, and he played. He's a dog, man. Like, he can really get after it. But you got to have shooters, man. You got to have. What about Waterman, texter asked. Noah Waterman.
2: No.
0: Okay.
2: No. That's personal.
0: Okay.
1: Yeah, wow.
2: Okay. Yeah, no. Yeah, Noah Waterman was one of those, like, I believed in you. And you did this to me?
0: Yeah.

0: Like, I didn't like to see him grab his hand in the middle of basketball.
1: Okay.
2: Oh yeah, that's right. Yeah, you were mad about that.
0: You remember how he used to always just shake, like when he missed, he would shake his hand.
1: Yeah.
0: When he hit, he would do arrows from the back.
1: Yeah, I would agree with that, but.
0: Yeah, I like I said, there's an element of lock in on some guys that's just like, can I really trust you to compete, or do you just want to have a good showing? Does that make sense?
1: No, it does.
0: Some guys I see, they look like they. Sorry, look, when we get back, I do want to do the who we did Rain Smith and one other guy,
1: Terrence Edwards.
0: Terrence Edwards. Yeah. I did want to just hit down real quick. Let's take a quick commercial break. Keep it rolling here on 939 The Ville.
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1: 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Before we get into the Terrence Edwards part of the thing, really quick, Steve. Xavier had a championship game?
2: Well, they made the championship game. They had their playoff yesterday. And listen, I was very proud of him. As we were walking in, right, he was like, so they would play three games to win the championship.
1: Okay.
2: The first game was at 2. So we were walking in, and he says, how many games we got? He said, when's our last game? I'm like, well, whenever you lose. He's like, so we play at 4. So he said, we'll play 3 games. And I'm like, well, if you win. And he was like, okay, so we'll play 3 games. And I'm like, you know what? Like, I was almost like, I dad slapped myself. Like, shut up.
1: Right.
2: Can you hear him? He's saying, like, in his mind,
1: in his brain.
2: Okay, so I'm playing 3 games.
1: Yeah, the math is, how many games are we going to win so I get my trophy, my championship trophy?
2: Yeah, yeah. So they made it to the championship game and lost. And I was happy that he was mad afterwards. Okay. Yeah, he was not happy. His mom was like, you did good, you know, and he was like, we lost. Like, well, you won too. Yeah.
1: Yeah. At the end of the day. I did see you post that. So
2: You know. But it was it was good, man. He played good. He had his sunglasses on, his mouthpiece in. He I don't know. It's flag football. I'm like, a couple of them had mouthpieces, so he wanted a Kool-Aid mouthpiece. So
1: go ahead and get used to it.
2: However, it was warm. Texas. So I said it was so hot up there. And there's no shade. I'm glad my team lost in the first game. Right? Hey, I did, man. I did look over and go, if they lost, it would kill me.
1: Wouldn't be the worst thing. It was hot yesterday. I took a nap, and I came outside, and it was like, woo.
2: Well, he had a great coach, too. James Durst, who's a part of the Red Rage tailgate and stuff, always. He does a great job. I mean, he's one of the ones that runs the league too, and like he does a fantastic job with the kids, and all the coaches up there do a really good job, man. So it's like, you know, it's cool, and they're learning. You know, I'm a big
1: they're learning the right way.
2: Yeah, I'm a big flag football supporter, for especially early in age, because I think you can really learn the game without, I don't want to say without the.

0: fear of getting hit, because I think that's important. Like, mm-hmm. Xavier's to the point now where I'm like, he needs to get hit. Because right. It's going to, like, to take him to another level, he needs to know, like, no, you don't do it right out here, you're going to get knocked out, so.
1: No, and flag football, like, it your hips get an extra swivel to them.
0: Yeah, you learn the game, man, I think it's great. So it was good, though. Yeah, it was hot, though. But it was no complaints, man. It was, like I said, I don't complain when it's hot. Because if I was sitting out there and it was cold, you know, that's my one rule. You know?
1: Nikki's the only person that we know.
0: Yeah, he'd be like, oh, great, it's snowing. It's awesome.
2: I was sweaty at a child's birthday party over the weekend, and I did not care for it, gentlemen.
0: Nobody knew he was there. And nobody knew him there. He just showed up.
2: So we do this pinata or what?
1: Yeah. They're did like, you fill out the proper paperwork?
0: Does anybody know this guy? So he said team beast mode. Supposed to be my guy Russ said 7th and 8th, won the 7-on-7. How about that? Give a shout out to him. Okay.
1: Shout out. Shout out team beast mode.
0: We're okay. You can brag on here. Absolutely. That's what we do.
1: Right.
0: That's what we do.
1: Other quick thing, Steve. So a general rule of mine is I don't eat foods that are particularly marketed to the delegation.
0: Okay.
1: Those are usually like, to all my white friends, if you see foods that are mm-hmm. marketed directly to the African-American population,
0: yes,
1: stay away from those foods, please.
0: Okay. It's like the Johnson & Johnson.
1: Yeah. Do you remember me telling you that, Steve, around that certain period of time?
0: Yeah.
1: I was like, hey, they're my like, white friends.
0: This vaccine,
1: whatever you do,
0: African American brothers and sisters.
1: If it says Johnson & Johnson, run.
0: Yeah, like, dude, what?
1: Just look, I don't know everything about everything, but just run from Johnson & Johnson. Okay, so Steve, I say all that to say this. However, to all my brothers and sisters, And the European delegation,
0: yep,
1: who we all share this continent with.
0: Yes, we do.
1: Arby's. Arby's has a brisket sandwich.
0: Come on.
1: And a pulled pork sandwich.
0: Okay.
1: And they have a sauce. Steve, I watched, they had like Omar Epps and Cedric the Entertainer the first time around.
0: Okay.
1: They took it off the market really fast because they ran out of the sauce really fast.
0: Okay.
1: It was, listen, Steve, this is one of those where I turn into this guy. I mean, you're going to die something anyway.
0: Like,
1: and I hate you're going to die of something anyway, people. And the brisket and the barbecue sandwiches, I encourage everyone at some point, if you have a little, you know, I don't know what I want, I don't know what it tastes for, blah, blah. They have a brisket sandwich. I'm like, this ain't fast food.
0: Yep.
1: This is not fast food, Steve.
0: Yeah, you know, but I've kind of given up. Like Charity's uncle was telling me about a, because I'm going to get me one of those new Roombas. And he was like, man, there's one that's got a camera. And it that way it doesn't bump into stuff. And I'm like, you know, so immediately I'm like, oh, well, they're just casing your house.
1: Yeah, a camera on your vacuum cleaner?
0: But then I'm like, you're going to throw your phone away or just buy the Roomba with the camera. Like, you can't,
1: I know.
0: Like, you can't pick and choose where, you can't pick and choose where you're going to be like, oh, well, this is where I'm going to. It's like Charity the other day was.
1: Yeah, where are you going to hold the line?
0: She unboxed like some makeup or whatever and like didn't even talk about it. And then boom, like she had an ad for it. And I'm like, oh, they looked through your camera. I mean, like, what are we doing?
1: They just went to your camera and said, what are the kind of things that she likes taking pictures of? Okay, we're
0: somebody watches you shower. Like, that's get over it. Look, if you don't like to be seen, get off the planet. I don't know.
1: Is there somewhere where you still hold the lines?
0: Not really. I've gave up. See, I'm such a loser, man.
1: And the food world. Let me do this to you because it happened to me. And I don't

0: know where at. Okay, at what point did this become? Hey, man, I'm telling you, if you go back, people, go back and watch the Batman with the Joker.
1: Yeah,
0: with Jim Carrey as the Joker, as the Riddler. I'm sorry,
1: Riddler.
0: Yeah, the Riddler. When he talks about his, invention of turning your mind into images, that's what I thought of. Because I'm like, I don't know if I said it out loud. I don't know if I verbalized it. And if I just had my phone near me, Steve, I went, okay. You know, of course, you know, went to go see Dr. Nunley last week. So, you know, I'm pretty much, you know, still stuck to softer foods, right?
1: Yes.
0: Steve, I don't know. I'm sick of eggs. I'm sick of avocados. I'm sick of all this crap, right? I needed a change up, Steve. You know what I got for my change up?
1: I'm listening.
0: New England clam chowder.
1: Fantastic.
0: Now, you know, Steve, that there is nothing about me and nothing in my searches, and there's nothing. I have not come across New England clam chowder for any reason for 7 years.
1: Sure.
0: Minimum. There is no way it went from, okay, that means you had to have read my card transaction.
1: Yeah.
0: And decided we're going to put New England clam chowders into Marcus's algorithms. Because who even thinks of New England clam chowder as, you know what I want? On an 89 degree day at 5 o'clock in the afternoon, you did not think of that. When you're setting up for Memorial Day stuff, Steve, I had New England clam chowder and salmon.
1: Okay. Yeah, that sounds like butt cheeks, but
0: it was the best. I know it didn't sound right when I thought of it. I was like, because I had the salmon, I had to cook the salmon. I had a bowl of New England clam chowder on the side of my salmon, and it was incredible. And I don't miss washing dishes. I might fast again just so I don't have to wash any more dishes.
1: Yeah, I can get that. I totally understand that.
0: I think I'm getting a little burnt out. I might have to charge up my dishwasher to see if it actually works.
1: Like, that's awesome. Just, you know what? Just to get back to doing it again.
0: Yeah.
1: Hey, I don't want to take a sharp left turn here, but I have a question.
0: There's no direction.
1: And I text.
0: It's May 18th. There is no direction we have to go.
1: And I text Nick about this the other day. And he didn't text me back at all. Like, just totally left me on red, left me completely just. So I guess I'll have to ask somebody else my hockey question. The Montreal Canadiens were playing the Buffalo Sabres. Okay? It was 18 minutes and 30 seconds left in the first period. And it was 1-1. Already, I was like, is this normal? Like, or is this like a crazy, isn't that like, aren't periods 20 minutes?
2: Yeah, they're 20 minutes.
1: Okay, so when I text you this, which you obviously didn't give two pisses about.
2: I didn't see this. I know,
0: you saw it, but you didn't want to respond.
1: Completely ignored. I was like, what happened? Like, that seems like a lot. Two goals in like a minute and a half.
2: Oh, yeah. No, I did see that. Okay. Sorry.
1: I'm aware. I can see you read it.
2: Yeah. Sorry.
1: Jackass. I know you said
2: it. Yeah, sorry. I meant to respond.
0: I'm listening.
1: That seems like a lot, right? Like, normal?
2: No, that's fast. That's fast. 90 seconds, two goals in 90 seconds is fast.
1: I was like, this is awesome.
2: Yeah.
1: And like, you know, I'm sitting there watching it. And the crowd is nuts, you know, it's fantastic, you know, and then just, it was like, the game starts and it's like, boom, boom. And I was like, what?
0: Oh, okay, Nikki, what is the biggest hockey conspiracy? Like, I'm sure you heard about the, I'm sure you heard about the, the cat.

0: Cavaliers New York Knicks promo running before the game was over.
1: Oh yeah, yeah.
0: So it basically saying it was already rigged.
2: Okay, yeah. Which we'll talk about in the second hour. Well, I want to bring that up in the second hour.
1: Okay. I'm trying to think. Okay, so I
0: don't know if like magnet pucks.
1: I don't know about that, but
0: does anybody do conspiracy theories?
1: Yeah. And sometimes it's who was it? I think it was Charlie McAvoy hacked a dude because the game was out of reach and he got kind of slew foot and went full speed into the boards and got mad and got up and hacked the dude and got like a 6-game suspension. That Boston was getting eliminated. But he got a 6-game suspension for next year for slashing the dude. And everyone was like, yeah, but he got kind of cheap shotted before that. And I don't think they penalized the guy because they're still in the playoffs. So there was a little bit of like back and forth.
2: I know.
0: Another human being.
2: No, this is good though.
1: All right. Sorry. Also, everyone was really mad at your Vegas Golden Knights because the supplemental draft, they basically got to build an entire team of, like, second liners. So
2: I don't like – you know, look, I'm going to – I know we got to go to the top of the hour here. I feel like I watched more – I feel like I watched more NHL playoffs this weekend than you did.
1: You 100% did. I've watched, like, maybe a game. If you add up all the playoff hockey,
0: you're supposed to be our resident.
1: But my team came in dead last this year. I'm so disengaged with hockey. I like after the Olympics, I watched like maybe 3 games.
2: You sound like all of us after our team gets beat in the tournament.
1: Oh yeah, no, I've just completely.
2: I've got other
1: out.
2: Things to do in my life than sort of watch the tournament.
1: It's been pathetic. it would be just a string of fake takes because I've watched like I said like if you add it all up,
2: the hockey guy now.
1: Oh, Zachy sees the hockey guy.
2: Oh, jeez.
1: Yeah, Zachy sees the hockey guy.
2: Oh,
1: yeah, God. You go to him for puck.
2: Oh, God. Puck talk. Oh, all right. Well, puck it. I'll talk to Zachy C.
1: Ah, that's what you did there.
2: Well, I'll be watching my Golden Knights tomorrow or Wednesday night. So, game 1.
0: Did you decide not to do playoff music? Because I can't go to this break. No, 9:39 to Bill.
2: 9:39 to Bill.

0: When it's Louisville basketball, we're talking about it.
1: Kentucky, St. John's, and Louisville are in the mix here. And I think if you're a Louisville fan, well, here, I'll say it this way. I got one of my best friends is a huge Kentucky fan, and he texted me, "How do you guys still have this much money?"
2: Yeah.
1: And I think if you're a Louisville fan, that was also your reaction, right? That they're involved. You're like, how? How is this possible?
0: Right here on your home to talk about the Cards, 93.9 The Ville and the ESPN Louisville app.
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1: 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I think I'm going to need to get some things done in, actually, believe it or not. 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I don't even know. I think it's tile. I don't know. It feels like it's...
0: Get it fresh.
1: Ceramic. It needs to be cleaned. I don't even know what it is, but it feels like if I picked it up and dropped it, it would like shatter, like mm-hmm. that type of material. You know what I'm saying?
0: Yes.
1: Yeah.
0: That's probably ceramic tile.
1: Yeah. Ceramic tile. Yeah. So I need to get them to work on that. Absolutely. But listen, they do tile repair and replacement. So if I did pull one out and drop it, they could, replace it. So they're customer first mentality. They'll come out and see that job. So get out there, check them out. Give owners Jeremy Wheatley, Audrey

0: or Marty McGraw a call today for a free estimate, and they'll give you 10% off that job. If you love them, you heard about it right here on 93.9 The Bill. So get over and check them out.
1: Terrence Edwards Jr.
0: Okay, Terrence Edwards Jr.
1: He would be ideal because of his tenacity.
0: Yes, absolutely.
1: He can play through fouls.
0: Yes.
1: He has always been one of my, like, if I'm going to go play pickup, he is who I get first.
0: I totally agree.
1: Just like, yeah, he's going to make sure we stay on the court.
0: Mm-hmm.
1: I would like to talk to him one day about where does that come from.
0: Yeah.
1: Because, yeah, he's a total pickup. I want to know how strong he is. Not that it matters, but just like, he's tenacious.
0: No.
1: So I'd take him.
0: Yeah. I don't think it changes. Do you take him or not?
1: Where did he play last year?
0: Where did Terrence Edwards play last year?
1: Nikki, can you type in Terrence Edwards Jr.?
2: Yes. On it.
0: All right. Terrence Edwards Jr. Go ahead. Let Nick do this. We got time. Pull up a chair, boys and girls.
1: That's how we're gonna spend our summer.
0: Weird Uncle Nick is about to read us our.
2: He played at JMU and U of L.
0: I swear to God.
2: I'm just kidding.
1: 23. The VTB United.
2: Yeah, League. Avtodor Saratov. The VTB United League, which is a Russian league.
0: Okay, so he played in Russia. He played in Russia. Simple Russia would have been fine. Could have said Russia.
2: Risky.
0: I don't know if it's a compliment. I don't know. I think this is a major put down. The fact that I really thought he said JMU in Louisville. I was like,
2: you thought I was being serious?
0: I was like, I'm gonna kill him. Today's the day.
1: All yes, the I would take. Yeah, I would definitely take Terrence Edwards.
0: All you guys are gonna hear is just.
1: He would be. Yes. He would be one of my first wave of guys.
0: I totally agree with you on that. Yeah, I couldn't agree more.
1: Were there any suggestions on the text line that we missed?
0: No, I mean there were, but I mean I think it was pretty much, you know, people somebody said
1: either way out of our league, either way out of our league, or
0: well, like Javon Hadley, for instance, like he's probably gonna take a shot at something, or he's not. But I doubt TBT would be what he did, you know.
1: Right, right.
0: Somebody asking if T-Will's still in jail. So, yeah, you know, basic questions.
1: I'd take T-Will. Jail or no jail.
0: Oh, yeah, he's pretty in great shape.
1: I have to guarantee it. Hey, man, like, don't sleep. Like, I don't know how many people y'all know that have done a couple years, but I'm telling you, the world out here ages. Guys coming home from jail. They're in great shape.
0: Because, like, what are you going to do?
1: Yeah, and it's not just for defense. It's, like, they're in great shape. Like, listen, just the stress level.
0: Uh-huh.
1: Or not stress. What's the word? The stimulation level. It ages you out here.
0: Yeah.
1: Right? Well, yeah, your daily aging.
0: It would become a sport. I mean, just competing against yourself every day.
1: Yep, yeah. Yep.
0: Like, I would... I mean, I've never been in jail or a POW or anything, you know, but they always say, like, you almost have to create scenarios in your mind. I mean, probably that would be something I would be like, I would look forward to every day, you know. I would, okay, this is a working out today, you know, and I don't know. I don't plan on hopefully ever being in that situation, but Marcus, you would know.
1: Twice. So, yeah, it was me against myself.
0: You've been in the pen. I don't know. I just go straight to the penitentiary.
1: Penitentiary.
0: Yeah. Well, yeah, you know all about that. Somebody asked about Steve Enoch. We did mention him in the first 100%. Hour. Now, I know we get two different audiences, so I'm not being snarky to text you. We did mention him in the first hour, and yeah, he would be right up there at the top. I mean, he would be
1: fundamentally sound. You gotta be fundamentally sound because they foul a lot.
0: Yes.
1: Fundamentals are what helps you when you're tired, you know, or getting fouled.
0: Yeah.
1: Your fundamental, using the glass, all that stuff I complain about on a daily basis, getting lower, being strong with the ball, using the glass, that stuff works even when people are fouling you or when you're really, really, really, really tired. Okay, magnet balls.
0: Okay, I'm listening.
1: No, I'm just talking about NBA. Just Where's your conspiracy level? Oh, right now?
0: Oh, I.

0: Not at all. I don't know. That's one I just don't really have time for.
1: Does it matter?
0: Yeah, I don't have time for the Magnum Ball conversation.
1: If SGA is going to get his fouls, they're going to win a championship.
0: Yeah, yeah. It doesn't matter if it's a Magnum Ball or not. I think I'm going to try to wrap myself in the Donovan Mitchell flag.
1: Mm-hmm.
0: Like, you know, I mean, I know Nick is a big time lifelong Knicks fan. I'm sure he's hung on every game that's been played, you know, with bated breath.
2: Living and dying.
0: Yeah, but so I hope he's not offended. But yeah, I think I'm going to wrap myself in the Donovan Mitchell flag. And let's
2: see. It's understandable.
0: Yeah.
1: You know what sucks about this situation? Like, James Harden is like probably on my top three. You ruined the games.
0: Okay.
1: Right.
0: Yeah.
1: The foul baiting.
0: Yeah.
1: Yeah, just that was Harden 8 years ago.
0: But
1: I'm like, stop letting him do that. The foul baiting and the traveling.
0: Well, that the double triple step back. Now. Yeah.
1: Yeah, yeah, the double triple step. Okay, but it's like one of those, I am going to enjoy exiting James Harden out of the sport.
0: I'm like, he won that battle, man. Like, you just you got to take the L on that one.
1: No, he did, but listen. I'll be a sleeper cell. I'm going to be a sleeper cell until he's gone.
0: I'm coming after this.
1: Yeah, yeah, and it's like I said, I don't care because he abused it and they let him abuse it.
0: Yeah, right.
1: So it's not his fault. You know, I don't expect him to say, "Hey, coach, it was out on me."
0: Yeah, absolutely.
3: Oh, the worst commercial ever.
0: Yeah, the worst commercial ever.
1: Yeah, yeah. I don't expect him to do that anymore because it was, you know, dude, they let you do it.
0: I can assure you at Mel High School, none of our players are going to be like, "Hey, coach, it was out on me, actually." And if they did, Coach Hayworth would body slam them at half court. So if you ever see somebody get body slammed in the huddle, you'll know he was like, "Hey, actually, that was out on me."
2: Violence. Pass it on.
0: Yeah, if you say that again, you know we're going to have to eliminate you from the team, right?
1: He said again. If you don't know that's a okay, so you're wrapped up in the Donovan Mitchell flag, mm-hmm. But yeah, like I said,
0: I'm gonna pull for the Cavs. I don't even know if they can beat the Knicks. I mean, I think the four teams that are in it, I mean, are all. I mean, I think really anybody could win it, right? I mean, look, you know, obviously I think that the winner of the Spurs and OKC is probably going to win the whole thing.
1: Right.
0: But, you know, I'd like to see Donovan get that finals.
1: But I will say this, Steve. I will say this. When the world, we hear it all the time. Do you know when you get your finals matchup, do you know how much money is going to be bet on the Western Conference champion?
0: Oh, yeah. Yeah, because like everybody's going to take them.
1: That's what I'm saying. It was like,
0: either
1: do
0: one.
1: You remember every single person, Steve, that wants to put some action, that just wants to have action on the NBA,
0: mm-hmm.
1: is going with the West Coast winner. If that's the case, Steve, I would be like, man, put $100 on the East Coast team.
0: You might be right on that.
1: Right? It just makes too much sense.
0: You might be right on that because... Yeah,
1: they're not going to let... I mean, the West Coast teams look overwhelmingly superior.
0: Yeah, because I don't think... I don't really give anybody much of a shot, you know, against those teams. I mean...
1: Yep, and whenever I feel like that, I'm like, yeah, this is a trap.
0: Yeah, I would agree with that.
1: Would just look... Yeah, that would look like a full trap. The year that messed me up the most was Detroit. It was like Detroit is not going to beat the Lakers.
0: Yeah, yeah.
1: You remember the Ben Wallace teams or something?
0: Well, no, it was the Lakers. It was the Lakers super team. I mean, they were the first super team. Remember, they got Karl Malone, Gary Payton. Yep. You know, they had Shaq, and they had what just happened there? What did he do? What was that? I don't know. Blankenbaker just stormed in, pointed at me, and then walked away.
2: Yeah, I don't know. He was walking with like intent.
0: Yeah.
2: And I think he was looking for somebody. And
0: like
2: then,
0: he was going to tell me something.
2: Yeah. And then he saw you and went to like.

0: Acknowledge you. Uh-oh. Yeah. Cool. You got an acknowledgement.
1: What did you do?
0: I didn't get an acknowledgement.
2: No, it wasn't like a point like I'm coming after you. It was more like hey.
0: Hey, what's up?
2: I was going to tell you something, but you're doing radio. I don't know. Very odd. Yeah. I mean, that one was one where, yeah, because, I mean, everybody was, and the Lakers were kind of rolling, you know, and you're like, okay, this is the super team. They were just built to win it. And then, like, they got, like, swept, though. I mean, it was like they got smoked. Right? Like didn't the Pistons, like, bust them? Yeah.
1: It was either sweep or gentleman sweep.
2: Yeah.
1: Yeah, it wasn't close. And then it was like, okay, they locked you up.
2: Yeah, so I don't know. I mean, I get what you're saying, though. And I mean,
1: what's the most surprising championship team you've ever seen?
2: In the NBA?
1: Any sport.
2: Oh, okay, in any sport, the most surprising.
1: Same, Nikki. I mean, 81-50, 93-9 is the number, 38-31, 93-9. Most surprising championship team ever.
2: Like, I don't know if there's a right answer because, I mean, of course, there's probably like, when somebody won the World Series a couple years ago and they were like a wild card team.
0: Yeah.
2: And, was it the D-backs or something?
0: Something. Like, I'm trying to remember. You're totally right. I can't remember who it was.
2: But I'm saying for me, so this would be a personal answer because, I mean, I'm sure somebody would be like, oh, this team sucked. And then,
1: I knew they were good from the beginning.
2: Yeah, yeah, I know.
1: or somebody like got another player back and turned into a new team.
0: It'd be the Giants beating the Patriots, maybe.
2: That might be it.
0: Yeah,
2: man.
0: Like
2: that might be call. It. Yeah, that one might be it because I really, really was like, okay, they're gonna just run this. Like this is,
0: yeah,
2: the Patriots are not gonna get beat. 2004 UConn, that's a good one, Texter.
1: 2004 UConn, is that the one that Louisville busted multiple times?
2: Yeah.
1: No.
2: That was.
1: Okay.
2: Mm-hmm.
1: Okay.
2: 2014. I'm sorry. I don't know why I said 2004.
0: No, we knew.
1: Yeah, I was doing the math in my brain. Yeah. I was like, wait a minute.
2: 2004. Yeah, yeah. No, actually, 2004. But you know what's weird? Didn't they win it in 2004?
0: They might have. Was that a Mecca Okafor?
2: Yeah,
0: Okafor?
2: UConn won it in
0: 2004. Yeah, yeah, yeah.
2: That's
0: yeah.
2: kind of odd. Yeah, yeah. I was like, wait a minute. Actually, they won it.
1: It's funny, Steve. Look, when you said UConn, you said 2004, right? You know what hit me? You know what hit me? I got busted by UConn, right?
2: Yeah.
1: My senior year.
2: Okay.
1: There was a guy coming off suspension, right? Beginning of the year. It's like second, third game of the year. It's just random dude. I was like, okay, you know, he didn't play in the first two games, blah, blah, blah. You want to know who this random guy coming off suspension for UConn was?
2: What's it, Caron Butler?
1: Caron
2: Butler? Yeah.
1: Nikki, can you imagine doing film with Coach Scott Davenport? And he's like, hey guys, you got this kid. He's a good player now. He's a good player. hey, we're going to need you guys focused. You know, there's a good little player over here.
2: You're like, oh, is he?
0: He's not bad.
1: Coach, out of all your scouting reports, the Coach Davenport underselling Caron Butler is the probably, if I had four, Steve, if I had four red check marks on Davenport's, on Coach Davenport's entire scouting career, that's like, Coach.
2: don't patronize me, Coach. Like, yeah, don't.
1: I mean, maybe Coach was doing the Kelsey thing, like, this 2-8 guy, you know, or 2-4, whatever his number was. He's a good little player. What the hell is that?
2: I still think my favorite pep talk was Chris Mack.
1: I'm listening.
2: When Chris Mack told the team, he's like, y'all couldn't even play Kentucky. They didn't even want y'all. I was like, well, Coach, maybe.
1: Is that really the message you want to send?
2: Yeah, y'all ain't as good as them.
1: Mm.
2: Like, let's see. We got a few texters. The Marlins against the Yankees in 2003.
0: Oh, that's a good one.
1: Baseball.
0: Is that Dontrelle Willis?
1: I hesitate with baseball because it's pitching. You know,
2: yeah.
1: You have a hot bat and pitching.
2: Yeah,
1: and it's
2: right.
1: Like, that can, and it's just so subjective with the umps and just like, I mean, I look at umps. I,

0: like the umps will squeeze the squeeze. Like they can squeeze that strike zone too. Man.
1: I know.
0: Golly.
1: Let's see. St. Louis Rams with Kurt Warner.
2: That's a good one. Yeah.
0: They were really good though.
1: But I mean, I think you could flip that and argue that the Patriots that
2: I was going to say
1: beat Kurt Warner and the Rams was probably more surprising.
2: Oh God, yeah, when they were the best show on turf.
1: Yeah.
0: Wait, so they're saying the Rams over the Titans?
1: I
2: think so. And then also to Steve's point,
1: assuming, yeah. But
2: Tom Brady wasn't Tom Brady.
1: No. Point. I mean, because that was one I was like, I called BS. I was like, nah. 9/11 happened, and the Patriots won the Super Bowl.
0: He was openly cheating.
1: Like, you know what I'm saying? But do you agree with that, right? Like,
0: listen.
1: I was like, the 9/11 happened and the Patriots won the Super Bowl. I was like, yeah, it's BS.
0: Actually, Family Guy had an episode last night where they were talking about, you know, basically the bird was on the ship and he's like, oh, you know, after 9/11, can we like become the best team in the world? You know, it's like, sure. You know, it's like, actually, you know what else? Like, I want to, you know, so it was a reference to 9/11 and Patriots. Oh, man. Who was it? Was it you two that did the Super Bowl?
1: Which year?
0: After 9/11?
1: I don't know. I would be lying. Totally making it up.
0: You know why I know that, Steve? Or is it you two? Oh, Nikki. Somebody has to know who did that Super Bowl because they had all those names on that big screen, right?
1: I mean, it could have been. I'm definitely not fighting you on that. I don't know.
0: And Steve, here's the reason I know is I was overseas
1: in the Middle East.
2: Oh boy,
1: perfect.
0: And I was overseas in the Middle East. Let's go, Steve. I was over there with a. Speaking of stupidity, Steve, before we get to a commercial break,
1: okay,
0: this is how stupid and ignorant Americans are. I am in Beirut, Steve,
1: mm-hmm.
0: And you know what my gear was?
1: I'm listening.
0: An American flag headband and wristband.
1: Yeah, it's pretty stupid.
0: Repping my hood.
1: Yeah. It's like, what up?
0: Yeah. And I didn't care at all.
1: That's fantastic. Oh. Hey, there's a couple others really quick that are really good. The Seahawks over the Broncos is a really good one. Because that one just turned into a bludgeon.
0: A bloodbath, didn't it?
1: Yeah. And it was like nobody really gave the Seahawks, because that was before anybody knew the Seahawks were the Legion. I mean, you know, they were becoming the Legion of Boom, you know, and so that was really good. The Heat losing to the Mavs,
2: Dirk versus the Big Three. That's a good one.
1: That one's not bad. That's a pretty good one. Even though, like I said, it was Dirk. I mean, you know,
0: it was Dirk. Yeah, and Sean Marion's very underrated.
1: Nova beating Georgetown. I mean, that one's always going to be up there. By the way, how's Pops doing in China? Are they winning games, or is he just up there getting his butt kicked?
2: I have an update. They lost the first game by 6.
1: Oh, God.
2: Came down to free throw shooting.
1: Yeah, that ain't going to work.
2: Yeah. But they're running it back, like, right now, I think.
1: Yeah, that ain't going to work. You need to shoot him a text and say, look, we're live. We're live reporting on this. Yeah, you can't have over you.
0: Is Donovan married to Coco Jones?
1: They're together. I don't know if they're married or not. They may be.
0: Okay.
1: I feel like, I don't know. Yeah. I just know they're
0: together. I just saw the little, yeah.
1: They're a couple. Yeah. They are a couple. Yeah,
0: the post-game celebration.
1: Yeah.
0: Okay.
1: Good for them.
0: Let me see. Okay. So, Steve, last question before the break.
1: Okay.
0: And this might be put to bed after we have a discussion. Is there anything for you moving forward that is uncomfortable about sharing the NIL bully title?
1: Oh, no, not at all.
0: Zero.
1: No, because everybody's now we're spending money. You got to spend money to survive. It's like, yeah, get on board or

0: Figure
1: so
0: it out.
1: To the competition, just get your money up.
0: And it's one of those things, it's like, it's totally unfair. Like, because if I was a rival fan, I'd be like, oh, you made fun of us last year, now you're doing it this year. I'm like, yeah, but you did it last year when nobody else was doing it. And now everybody's doing it, so. And it's like, well, that's not fair. It's like, well, I know.
1: And God, we won.
0: Sorry.
1: And thank God you won, because if you lost, it looks like you just went and got a bag because you couldn't beat us.
0: Yeah.
1: Or you just went heavy into the bag because you couldn't beat us.
0: Oh, yeah. Oh, you mean for Louisville, yeah.
1: Yes.
0: Yeah, yeah. Whereas now it doesn't look like you're reacting to anything rival wise. Somebody said Coco and Donovan are engaged.
1: Okay. Okay. Yeah. Yeah. I thought there was something more official than.
0: Yeah. But yeah, you're right. You're right. It doesn't look like a panic rival move. You know, like, do you remember when Cal's at Louisville or Cal's at Kentucky, and sorry, I was dreaming for a few. And it was, and then like we went and hired Tim Fuller, and then out of nowhere, like Shabazz Muhammad was on campus, and we got Rodney Purvis, and it was like, what's going on here? And it's like, this feels odd, like something's not right here. Like this is weird. And then we just, you know, and then of course that didn't last very long at all. And it was like, okay, that felt like a panic move. That felt like a reactive, oh my God, what are we doing here? We got to figure this out type move. This doesn't, because you're like, I just bust you last year. Like, so I'm not worried about that. You know, it's more of like, okay, they're reacting to their own, like Louisville's reacting to their own failures, not reacting to them. You know what I mean? And I'm saying failures because I think you're saying, okay, we got to do this, and this to get better. And I think Coach Kelsey says that. He said it even in his thing. He's like, I know that the standard isn't losing in the second round. Like, that people aren't going to stand for that, you know, around here. So we got to do this, and this. So, yeah, I mean, no, I'm totally with you on that. Absolutely with you.
1: Did you get a chance to catch any Kings?
0: Yeah, another big win. Yeah. I mean, okay, so are they in the playoff now? Or
2: that's a good question.
0: Because they were like a game or so out, but I think who they beat, I think might have put them either in. It's like, well, I think only four teams make it, but they're either in or they're right there. Because Coach Redman's got them rolling, man.
1: Yeah, I was going to say, I heard like from the other room a comment about winner in the playoffs.
0: Oh, see,
1: so I don't know if it was both either team, or was it just one of the teams in particular?
0: Okay.
1: Real quick, UFL standings. Type it.
2: I got it right here.
0: All right, Nick's got it.
2: UFL standings. The Storm are 6-2.
0: What about Jack Plummer taking off for 70 yards?
1: I saw that.
0: I was like,
1: did you see his wheels?
0: I he better be glad I wasn't there. I probably did carrying me. Just like, are you now? You can run, boy. I ought to hit you right upside your head, dude. Watch slow pee footing around. Sorry, okay. Go ahead.
1: He looked really fast.
0: Yes.
1: Right. He looked really fast.
0: But it does go, well, you also won 10 games and went to the ACC title game with him, too. So maybe you should start respecting him a little more. Okay, you should put the more Storm are one.
2: Storm are one. Battle Hawks are two. They're 5-3. DC Defenders are also 5-3. Louisville is tied for, I guess, fourth, with the Birmingham Stallions. Okay. Both teams are 500.
0: Okay, what's the rest of the schedule?
2: The rest of the schedule.
0: For us, for the Kings. Do we get a shot at them?
2: I think we have two games left.
0: Can we go through Birmingham?
2: Let's see.
1: Or through St. Louis.
2: Okay. Sure. The next game, all right, Dallas, who I think is towards the bottom. They host Dallas.
0: Okay, so we need to win that one.
2: The 24th. Is that the last game on the
1: schedule? They host Dallas on the 24th?
2: Yeah. They host Dallas on the 24th, and then they go to St. Louis.
0: Okay, so that's good.
2: No, wait. No, I misread that. I'm sorry. Then they go to Columbus, so that doesn't help them, because Columbus, I think, is behind them as well.
0: Okay, so then the Birmingham Stallions.
1: Yeah, who do they play? Do they play Orlando or DC?
2: All right, let's see what Birmingham has.
1: Or St. Louis.
2: One second.
1: Orlando, DC, or St. Louis.
2: All right, Birmingham has.

0: Okay, okay, okay.
1: How big's that opening game? That opening game we played Birmingham, we lost 15-13.
0: Yeah, yeah. All right, they okay. Birmingham has. We are, I think, week.
2: Damn it, Billy Snell.
1: I know. Now they play. They play Columbus and Houston.
0: Yeah, Columbus and Houston.
1: Okay.
0: Yeah,
2: it's gonna be tough.
1: So UFL playoff picture. Look, I just typed in the UFL playoff picture and literally got nothing. It's only the NFL. That's very.
0: But the Google's just like, you meant the NFL, right?
2: Okay. Yeah, so
1: I'm like, yeah, Google, in May.
2: So they're using wind differential, too.
1: Okay. So then we need to, because right now they've got us right behind. I guess right now, technically, Birmingham would be in. That's from the UFL.
2: But I don't know, because their wind differential is minus 19.
1: Well, but that, I mean, I don't know. UFL's got them in right now. It says that they would be the fourth team in right now.
0: So we need Birmingham
2: because they won the head-to-head. Mm-hmm. They won the head-to-head.
1: So we need Birmingham. Pretty much, we need to win our last two, and we need Birmingham to lose one. Or like Marcus said, maybe we'll dominate the games and then get on. You know,
0: but.
1: Does it just go straight head to head?
0: I was going to say, because head to head, they have the head to head.
1: Good point. Okay.
0: Dang it. Yeah, that first game's really going to.
1: Yeah, a 2-point loss.
0: Could bite us in the hiney.
1: All right, so we're rooting against Birmingham. This is good, though. Now we're learning. We're down the stretch here.
0: We're learning who to hate on.
1: We need Birmingham to get beat. We need to take care of business, win our games. We get in. And I mean, look at us in Orlando. I'll go to Orlando for the game. Just give me a reason to go to Orlando. I wish you
2: would. What is it? Don't threaten me with a good time.
1: Mm-hmm. UFL playoffs got to be there. I'll tell Charity, it's where it work.
2: Any soccer,
0: ref in the green
2: soccer stadium. Yeah. Nice. I was actually looking at a short video about how the UFL has basically the best opportunities to survive as a new spring league, because they already have the infrastructure they use the soccer stadiums, and they already have like other soccer stadiums in place that would be ready to field the team.
1: Okay.
2: Yeah. So they were like, basically they wouldn't have to go, you know, like all the other things it takes to, you know, to get a location for a team and all that good stuff. It's like, they already have it set up. So once they started, you know, once they show that they can survive, you can expand a lot easier.
1: Okay.
2: So they're basically like, you know, they're basically saying UFL has an automatic track.
1: Okay.
2: Fast track to grow. And it's been good. Again, get the cameraman out of the booth.
1: Yeah, I'm with you on that.
2: I don't want to hear the play calls. I mean, the play calls sound good, though. But you know what I'm saying? You know, you're just right on that edge of inside the game. But
1: right.
2: Take maybe one step back a little bit from the details. I tell you what, last commercial break. Rolling along, 939 The Ville.
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0: 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Who is this?
1: Okay.
0: Paul Asariu.
1: I don't know.
0: That huge UNC target possibly visiting in the near future. Big Canadian post. Arkansas is another. I mean, we got a good roster, Steve.
1: Yeah.
0: But sometimes you see some clips and you're like, what is that? And I don't want to play against that. Go to your
1: I'm watching it.
0: Okay, is it me or is that like bad competition? Or am I getting Irish Hulk on this one?
1: No. No, no, no. These are good teams. Yeah. Yeah, I don't need any part of that. Yeah, I don't need that in my
0: Canadian
1: life.
0: Canadian big man. Like, who is this dude?
1: Yeah.
0: He's a natural, too. I mean, I hate doing this now, like I said, just because you're, God, Steve, your whole recruiting pool is the whole world now.
1: Well, by the way, I mean, listen to this tweet right here. Former EuroLeague rising star Yam Matter reportedly agreed to a deal with the LSU Tigers worth $5 million. Madur will be 26 next December.
0: LSU, they don't care. They just, look, I like to be judgmental and I like to be the moral police right now, but it's like LSU, they don't care. They just don't care, do they?
1: I know, look, we're like, now hang on.
0: This is where we draw the line.
1: There's too much stuff going on here.
0: Okay, is it the 26 or is it just the open $5 million? Just,
1: I don't know, man. Like, I don't know if I need to play
0: against LSU. A always just got to go take it up.
1: EuroLeague pro. I'm not real pumped about that if I was.
0: LSU, they find the line and they run with it, don't
1: yeah.
0: they?
1: Yeah. Well, they're loaded with money and they, look, I mean, look, I ain't mad at it, man.
0: You can't be, right?
1: No. Look, dude, they're doing their thing. Look, and again, they're one of those teams that, like, me and Nick were joking about it. Like, I think it was last week. Everybody was like, man, they only got two players at LSU. I'm like, boy, they about to clean up. Y'all are going to sit here in 2 weeks and go, dang, LSU's got a roster, you know?
0: Okay. Last person I asked you,
1: James. James getting married, dude.
0: Is he really?
1: Yeah, no, James is legitimately getting married, like this week.
0: Ouch.
1: No, seriously, like James is, this is not a joke. This isn't like a...
0: like full wedding and justice of the peace, or we're talking?
1: I don't know where he's doing it, but I don't know. I mean, Blankenbaker was like, we got to like go to a dinner, right? Like you got to, and I told James, I was like, look, wherever you want, man. we'll take you out. Like, got the dinner, whatever. Yeah,
0: I got to figure out. Look,
1: you know, James just walks in. He's like, yeah, so I'm getting married this week. I was like,
0: okay.
1: Like this week? like now? Is that like some slang term?
0: So, ladies, don't ever realize men are on a schedule.
1: Mm-hmm.
0: James is making it happen.
1: Yeah. Yeah, James don't
0: play. He knows what he wants. He's going after.
1: James like, I like her. I want to marry her. I'm going to marry her. Like, okay. I will give James this, though, man. He did, when he first started dating this woman, he was like, yes, I'm probably going to marry her. I was like, all right.
0: So,
1: I didn't.
0: So he knew it early.
1: Yeah, I didn't know it would be what you just sent me.
0: Yeah, is that real?
1: I don't know. No, it's not. It's not.
0: Are you sure?
1: Yes. Yeah. It's because, see, the bottom picture's the real one.
0: Okay, good.
1: Yeah, yeah.
0: Nick, I'm not going to play this game anymore.
1: Nick, he was asking, it's Fernando Mendoza says, you don't need to have sex in your 20s to be cool. Choose abstinence.
2: Oh, I saw that. someone tweeted, was like, so it begins.
0: Yes. Yeah. Look, that's how you follow conspiracies. Find out what next wave of young people are selling you.
1: Yeah, you're not wrong with that.
0: That dude's a grown man. That dude's a grown man. Okay, well, I got one more. Okay. I got one more for you, Steve.
1: Go for it.
0: It's gonna listen. This is gonna be a part.

0: the show.
1: Okay.
0: Steve's live reaction to Marcus's algorithm.
1: Okay.
0: Ready, go.
1: Let's go. Okay. James Harden.
0: Nikki, have you ever seen those things where a guy is sitting on the bed of the truck and he's like pushing the cab of the truck, which really is pointless? And
2: oh, yeah. Other people
0: on the ground actually pushing the whole truck.
2: Doing the work. Yeah.
0: Yeah.
1: Yeah. So Nick,
2: I'm usually that guy.
1: I do have a question since James is in here.
2: Yes.
1: Me and Biscuit were just texting and we do have a question. Do you feel pressured by James making things happen so quick in this potential marriage?
2: It doesn't help. It does not help.
0: A lady friend of mine asked me that day before yesterday.
1: Because like James,
0: what's Nikki's problem?
1: That's one of the most alpha male things I've ever seen. James, like James is like, no, I like her. They started dating, and he told me when they started dating, he was like, yeah, no, this one's for real. Like, it's for real. And I was like, oh, okay, cool. You know, whatever, y'all get married eventually. He's like, no, like, boom. All right, this is my girl. This is who I want to marry. We're getting married.
0: I didn't have an answer.
2: It does not, does not help.
1: And how long have you and Jeanette been together?
2: A while.
1: Okay.
2: Quite some time.
0: Are you being coy on purpose?
1: Do you really not know? Because
2: no, Jeanette's been here.
1: I'm not sure that you know.
2: I know how long, but I'll just put it this way.
1: When is y'all's anniversary?
2: It's mid October. We don't have a date. It's just mid October.
1: It's not gonna work.
2: Our first date.
1: Okay.
2: Is,
1: you don't remember the day you asked her to be your girlfriend?
2: No, because we kind of did this like wishy-washy.
0: I would never know that either. Yeah. So yeah.
1: You didn't have like a moment? There wasn't like a time where it's like, okay, we're boyfriend and girlfriend.
2: I don't know when we made it Facebook official. I don't know.
1: I'm not talking about Facebook. I'm talking about you and her talking. Like, when was it like, hey, okay, are we doing this? Are we together?
2: Yeah, it was mid-October. We don't have like an official day. Like, we went back and tried to find like what the day was.
1: This is trouble. If you don't remember like the moment,
2: it was mid October. I remember that. And I remember the first date was May 11th.
1: Your first date was May 11th? Y'all didn't start going out till October?
2: Yeah, well, I was kind of a jackass for a little while.
1: That's not going to work.
2: She and I have been together for 4 U of L coaches.
1: It's bad.
2: Been here for Mac, Piggies.
1: I'm just proud of you that you guys have abstained from sex this whole time. And that is something that is a kudos to you guys.
2: Yes, thank you.
1: Good for you.
0: I don't know, man.
2: I now identify as asexual.
1: I don't know what I am now. I'm a fish.
2: I'm a fish.
1: Okay.
0: Well, I guess you should go ahead and play us out.
1: Yes, it's bad. Yeah, we're gonna. Marcus, call me later. We'll talk about this. I don't want to talk about it on the air. We're gonna have a Nick conversation behind his back later.
2: Oh, good.
1: Yeah. We're gonna call. Mark's gonna call me and be like, "Can you believe what he said on the air? Oh my God!" I'm gonna be like, "Boy, oh, they ain't gonna make it."
2: Laying on the bed, feet kicked up behind you.
1: Oh, dude, we talked.
2: Finger wrapping around the cord.
1: Oh, I know. Like, I cannot believe what he said. Ooh. Oh, yeah. Oh, I can't wait for that conversation later. That's going to be good.
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3: When it's Louisville basketball, we're talking about it.
4: I think this is exact personification of the player that everybody said was missing from the team last year. He is a college big man. You can say he's undersized for the NBA. 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
5: No.
4: He's a college big man.
5: He's going to be productive in college.
4: Yeah, he's going to play the 4, the 5, whatever. Yeah, I mean, nobody looked at Montrezl Harrell in college and was like, well, that guy's not enough size for that guy on that guy.
5: He was a beast.
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9: Welcome to a Rich Eisenless edition of the Rich Eisen Show. Tom Pelissero, pleased to be with you right now from Los Angeles. Pleased to be back in studio with my pals right here. My guy, hey, TJ Jefferson.
10: Chris.
9: I assume we can get Rich the video, right?
10: He's We'll tag him in it.
9: Maybe text it to him just to make clear, man, we're still wasting time on his show even when he's not here. Mike Del Tufo with us as well.
11: Oh, Tommy P.
9: A rarity. And Chris Brockman, who...
12: I made it.
9: What time did you get in, Brockman?
12: I think my head hit pillow at 2:30 this morning.
9: Your last text yesterday was, hey, weather event.
12: Yeah, weather event.
9: It's not looking good for my connection. I woke up, realized we hadn't heard from you. You were dead on the floor of the airport in Jacksonville.
12: Right.
9: Or you were actually going to make it into studio.
12: Yeah, I realized when I woke up this morning and saw that from you, I had not given an update. I'm like, oh, they're probably still hanging on, wondering if I'm going to be there today.
9: I mean, not that much.
12: Okay, great.
9: You are a replaceable piece. But
12: understood.
9: I would say

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11: 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And now, sitting in for Rich, it's Tom Pelissero.
0: Welcome back to a Rich Eisenless Show. Tom Pelissero here in the seat. Aaron Rodgers is on the field as we speak in Pittsburgh. Aaron Rye is the PGA champion.
13: Yeah, he is.
0: And the phone lines are open, 844-204-RICH.
13: Yeah, we haven't done it yet. I was not here Thursday and Friday, or Friday, TJ. Did you guys play any win-loss, you and Kirk Morrison?
0: We did not play the win-loss.
13: Okay, so people, win-loss is open. If you want to get
0: pick
13: going.
0: Your team schedule. We go game by game.
13: First in on win-loss.
0: Call in 844-204-RICH.
13: Yeah,
0: we will go through game by game your NFL team's schedule. You want to give it a whirl right now, Brockman?
13: Absolutely not.
0: You got your Patriots?
13: Absolutely not.
0: Huh?
13: I need to see.
0: Don't?
13: I need to see what's going on with the wide receiver room and the head coach. I just need to see what's going on with the team here for like another month.
0: So you want people to call in.
13: Give me a month.
0: And go on the record about their team.
13: Yeah.
0: But you're not willing to do it yourself on May 18th. You understand the message that's sending to the people who were going to call in and now are like, well, if Brockman won't,
13: yeah,
0: as a paid professional,
13: yeah, that's true.
0: Who granted is on 3 hours sleep, uh-huh. Why should I?
13: Yep.
14: I can assure you no one's thinking, if he doesn't do it, why should I do it? Because they're going
0: to. You want to do the Cowboys right now?
14: No, I'm not doing that. That's the
13: thing. So put your money where your mouth is if you're going to talk smack about me.
14: First, who, me? I was trying to give you props to saying that no one's not going to do it because you're not doing it because they like.
0: You're basically saying he has no influence.
13: Oh, I thought,
14: no, that's not how.
13: Oh, I thought you were taking it.
14: No. Fact is, Tom, they try to get me every year. I got to do the Cowboys first. I'm not doing it first this year.
13: All I will say is that the Pats are going to win Week 2. That's all I'm saying.
0: Week two, which is the Steelers.
13: That's all I'm saying.
0: You're willing to.

0: Yeah.
1: I'd rather.
2: I think guys are going to make every putt.
0: I'd rather know how it's sloping. What is the degree? Where's the grain going? Is he playing it outside left, inside right?
2: I think he's going to make this putt.
0: Yeah, CBS, though, they do a great job. And
2: yes.
0: And the golf was phenomenal, and Philly is having a sports moment. They're hosting a major, and the Phillies can't lose now, TJ. Like, I don't know what's going on. Don Mattingly takes over, and they're 15-4.
2: And you got Jeffrey Lurie, Big Dom, reading intros for the broadcast coverage.
0: Hey, the Big Domissance. Let's go. I'm here for it.
2: I love it. Let's talk about everything except A.J. Brown. Did anyone, like, try to go back and, like, read the first letter in each word that they said in those golf intros to, like, piece it together like a serial killer sending you magazine bits or something?
0: Or it's like a Beatles album. If we play it backwards, it says A.J. Brown is traded.
2: A.J. Brown's a Patriot.
0: Not an Eagle.
2: Yeah, exactly. Yeah. I was looking for little bits and pieces of that. We're like 3 weeks away from knowing exactly what the final fate.
0: Well, I've been told June 1st by you people the whole time, Tom. So
2: post June 1.
0: Okay, great.
2: Let's bring in a guy who's from Philly, covers the Eagles as closely as anyone, has as good of relationships as anybody is on that team. Mike Garofolo, my colleague at the NFL Network. He's been all over A.J. Brown. We'll talk about A.J. We'll talk about the other big storylines left. And, oh, yeah, probably about Aaron Rodgers as well.
1: Imagine that.
2: Say a quick break. Mike Garofolo, NFL Network Insider, coming up right after this on the Rich Eisen Show. Tom Pelissero in for Rich.
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0: reaching the playoffs in each of the last three all first-round exits was fired after the Magic's Game 7 loss to the Pistons in Round 1. NFL Spring League meetings beginning tomorrow. Minnesota, the likely host for the 2028 NFL Draft, pending owner approval.
1: Hey, it's your resident Super Bowl champ, Chris Candy. 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
3: Correct.
2: Enough time for you. Well, no, not you. You know already.
3: What
2: enough time for everybody else to figure out who that dude was that won the PGA of the weekend?
3: Oh, yeah, I already knew.
2: Yeah, I know you knew. As soon as I started to say it, I was like, oh, this is a mistake.
4: Dave, I didn't know. Never heard of him until Saturday.
2: Same.
3: Aaron Rye was known. It's funny, though, because he was known mostly because of his quirks. You know, like, not that he wasn't a good golfer. Like,
2: I think
3: last
2: all golfers
3: year,
2: should be known for their quirks. I like this idea.
3: He was at his best when he peaked prior to yesterday. He was about 20th in the world in the world golf rankings. You know, he has a couple wins on the European Tour. He has one PGA Tour win before yesterday. Very talented golfer, but he was really struggling with his putting game this year, not yesterday, and came out of nowhere really to win. But everybody kind of knew him more for he wears two gloves. He has iron covers, and I know you guys are kind of uninitiated when it comes to golf, but iron covers are seen as like a, I want to say they're looked down upon. People kind of joke about them. You know what I mean? Because it's like, yeah, iron covers on every single club on your bag. Like, come on now. Like, it's a little much, right? But it's even cool the story as to why he has them. You know, because like, he grew up kind of poor, you know, and his parents splurged on his set of golf clubs when he was a kid, and to keep them from bag chatter, you know, and getting scuffed up, he had iron covers, you know, and his dad used to clean them all with a pin and baby oil and, like, really take care of his equipment, you know, and that's how he came up, and he just never forgot his roots. But yesterday, he was unbelievable. I mean, he gained 7 strokes on the field in the last 10 holes, which is kind of a, you know, formula to strokes gained, basically, with difficulty of shots and stuff like that. I don't want to get into the minutia, but that's an unreal number over 10 holes. And he was just unbelievable from like hole 9 on, you know, and that a couple of just unbelievable putts and approach shots, and that one on 16 to basically put it away. A 65-footer was unbelievable. Did you see it?
2: I did. That was just, I actually had that on.
3: Unreal. Unreal. Watching it in real time, just what a putt in that moment, you know, and just starting to be like cool as a cucumber when he sunk it. And just across the board, everybody acknowledges he's just one of the nicest people you'll ever meet. So, humble dude, married to another golfer. I think she's a professional golfer, which you could see it at the Masters and the par 3 competition. She stuck one, you know, and sometimes the caddies and the wives and everybody get a chance to swing. You know, I know Jack Nicklaus's son hit a hole-in-one a couple years ago. Like, it's really cool. But Aaron Rye, everybody's super happy for him. The only bad part about it is that he shut the door so early.
2: It's not dramatic.
3: There wasn't a whole lot of drama at the end. You know, it looked like it was setting up. Man, we're going to have like a 4 or 5 man playoff. Right at playoff.
2: We did not.
3: Right around the turn, you know, and when he was around the turn. And Justin Thomas was in the mix there. He had a great Sunday, went 5 under. And then, I mean, Rahm was 6 under, so it wouldn't have been a playoff anyway. But Aaron Rye just put that notion to bed early, and it was really cool to watch.
2: It was not the only competition of note that went that way. I think for a lot of us, you know, we do fandom of Don.

0: Donovan Mitchell and wherever he is in the NBA.
1: Hell yeah,
0: we do. Like we do Lamar Jackson with the Ravens in the NFL. And look, narratives about Donovan are, look, fair or not, they are reflective of his career has gone a certain way. There's a kind of, we ultimately measure these things by championships, and you know, he gets superstar treatment, and with that kind of comes responsibility and expectations that you can be the reason a team goes so far. And in his career, he's done a wonderful job at places that don't win a ton without, like, a transcendent guy like the Cavs when they have LeBron. Getting them into, like, high respectability, but never this deep into the playoffs. And this was an incredible weekend for really laying bare how weird narratives about players can be and how quickly they can change. And will we learn from this? Absolutely not.
1: Like, you can't win until you do. I mean, Todd Golden at Florida, you know, like, we talk about this all the time. Like, you're not a Bill Self. Like, you're not a championship coach until you are, not a championship player until you are.
0: And with Game 7 on the line here, a chance to make it further than he's made it in the NBA playoffs as the main guy on a team. Really, a lot set up to be terrible. Things set up for Donovan to sort of flop yet again and be, you know, an off season in which they'd be sort of, it would be another one of these we've done, right? Where they get this far but no further. How much is it him? How much is it guys around him? And it sounds like we're always kind of excuse making for him when they don't win. And instead, Dave, they go on the road, Game 7, against an upstart team, and murder them.
1: The game was
0: over. Upstart in youth. They were the
1: number one seed, yeah.
0: But that game was over. He makes that long three to end the first quarter. It's over.
1: Yeah.
0: Makes it 9, 31-22. The game was over. That was about as close as it got. They would have won last night without the fourth quarter.
1: They hadn't scored.
0: They had 100 to start the fourth quarter. Oh. They had 100 after three. The Pistons ended with 94.
1: Yeah.
0: Thorough domination. He damn near had a triple-double and reversed everything that's been said about him. And I don't know what to make of the fact that, like, his sidekick that they traded for, the move that they made that was supposed to jolt the team, has... But the guy that they traded for was awful last night.
1: Yeah.
0: But they were plus 31 with him on the floor.
1: It was kind of funny. I think it was Spencer Hall, maybe, or maybe Ryan Nani, who tweeted or posted.
0: Yeah.
1: Like, flipping the script. Like, James Harden was terrible in a Game 7, but they won by 30, you know? Because he wasn't good. But Donovan was not just good. He was efficient. You know, he had 8 assists and 0 turnovers. You know, like, that's...
0: He'd only had 8 assists in the previous 2 games.
1: Right.
0: Like 8 last night. 3 on the first 4 possessions.
1: Yeah. I think he had 4 or 5 assists by the end of the first quarter.
0: Yeah.
1: You know, he was just... He was instrumental in everything they did. And he was a superstar last night, which is what you ask for from a guy like Donovan Mitchell. And it was really nice to see him have that moment. Now, this Knicks series is going to be interesting to me. I mean, the Knicks have been unbelievable in the playoffs. I mean, they haven't really been challenged yet.
0: Yeah, the Knicks have done basically in every single game what the Cavs did in Game 7.
1: Yeah.
0: Like, they have just annihilated
1: people. And obviously they played 8 games and the Cavs have played 14 at this point.
0: And they've been sitting.
1: They've been sitting for 8 days at this point. What, you know, it starts tomorrow, so the Cavs will have 2 days of rest and the Knicks will have 9. So, like, that's
0: 9 days of rest. Twice as many games that the Cavs have played.
1: Like, getting people healthy, you know, and they'll be loaded for bear. I mean, there's something to be said for maybe they sat too long. Maybe they'll come out rusty. You know, we don't know what will...
0: God bless these narratives. They'll be whatever we want.
1: Exactly.
0: If they destroy the Cavs in Game 1, it would be because they're rested. If they don't,
1: they were rusty. Yeah, and it's a similar...
0: We win either way, Dave.
1: Not quite to the same level, but a similar thing in the Western Conference where... The Thunder haven't been challenged, and they swept 2 series, and the Spurs went 4-1, then 4-2, you know, 1-1-5, and 1-6. It's not quite as stark,

0: rest isn't quite as big a differential, you know, going into the game tonight. But still a narrative. But two very young teams out there, so it's not, you know, not quite as big of a deal to me. But it's two really interesting. But I think a lot of the energy is on the West, with who most people have said are the two best teams in the league all year. I think that's the consensus for anybody who watches the NBA. And the one with the most juice, the matchup everybody wants to see. But Knicks-Cavs, I think, is really intriguing.
1: Well, look, Donovan Mitchell now gets to escape, you know, an infamous fraternity of players who never reached this point.
0: Yeah.
1: I think by far the two most prominent guys who never got to a conference finals, Joel Embiid, right now, and Dominic Wilkins, like those two.
0: Yeah, Neek's kind of the poster boy for a regular season monster without any real postseason success.
1: And so, like, Donovan's done something now in a place where the only other person who could do it was freaking LeBron James. Right? Like, the greatest player ever, or 1B, second at the most, at the worst.
0: Unless you're a hater, he's second at worst. Yeah.
1: I don't care about any of you who think he's anything worse than second.
0: Right.
1: That to get a team there, and not only did they make it, they made it because of how he played,
0: right,
1: in a game seven on the road. And it was really like the first time, like, they were far more grizzled. You know, they were far,
0: yeah,
1: like, they're a much more experienced team against a team that's very young. This Detroit team, their first time, and they looked for the first time, even when they were losing in this series, they didn't look frantic, they didn't look overwhelmed or irritated. And I thought Detroit and Bickerstaff, like the coach, like in particular, on tilt about the officiating from the start.
0: Mm-hmm.
1: And I don't know, like, I want to be irate about the refs. I don't think I want my coach talking about it near as much as he was.
0: Especially game seven.
1: I realized, constant.
0: I realized that if not now, but when. But, man, you got to lay those tracks earlier. At this point, the hay is in the barn. And I know that you're fighting during the game, you know, to get the calls. But at some point, man, you're losing by 30. Is it the referees?
1: Well, I can't help but think that, like, a team... I guess it's, you know, damned if you do, damned if you don't. But for a team, like, I can't help but think that, like, you imbibe some of that when the coach is sort of constantly going on about it. Like, it has to be in your mind. And they just seemed easily frustrated and then totally checked out.
0: Yeah.
1: And it's the first time Donovan just sort of looked like by far the elder statesman, because he was young and an overachiever. And it's almost like he doesn't know what he doesn't know. And then these sort of middle years where he's established, but not every time that they play somebody, it's either people that are going further or people that are further along in their careers and not being able to get past them. And instead, this was all of this. They got past all. It was a young upstart team and they sunned them. Yeah, and he played a great game. They didn't just win and he was there, but, like, he was the big reason why they won. And basically played so well, James Harden sucking didn't matter.
0: Yeah.
1: And that, thus far, that's been really hard for anybody to do with James Harden. And he's played with some really, really good players.
0: Well, he's such a high usage player, usually, that it's really hard to overcome a bad James Harden night. I mean, think about it. Like, he, and having somebody like Donovan who's handles the ball as much or more, you know, more, probably helps him a little bit to where it doesn't absolutely murder you. He's probably in the stage of his career that he needs to be a Robin. In fact, he is. We know that. And for the most part, he's done a good job of that this season since the trade. But, man, like, overcoming a night where Harden was just nothing and you never thought about him, because Donovan and the rest of them were so good. Now, and Donovan's really in the peak of his career. He's 9 years in now. I mean, he's pushing 30.
1: This is the time.
0: He'll be 30 in September. I mean, this is the peak of his career. You know, this is when he needs to get stuff done.
1: Yeah, there's

0: that window where you start to develop like old man awareness.
1: Yeah.
0: And this is when Jordan started shooting turnaround jumpers. And it was like, well, crap, now we can't do anything.
1: Yeah, nothing.
0: Right? He's not just the guy that flies around the basket. Now
2: well,
0: he
2: that's
0: do,
2: not fair.
0: He can do all... Right, exactly. Exactly. Exactly. Right. And Donovan's right there. Yeah. This is that right in that window where you've got...
1: Mark Ennis says he... Donovan old man Mitchell's awareness. Michael Jordan.
0: That's right. Nah. That's right. Old man awareness, but you're still young and still athletic, freakish, yeah. You know, all that. He's all of those things.
1: Well, you get the maturity of an older man, of an older player, along with the skill set and the athleticism of a younger guy.
0: Yeah.
1: This is why it's the peak of your career. It's the sweet spot where after like 5 or 6 years in the league, that's when you sort of get to that point, you know, where you've got the maturity and you've got the wherewithal. You got the mental game to go along with your athleticism, and you keep that peak for a good 6-7 years, and then you start declining athletically, and you rely on your old man game. You know, the most skilled people play till they're 40 plus, like Steph Curry. He's the greatest shooter we've ever seen, and one of the best ball handlers in the league, which does not get talked about enough. One of the best ball handlers ever, really. It's like him and Kyrie were two of the best ball handlers we've ever seen in the league together. And if you're that skilled, you extend your career for years and years and years at a high level. Donovan's very skilled, but he's also an incredible athlete. And this peak is where he needs to get stuff done. Like, this is when he needs to make the finals. I don't know if either of the teams in the East, I mean, the Knicks are playing great. I don't know if either team in the East can beat what's going to come out of the West, but strange things have happened. You know, if the Pacers don't sustain an injury to their best player last year, the finals are different. They're different. They look different.
0: Yeah.
1: So you never want to say never.
0: Yeah.
1: In that situation, there's plenty of teams that were crowned and coronated. It didn't work out.
0: Well, you couldn't even have made the case for like the way Game 7 would go based on Game 6.
1: Right.
0: I mean, they got crushed in Game 6. And it was just, it was a good reminder. You don't get a lot of these, especially with college football, because so many of the championship games are neutral sites. But the sports phenomenon of the hollowed out home arena, where the home, you remember when Louisville made all the Clemson fans go home after the third quarter a couple years ago?
1: Yes, I do.
0: Right?
1: Like, yes, I do.
3: It was fun seeing all the Pistons fans go home, and Dan Gilbert bust up like 25 buses of Cav fans, and you could hear them make their presence known throughout the game, and then they were all there at the very end, sounded like the cue.
1: It's funny, the Spurs did the same thing to the Wolves, you know, for the most part, like where the fourth quarter just wasn't the same.
3: Where Ant was dapping up the Spurs with eight minutes to go. Left.
1: That was wild. Did you see that?
0: Yeah.
1: Just Ant going over and congratulating them, dapping them up with 8 minutes left. They pull their starters. And the game's over already. Like, hey, good job, good effort. We'll try again next year.
3: First time since 92 the Cavs have made the Eastern Conference Finals. First time without LeBron since then. And Bill Belichick was the head coach of the Browns in 92, and his girlfriend was 9 years away from being born.
1: Yeah, Brad. I wasn't ready for that. I wasn't ready. Good. Yeah, so the old Brad Daugherty, Price teams back then.
0: So kudos to our boy Donovan there now. And look, it sets up the mother of all like opportunities for him in the finals.
1: Mm-hmm.
0: New York guy. Would that work for the Mets, right?
1: Yep. He's a scout for the Mets.
0: There was no the Knicks wanted him. And Brunson really happened when they couldn't work out a deal for him. It's worked out
1: for them. Yeah.
0: It's worked out great for both.
1: It's funny, at the time, Jalen Brunson felt like an overpay.
0: Yes, absolutely.
1: It really did.
0: Yes.
1: And that was the narrative at the time.
0: Yeah.
1: Because he was great in Dallas, but he wasn't elite. And they were kind of betting on his future and what he would become. And he became that. And made kind of everybody look silly. Afterwards, everybody that was criticizing that. And at the time, I was sitting there going, you know, it wasn't like scorching them, but I sat there. I mean, Zach, you remember that, right? Zach? It felt like an overpay for Jalen Brunson back in the day.
3: Absolutely.
1: When the Knicks actually got him.
3: Yeah, that's right.
1: He's turned into everything that they paid for at this point.
0: Now, you add to it, though, everyone outside of Cleveland is going to be rooting for the Knicks.

0: because there's a weird thing in the NBA where everyone is just convinced that there's like a utopian thousand-year reign of the NBA if we could just get the Knicks to win.
1: I know.
0: Like, I don't know what it is.
1: It's the New York market.
0: Yes. It's just something. But
1: you got to have it.
0: It's the Knicks.
1: Yeah.
0: Because, like, Brooklyn doesn't count, right?
1: No, it doesn't
0: count.
1: Cut it. No.
0: Something had, like, but if it were to happen that the Knicks would win an NBA title, like, disease would be eradicated.
1: Right.
0: You know?
1: Because who doesn't want to root for Jimmy Dolan? For James Dolan. Yeah.
0: He sucks.
1: He sucks hard.
0: Big time. He just heard us say that.
2: Biggest disparity of owners, maybe in professional sports in recent memory. Dan Gilbert's a great owner. Jim Dolan is, well, Jim Dolan.
1: Well, Dan Gilbert also has his own.
2: Yeah, he's got a couple of things.
1: His own things. But James Dolan,
0: he sucks.
1: He sucks. Everybody kind of found out about it when he tossed Oakley and banned him, and now they know way more about it with his basically spying on everybody in the arena and barring any lawyer from any firm that's ever sued him from the arena. And every, like,
0: using facial recognition
1: software on everybody, and basically with Pablo Torre did a couple episodes on this, but yeah, essentially, team officials calling journalists and being like, well, who's your source? When did you talk to them? This and that. When they know.
0: Yeah.
1: Because they've been spying on literally everything.
0: Oh, yeah.
2: If the Cavs are smart, they'll bring out Charles Oakley just for all three home games in Cleveland because he was drafted by Cleveland. And, well, he's banned from the Garden because of James Dolan. Pettiness.
1: It's wild.
0: You think Oakley would do it?
2: Oh, yeah. He hates James Dolan.
1: Hell yeah. Oh, yeah. He should. Oakley is more the Knicks than James Dolan ever will be. Knicks fans are never going to pick Dolan over Oakley. I loved Oakley. You know, I lived in the New York area, obviously, during the 90s. I was a Spurs fan, but I enjoyed watching. Like, I had a soft spot in my heart for the Ewing, Oakley, Starks, Knicks, Anthony Mason, Larry Johnson there a little later. Like, I can't help but enjoy some local basketball, you know, and it's just. Oakley's my favorite type of player. Just that hard-edged enforcer power forward. I love him. And Knicks fans love him even more. You're not going to win that fight, dude.
0: Yeah.
1: Not going to win it.
0: All right, let's take a quick break here.
1: Nor should you.
0: That's right. A lot to get into, but kudos to Donovan and the Cavs now. And look, they can win this series. We'll talk about that a little bit, too. Don't let people tell you this is some sort of foregone conclusion here, because it most certainly is not. All right, quick break.
1: Two good series here.
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1: Biggest Biscuit, also known as Dave Skull.
2: Welcome back into the drive here on 93.9 The Ville. Mark Ennis and Dave Skull. Dave, kudos. A shout out to our guy, Tate Davis. This has been a disappointing season for the team overall, without a doubt, although they have not given up entirely. Good series win to end the regular season over the weekend. But our guy, Tate Davis, officially ACC Player of the Year. Deserved.
3: The least surprising pick of all time. The dude's been unbelievable this season.
2: A bright spot on a pretty disappointing team this year. And he will be the Isaac Brown of baseball. Please, whatever you got to do, let's hold on to that guy, please, for next year, and hope that you can make better moves around him in order to have a much better year. But oh,
3: pitching, man, we got to figure out pitching. Well, yeah. I mean, I know that's simplistic, but it's been that way for years. We throw too many balls, just don't throw enough strikes. I mean, it's been a constant issue for mini season. I think the College World Series run last year was amazing, but it maybe kind of, you know, sort of glossed over a few of those issues. And we've got first round of the ACC baseball tournament tomorrow against Pitt, late night, 9 p.m. if anybody's going to be up for that on the ACC network. So I'm going to try to watch it until I fall asleep. I don't have to wake up at 4:45 on Wednesday morning, so we're going to give it the old college try, boys. But yeah, Tate's been unbelievable, and it sounds like Dan's appearance on the Diener show, you know, and his interview, and I think that they're going to find the money for him. I hope so, because I want to see him in red and black again. I do. He deserves to have every school record by a mile. He's been unreal this season. Unbelievable.
2: All right, we'll go ahead and we'll open up the phones. If you guys would like to jump in here, 8150 939 3831 939 for the UPS jobs text line. If you'd like to hit us up that way, you are welcome to do so as well. We opened talking about Donovan Mitchell and the Cavs.
3: Sorry, the second round, if we win, is also at 9 p.m.
2: Oh, yeah.
3: We're getting the 9 p.m. or...
2: I wish everyone could have seen the face Dave made. It's like you looked at the schedule and saw that the second day was also 9 o'clock, and you made this face like you just opened, like if you ever found an old Tupperware container in your car.
3: You open it up,
2: you're like, oh!
3: That's exactly what it was.
2: The face you made, the odor of that 9 o'clock start time for the second game.
3: Checking the leftovers, you know, open up, oh!
2: This chicken's been here for 4 years.
3: Yes, right.
2: Yeah. Man, that happened to me one time.
3: It's awful.
2: A package of chicken in the trunk.
3: No.
2: It like rattled its way under the wheel well. And I, like, my car would just stink. Anytime it was warm for months.
3: We call that the Valvano special.
2: Oh, yeah.
3: We did. Yeah. Let's play guess that smell in the car.

0: It took me. Remember that scene in The Wire where they lose money and he accuses them of stealing the money and they tear that car apart to find it and they finally find it. It was like that.
1: Yeah,
0: I was like, I'm gonna figure out why this car stinks like this.
1: Like, are there awful. Dead animals in here?
0: There was.
1: Which, speaking of that, I hit a deer over the weekend, Mark. Not my first deer.
0: But I have never hit a deer. I've hit more exotic animals than that. I hit a peacock.
1: Giraffe? A peacock?
0: Yeah, in Tampa.
1: Oh, okay.
0: That near Twin Lakes Elementary.
1: Man, that sucks.
0: There's not a lot of bird under those feathers.
1: Yeah.
0: Right? Like, they go everywhere.
1: Dude. I hate hitting animals.
0: It looked
1: animals.
0: Like fireworks went off.
1: Like, right? I know some people are more callous about it, but I'm an animal lover, and I do not like hitting animals, and I did my best. She was just standing on I-71. Just standing there. Not smart, Mark. Of all the places to stand as a wild animal, why are you standing on this paved area with bright lights coming at you? What are you doing? It was literally the same stretch of 71 I hit a deer on 20 years ago.
0: Not the same deer, obviously.
1: I was going northbound last... Oh, no, the last one was eviscerated from this earth. And I was going southbound this time. And I swerved, and I thought I missed her. And she, like, leaned over towards my car at the last second. And her head hit my headlight. Or my headlight hit her. And it was, like, the best case scenario. I was the option.
0: You were officer involved shooting that one there.
1: That's right, yeah. It was best case scenario for, like, hitting a deer. She just got my headlight and, like, a little dent or two on the wheel well, but that poor girl. I don't know. Her head might have detached from her body. I did not stop. Last time I had to stop because it was a full-on.
0: I've known people that has been catastrophic.
1: Totaled my Camry. Yeah. I totaled my Camry last time I hit a deer. Because it always has to be on the damn highway, man. What the hell?
0: All right, so here's... A lot of people asking, Dave, what do you make of Dan Furman's tweet about signing two more players?
1: Okay, I heard about this.
0: It's interesting how you how one would interpret that. I didn't take it as additional players. Or at least I think it's entirely possible that he's talking about guys that we already know about that will officially sign. Because we're in this period where the in-between. We have one more week or so of NBA outfielding to go on. That was me being committed and not putting a preposition at the end. You like that?
1: Outfielding.
0: Yes.
1: Instead, you just sounded really stupid.
0: Yeah. That's the thing. You do it right. It sounds awful.
1: Yeah.
0: Yeah. Was Churchill, was the... He's like, that's the sort of thing up with which we will not put...
1: Yeah. Yeah. You're like, all right, Yoda.
0: Right. Well said. But we're, you know, you're waiting for officially for guys to move in or out of the draft. I've not seen a thing that indicates that there's anything to worry about with Flory Badunga at all. It's just a matter of going through this process. And look, every one of these guys, they got leverage every direction.
1: Yeah.
0: You got to recruit me to come back to college. And if you're dealing with people in the NBA and they really want you, they kind of have to coax you out of college basketball now. Like, I'm pretty comfortable here.
1: Yeah.
0: They love me here. Yeah. I don't have to be in a hurry.
1: You got one of them first round picks? All right. I don't think so.
0: Like, you know what we're never going to hear again? You think about this. We are never, ever, ever gonna hear about the starving college athlete again.
1: No.
0: Right? Like, was it 2014?
1: Yeah, Shabazz Napier.
0: Yeah, talking about, like, they win the national championship, and he's like, I'm hungry. Yeah, I couldn't eat.
1: Hungry at night, yeah.
0: No.
1: Never again.
0: We will, like, RIP that story arc ever.
1: I mean, the last time we heard about, and I realize it's different at different levels, so you don't have to correct us. Like, we know. It's not everybody's playing in the Power 5. We get it. But, or Power 4. The last time we heard anything like this was really gender inequality with what they messed around with the NCAA tournament women's sites, you know, and the comparison between what the men got and what the women got, you know, which is kind of a different conversation, but the same. The last time we really heard of any college athletes not getting what they should get. That's more of the same as it ever was, gender inequality situation.

0: 81-59-9. That's the number if you want to get in here. But what did you make of the? I mean, did you? Surely he doesn't already know. The reason that I think that is, it's hard for me to envision him, if like just tempting God to talk with any kind of surety about having more guys lined up that you don't actually have
1: there
0: lined
1: might
0: up.
1: Be a plan, like we definitely want to fill these roster spots. You know, like a conversations they've had. And obviously, Momchilovich is at the top of mind for everybody. I mean, for obvious reasons, because he's the only real difference maker, I think, left out there. Obvious difference maker left out there. And he would make a difference. I'm not sure what to make of no news on that front at this point. I mean, we may just not know until we know. You know, I mean, I know that sounds stupid, but it is what it is. Which is another thing that sounds stupid. But... Momchilovich is the one everybody's waiting on, you know, and I keep going back and forth on how I feel about that because you get different reporting from different places, right? I mean, it's, you know, Goodman out there saying basically it's a two-horse race. Other people have said it's a Louisville's the favorite. And then you got Lexington Herald leader writers saying, no, it's Kentucky or Louisville. And you don't know if that's wish casting or if they're just talking to different people. I mean, whatever, however you slice it, we're in the mix. There's nobody that's saying any list that doesn't have our name on it at this point.
2: Do you think that we're actually in the list, or it's just that, oh, we can get a lot of money if we say Louisville's interested because Louisville's been big spenders so far?
1: Honestly, that was one of my points last, you know, when this came up, is like initially I side-eyed it just because of that. Like, hey, Louisville's spending more than anybody, and they're out, you know, on Main Street spending money. Like, if you want to drive up your price, put Louisville in the mix every time. But that doesn't feel like this right now. I think there's plenty of smoke around
2: there. Yeah, no, I think Goodman, like if it was like Joe Tipton or someone else, like of that ilk, that's like, I would think, okay, I'll side out of that bit. But Goodman wouldn't just put it out there if he's not hearing anything about it.
0: All right, let's take a quick break here. We'll talk a little bit more about that in Dan Furman's suite and what we're thinking about, what we're looking at, and some of the biggest decisions to be made. And what else it might mean if it doesn't mean what we just said, what it might mean. If we give it the most optimistic interpretation, what in the world might that be? Also, at some point today, I've had it with Stephen A. Smith. Really had
2: it. And Stephen B. Smith and Stephen C. Smith.
0: All Steve Smiths.
1: Oh.
0: Sorry.
1: You don't like the
0: shooting guard? Got to deal with him. All right. Take a quick break here. We'll be right back on the Drive and I Thunder.
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7: 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We'll write their name, Michigan, the 2026 Men's Basketball National Champion.
8: 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The Oklahoma City Thunder have their first championship.
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2: Welcome back into The Drive here on 93.9 The Ville. Mark Ennis, Dave Skull. The only other thing I wanted to add, Dave, I guess, for the sake of this discussion, is that with the Dan Furman tweet, it is not the late Dan Furman tweet because it's gone.
3: Yeah.
2: And
3: that's why I said, like, I heard about it.
2: Right.
3: I read about it.
2: Right.
3: I did not see it because it was gone.
2: That is, I think, allowing some people to think, like, maybe this was a, hey, pull that back, quit giving things away.
3: Yeah.
2: It could also be, hey, let's make people think that.
3: Mm-hmm.
2: Like, there's obviously some...
3: Maybe some gamesmanship.
2: Yes. Yeah. Some backrooming here. Some psychological warfare going on.
3: I ain't putting it past them.
2: And
3: I'm okay with it.
2: Right.
3: Yeah.
2: I'm not... I don't know what to make of it. I think the lesson that I have learned so far is that I... started this off season with a mindset of them being about here, and it was much too small, right? I don't know, those of you who are listening don't mean, what do you mean here? Like, I started with that On Three article that said, you know, the Louisville's going to kind of be in that second tier of spenders, and I was like, well, they have to be budget conscious. They are not budget conscious at all.
3: Timum Chilovich.
2: And every... Okay.
3: Come on.
2: I'll give you that.
3: Come on.
2: Every time I've thought, like, okay, surely that's it. Like, there's more to it. And so I'm not going to be limiting here. There might be more to it. There might be big plans. And maybe they did want to avoid, like, right? Because, like, what's the rosiest possible interpretation that they're like, hey, remember how we did the eyeballs thing for Quinn Ellis and then that didn't happen? Why don't you delete that and let's chill out? Maybe. I don't think we can rule that out. Even if that's not likely. And if nothing else, like, even if they don't get him, like, this is exactly what we want.

0: wanted them to be doing this offseason.
1: Yeah.
0: And I can only
1: take big swings.
0: Well, I can only say that because they've gotten so many guys, right? Yeah. Like, if they hadn't gotten all of these other good players, I wouldn't be able to be like, eh, if you get him, you get him. If you don't, you don't. This is where we want him to be. But they have.
1: When you hit home runs on the first two swings, and then like a triple and a couple doubles, you're like, all right, swing away, man. Like, why not? At this point, why not keep going? And don't doubt him at this point. And that's sort of like when I started side-eyeing it because of that. Like thinking, all right, well, we're spending a lot. You know, maybe they're just trying to drive the price up. Then I just stopped myself and said, why? Why am I thinking this way? They've given me no reason to believe that this offseason. Not that the staff will be doing that. I'm saying, like, there's no reason for me to doubt it, that they're in on this and that they're a serious contender. So that's where my mind is right now. And I'm not, like, going to be devastated if you don't get them, but it's allow yourself to dream big on this.
2: I think it was Thursday we had McGavick on. We were talking about, like, a bidding war, like, if you get into a bidding war with him. And, like, what's the worst-case scenario? You spend too much and you get Montchilovich? Right. Like, okay, it's a lot of money for someone else.
1: But, or you drive it up.
2: Yeah, or you drive it up. But, like, let's say you get, quote, stuck with Montchilovich. That's a Final Four caliber team. Like, there's no downside to this.
0: You're talking about it like you go crazy at an auction.
2: Yeah.
0: And you just keep, but you don't really have that. And that, what's the worst case?

0: in Louisville does, to where he's sort of, he was like, I don't know if I should go or if I should stay. Like, Louisville will be all right. Of the three, Louisville's the most okay. If he stays in the draft,
1: most
0: or if he goes
1: rounded out, yeah, for Louisville and most complete. I mean, St. John's pretty good at this point. Kentucky, we know they need him. We would love to have him. I think that's the difference right now. Everybody's going to be making strong ass offers. I'll say that much, because he ain't coming back for a pay cut. Interested to see what happens here. I don't know about that other mystery player that he may or may not have been referring to. Hard for me to believe that we'll get two difference makers at this point, but again, who am I to say?
0: Okay, see, that's, you know, that's testing our credulity, right? Like,
1: who else are you going to find?
0: Yeah, Momchilovic, you're like, okay, they got, you know, one more. It puts them over the top. It gives them a really, like, a really nice player at every
1: obvious
0: single position.
1: Maker, yeah.
0: What would you do with two? And who would it even be? Who would it even be?
1: I don't know, pulling another 26-year-old Euro player like LSU just did.
0: Will Wade.
1: Man. I don't even
0: $5
1: know.
0: $5 million per guy's 26 years old.
1: Yeah, I mean, hey.
2: The Celtics drafted him in 2020. Like, Yamatar was up drafted by the Celtics.
1: Good player.
2: I think that was Will Wade's first at LSU. He was
1: He's a grown-ass man, dude. I don't know. It probably will work out. But that's the one. Those are the
0: that
1: ones
0: guy doesn't know anything about Will Wade.
1: Those are the ones Nothing. That people are looking at and being like, all right, come on.
2: Like, even
1: you know what I mean? Like, that's those are the ones that make people go, I think maybe we've crossed the Rubicon here. You
0: yeah,
1: know, like,
0: you're ruining this for all of us by doing this.
1: Like, hey, man. Like,
0: you're going to make us make stupid rules for this.
1: Right. So not the first one thing where he's 19, you know what I mean, or 20, you know, and like those guys, even like 22, 23, you're like, all right. He's still a college-age kid, and then you got guys 26 who's been playing pro basketball for 6 years or 8 years or whatever smokes. It is in the European League. Definitely smokes.
0: Yeah.
1: Yeah. Drinks a lot of Eastern European beer.
0: Yeah, has served in a military. Right? Like, that's like, that's who I envisioned all of LSU's team looking like next year.
2: I thought the guardrails were supposed to be like an age cutoff, and I thought it was like 24. But if we're going to have 25, guys will be 26 years old during the season.
1: Because, like, the idea was to limit it with the guardrails, or what they were doing last offseason, to limit it to guys that were college age-ish, and to adjust their eligibility.
0: As if they were still in the age range where they would have been in college, right?
1: Like, it's not a fruit to come in with 4 years of eligibility. You know, like, that's how it's supposed to work. I don't know. Who knows anymore? And I know we've got an article we can touch on later that talks a lot about the money.
0: This offseason has been like an as-seen-on-TV ad, but wait. There's more. Yeah, it has been that way.
2: We did call the next 10 minutes, and they doubled the offer. We were able to get
0: operators have been standing by.
1: They have been standing by.
0: All right, that texture said this. It's also possible that more money became available once the roster started to take shape after they immediately landed the big fish. That is entirely possible. Nothing sells like success.
1: Mm.
0: You know, to be able to go back to your money people and look, I know you're in for this, but look at what we've done. For a little more, we
1: other
0: can
1: money
0: be favorite at almost every game we play.
1: And maybe other money people, too. You know, look at this and say, like,
0: those
1: hey,
0: people,
1: all right, you were in, and they capitalized on your money. Maybe I'm willing to listen now. You're like, all right, I see you. I see what you're doing, Coach Kelsey. I see Badunga. I see Shellstad immediately. I see Carter Knox. You know, and who would be the prize for a lot of people's transfer class. And right now, he's not an afterthought, but he's not a centerpiece. You know, we all look at him and go, he has got the potential to be really, really good here. But, like, Knox and Fulgaris would be the headliners for some people's classes. They're the third and fourth best players in our transfer class. I mean, that's saying something right there. You know, and that's that could inspire more money to come on board. And there is, like, obviously it's all theoretical, but there was the Blackwell money there. You know, and I know that it's not like we have a set. I think that the numbers are, they vary. You know, like, it's what do you need? What can we get you? And for Blackwell, the money was probably right there because they're like, all right, this is an obvious piece for an obvious need. And I'm not thinking, like, at this point, with the work they've done, there's probably a certain amount of trust and Pat Kelsey and be like, all right, if you need this and you can get him, we'll make it happen.
0: All right, our number one here in the books. We got some changes to TBT.

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6: This is SportsCenter. I'm Nick DeLuca. Brendan Sorsby looking to return to college football. Texas Tech QB filing an injunction against the NCAA seeking eligibility for the 2026 season. Sorsby seeking treatment for a gambling addiction after revealing he placed thousands of bets on sports. Number one player in ESPN's transfer portal ranking, Sorsby moved from Cincinnati to Texas Tech, projecting to be one of the highest paid players in the sport at more than $5 million. For next season. Conference finals set in the NBA. In the East, the Cavs win Game 7 last night to take on the Knicks this week, while the Thunder and the Spurs open up the Western Conference final tonight. Game 1 tip 8:30 Eastern, coverage beginning at 8 Eastern right here on ESPN Radio. NFL Spring League meetings beginning tomorrow. 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
3: I wanted to give a shout. I totally forgot to mention him earlier. Matty Schmid, did you watch? You watched some of yesterday. U of L product just had an incredible run this weekend and was in the mix till the end. Ended up with a top five finish, went 5 under for the tournament. Big for him. I mean, that's an auto invite to the Masters. Like, you qualify for the majors for next year, so it's a big deal.
4: I wish I knew he was a Louisville product until, because I didn't find out until after the tournament was over.
3: One of the majors last year, he had a pretty good showing. I can't remember off the top of my head. It all runs together. But that's, you know, so he was still on my radar. And then when I saw him playing this weekend, I was like, man, that's

0: Maddie's back at it again.
1: I was happy.
0: Our big German boy.
1: Like, especially as a casual golf observer like I am, I always love when, like, guys that I'm not super familiar with do well in majors.
0: Yeah.
1: Like, Adam Ray winning it all.
0: Aaron Rye.
1: Aaron Rye. How do I say Adam?
0: It's all right.
1: But Aaron Rye winning it all this weekend, I was like, good for him. Like, a guy who hasn't had much success in majors yet and just wins the whole thing.
0: Yeah. I mean, he was just unbelievable. We talked about it earlier, but he was so incredible in the back nine yesterday. Well, really, from hole nine on, just absolutely unbelievable and really good guy, apparently, by all accounts. So I was happy to see that.
2: A texter did ask, why isn't just going back to Iowa State an option for Momcilovic?
0: It's honestly a pretty good question that, like, he was...
2: I don't think they have any money.
0: Yeah. And that's a pretty good answer. Because he made it clear from the... Like, I'm entering the transfer portal and the NBA draft. If I come back, I'm not coming back there. So, there you have it.
1: They gave all the money to TJ. TJ got all the money there in Iowa State.
2: Maybe he can buy shirts that fit. Medium-ass shirts.
0: Hey, man.
2: You know, if I look like shirts. Him, though, yeah. Like, I'd probably wear them, too.
0: Mark, they're aspirational shirts.
2: Right. Well, he's...
0: I know. He
2: doesn't
0: have any aspirations.
2: Yeah.
0: But he's in pretty good shape. But that's what I call them.
2: One day I'll be able to tuck this in comfortably.
0: That's right.
2: Until then.
0: One day you won't be able to see the outline of my nipples.
2: Save that, please. Never. I'm always jealous of men who just comfortably tucked in shirts. Looks great. It's never been my experience one day in my life.
1: I thought you were seeing men whose nipples show up through their shirts.
2: No.
1: You're not jealous of that?
2: No. No.
0: No. I mean, not a good thing for me.
2: Yes, exactly. Yeah. I'm just the opposite. I resent that entirely. Paul, welcome into the drive, buddy. Try following that.
3: Well, I get in the car after work, and y'all are talking about running over deer and stuff, and then y'all start talking about all the goings on with recruiting, and I was like with that texture, started thinking of, you know, it's not sold in any store, which led me to a Weird Al song called Mr. Popeil, a whole parody song about selling things on late night television. And then I start thinking about how stupid it is that, you know, just 6 months ago, we wouldn't have even thought we would be having these conversations, which, you know, Weird Al has another song, Dare to Be Stupid. So you all got Weird Al stuck in my head today, and I'm going to have to go home and listen to Weird Al now.
2: You could do worse.
0: There's worse things to do.
2: I love Weird Al.
0: There are worse things to do.
3: Yeah, he is pretty awesome. I mean, for an MIT dropout, he's done pretty good for himself.
2: I love him, and he's a great person. And I think as a dad, all of his jokes
0: still land.
2: They just dance in my DNA. Every one of them.
3: Definitely.
2: Appreciate it, Paul. Thanks.
0: I remember buying
2: it. If any of you in the future want to call and make reference to some aspect of Weird Al that you like, cool.
0: Have you seen the movie?
2: No, I
0: haven't seen it either. I heard it was good, though.
2: I've only seen the one clip where he did Another One Rides the Bus, like sort of
0: And it's kind of like
2: ad hoc performance of it.
0: Not a parody, but sort of a, you know, because like, obviously Daniel Radcliffe
2: silly
0: is
2: telling.
0: Short, you know, and like doesn't look much like him, you know, and it was just kind of like a silly telling of his life, but. I still remember buying Amish Paradise.
2: That
0: was in like fifth or sixth grade.
2: My understanding is that's the only parody song he's ever done that the artist hated.
0: Really?
2: Yeah, the Coolio did not like that.
0: Sorry, Coolio.
2: Like tough, right? Like man, you're wrong here.
0: I churned butter once or twice. Living in an Amish Paradise.
2: Some of his original songs are pretty funny, but not as good as the covers. And I always liked the. Polka medleys of like the hits from that year when he would put an album out like that. I actually kind of enjoyed.
0: He's a talented as dude, much as man. Anything. And unapologetic.
2: The coolest portrayals of anyone that does polka, him and John Candy.
0: I was about to say, you better say John Candy, the polka king.
2: Right.
0: Polka king in the Midwest.
2: Yeah. You know? I don't know if you can beat that.
0: Home Alone? You remember that?
1: No.
2: Say you've never seen Home Alone.
1: I've never seen Home Alone.
2: I knew it.
0: That's you know why?
2: I knew it.
0: Because it came out in 1990.
2: Yes.
0: That's the beginning.
2: Was there all-

0: also a coma that you were in? You have all of this, like, knowledge, really, from you shouldn't have, and then you don't have all this knowledge you should have just by being alive at the time you were alive.
1: Yeah, no,
0: what were you doing?
1: Daniel Stern's always the guy from The Wonder Years doing the voiceover, and Joe Pesci's the guy from Goodfellas and Casino. And my cousin Benny.
2: Goodfellas is 1992.
1: I've seen the mafia movies from the
2: 90s. 1990 as well, not 1992. Yeah.
0: This is an interesting exercise, though. It's like, who or what role or whatever is like the base role for you for that person?
2: Right.
0: Right? And I,
2: like, there's some that are tough. Like, well, Harrison Ford is one.
0: Harrison Ford is right.
2: It's tough because he played two of the most iconic characters literally in movie history. So
0: what's
2: some people he's Han Solo,
0: first
2: some people
0: line
2: he's Indiana Jones.
0: Him, you know what I think of?
2: What?
0: Of all of his movies, get off of my plane.
2: See, and the thing is, Air Force One is one of the most underrated action movies ever. I love that movie. I love it. Have you ever seen it?
1: No.
2: It came out in 1995, that's why.
0: It's also odd that you know when so many movies came out. It's Rain Manny.
2: The Fugitive?
0: Yeah.
2: I Didn't Kill My Wife. And like Indiana Jones is literally my favorite. Like Raiders of the Lost Ark is my favorite movie. Harrison Ford's my favorite actor. Indiana Jones is my favorite franchise. I Didn't Kill My Wife is seriously like the first thing that comes to my mind. Or the it's the years, honey, it's the mileage, honey, not the years. Or it's not the years, it's the mileage, sorry.
1: No, I have seen Fugitive.
0: What's great about that scene though is like, I Didn't Kill My Wife.
2: I don't care.
0: And the way, like, the siren-y kind of goose way that he says it.
2: But you know, the line from that movie that I love, that I feel like won Tommy Lee Jones the Oscar.
1: His name is Dr. Richard Kimball.
2: Exactly. No, he didn't say it right.
1: I didn't say it the way
2: his name is Dr. Richard Kimball. He's so good in that movie.
0: Outstanding.
2: Harrison Ford's
0: that
2: nominated
0: movie
2: for an
0: rules.
2: Oscar, too. The fact that Harrison Ford, like, I will say this till the day I die. He is considered one of the greatest movie stars of all time, but nobody properly values his acting.
0: He's not.
2: You know, he's a great actor, and people don't give him credit for it.
0: Is that the curse of like understated guys?
2: Yeah.
0: Right.
2: But he does
0: he's
2: so much with
0: off.
2: So little.
0: Right.
2: You know? Yeah, and you're right. No, like, he's never ass off. Yeah.
0: Right.
2: Yeah, but like, he does.
0: Yeah.
2: He does so much with so little. His subtle facial expressions. Like, if you've never seen Shrinking.
0: Oh.
2: Such a good show, and he's so good in that show. Like, the fact he didn't win the Emmy pissed me off. And I never get mad about award shows. I don't care.
0: Yeah.
2: But that one, I was like, give this man an award. He was so good in that show. He plays a man with Parkinson's so naturally.
0: Yeah.
2: Not over the top.
0: Also, Harrison Ford, huge pothead.
2: Yeah.
0: Constant. Like, from wake and bake, from the moment he wakes up.
2: And a pilot.
0: I don't know if those go together.
2: But unfortunately, they don't. No.
0: Texture says, I always think of Joe Pesci in Lethal Weapon 2. See, like, it's my cousin Vinny. Like, that's my Joe Pesci.
1: It's, for me, the first thing is Goodfellas, like, the Funny Hal.
0: Sure.
2: The thing is, the first thing I ever saw him in was probably Home Alone. Because I was 6 when it came out. But Goodfellas is the one that's the most enduring. But my cousin Vinny is iconic. And right there, too. It was funny to watch him in Home Alone and then, as you get older, watching him in the gangster movies, you're like, wait, is that the same guy?
0: He really went bad.
2: What happened there?
0: Or he cleaned himself up, right?
2: But, like, he was in Raging Bull, you know what I mean? Like, he was in a ton of classic movies.
0: Heard that he is awful.
2: Really?
0: To deal with. Joe Pesci. Horrific to deal with.
2: So it's not too much of a stretch.
0: Yeah. Kind of the opposite.
2: Funny how? Well, you funny like I amuse you?
0: Not a great... That's not your wheelhouse, the Italian accent.
2: Oh, it is. I'm just not trying.
0: Oh, okay. Very good. Thanks for saving that for off the air. Like, what are you doing? Yeah.
2: Well, I mean, I just wasn't like, what do you think? You want me to go like full on Pesci there? Is that what you're looking for? I was just saying a line.
0: You're going to do it for real?
2: No.
0: Nice.
2: I'm not going to do that. We got Nikki the Boot on our station. I don't need to do that.
0: This is great. Now we're all Blade Runner.
2: Harrison Ford.
0: Yeah. Witness. Oh, listen, he's got 24.
2: Literally the only movie that he's ever been nominated for an Oscar for was Witness.
0: Texas says Shrinking is his best acting.
2: It is. He's incredible. In
0: he's fantastic.
2: He's so good. Is. It's a great show.
0: That's the number if you would like to get in here. 38-31-93. Dave, we got announced today. Mm-hmm. Had heard this was coming. Some changes to TBT.

0: with it was reported last week, right, that Russ Smith and sort of a group that he's leading are going to take over, going to take the reins from that, from Luke and Mark Lieberman and those guys who who'd kind of run it up to this point. I was kind of wondering if it was going to happen at all, because it feels like we already had like details a year ago, right?
1: Because I remember there was something with Oaks Day, like Chrissy was on our airwaves promoting it and saying like, if we get to like 4,000 or whatever the ticket number was by Oaks Day, we were going to be hosting the entire tournament possibly if we kept advancing. So, like, it was weird when, like, Oaks Day came and went, and it's like we had no info from anyone. Like, not even just, like, the Ville team. It was the tournament itself had not announced any information until today.
0: And now we've got a different format for it. It was basically going to be, like, kind of two kinds of teams, alumni teams like Louisville's has been or Kentucky's has been. And then and that'll be kind of like the NBA playoffs, like series play on that side, and then just sort of stand up one-off teams in a bracketed side, and then
2: sideline cancer and those teams, right,
0: exactly, which was awful last year. Just
2: like beat it, like we gotta playing against the team that's playing
0: beat cancer. It's coaches versus cancer. Yeah. Like coaches versus cancer. Yeah, not great.
2: So I don't want to literally play against the people that are
0: and that coaches versus cancer team a year ago.
2: Sideline cancer.
0: Excuse me. Their coach looked just like you.
2: I heard that a lot.
0: A number of people tweeted at me during the game.
2: Every fat guy with facial hair. Well, that's Biscuit.
1: I do like that. At least I like the alumni side on like one bracket. I wish it was an entire alumni field. But I don't like them reducing to 16. But if that's all they could get, so be it. But having the alumni on one side and then like the special cause tournament, of course, that one's in Vegas because why not? But I'm excited. Let's go beat Kentucky again.
2: I do like the changes they made to the format. I don't love that it's smaller, but I understand why they did it. And this is probably just retooling to make sure that they up interest, you know, and I feel like having the alumni teams play at their home arenas or whatever they're to that extent makes sense. You know, like the causes, I don't know if they really have a home tournament, like a home arena that would make sense for them playing that in Vegas makes sense. But taking advantage of the alumni groups and what that does for the attendance and everything makes sense. And having the first round be best 2 out of 3, so we play Kentucky at least twice, the Kentucky or whatever, La Familia, at least twice. I think that's good, you know, and sort of ups the ante a little bit. You know, it'll be knockdown dragouts in the Commonwealth. I don't know about everywhere else.
1: Also, like having the 2 out of 3 for the first round, like, each school is guaranteed a home game, which because in the past, like they could slot an alumni team. Like we had the Auburn team in our region, I think twice. It's like that's kind of interesting that they don't get to play a game in front of their fans. But like for this, the way they tooled the format this year, we get a game here at Frame Hall. They get a game at Memorial Coliseum, I believe is the venue they chose.
0: Well, and last year you had it where Louisville and Kentucky were both in and they didn't play each other.
1: It's like, yeah, because we got knocked out early. That should
0: not, well, they did too. Yeah. They lost to Auburn too. Like they wouldn't have made it either. I can see them saying, like, let's augment the format here to make sure that that doesn't happen. Like, it's a waste for us to not engineer that.
2: Yeah.
0: And, I mean, it makes sense to me.
2: They haven't really.
0: At least they didn't expand it to 76 teams, Sector says.
1: Yeah, they should downsize.
2: So the CBC hasn't announced any of the other alumni teams, just the Ville and La Familia.
0: There's almost always a Wichita State, right?
1: They won it all last year, I'm pretty sure.
0: And they've been they were like the first kind of mainstay, right? Like where the whole community kind of got behind them.
2: Obviously, we've talked about
0: Auburn. Before they gave up on actual basketball at Wichita State.
2: Right.
0: What happened to them?
2: I don't know, man. I couldn't really.
1: Greg Marshall happened.
0: Yeah.
2: It was a nice run they had.
1: And they also moved the American, which I think they had like one or two good years in the American, but now they're just kind of buried there as the non-football playing American school that
0: isn't good at basketball either.
1: It's kind of similar to kind of Butler. Like they were this upstart team in the Horizon. Now they're in the Big East, but kind of buried ever since Stevens left. I mean, they had a couple good years, but now they ran Thad Mata out and brought back a guy that played for Stevens. And I mean, we'll see how Butler did, but they were great before the realignment and they haven't really benefited from it.
2: By the way, Texas says none of the movies we talked about were Bloodsport worthy.
0: But what is, really?
2: People don't forget. Spencer, people don't forget.

0: Give me your top five Jean-Claude Van Damme performances.
1: Bloodsport.
2: I'm not a big fan of Jean-Claude Van Damme.
3: Oh, really?
1: No.
2: I love him in Bloodsport, but his other movies are pretty terrible.
3: The problem with
2: Double Team.
3: Well, the problem with your question is there's only one Jean-Claude Van Damme performance.
2: The original Street Fighter?
3: He's going to do that again. It's just like, what costumes are we going to put him in? What's the set budget? He's going to do the exact same thing.
2: It's like Seagal.
0: Yeah, I was going to say, like Steven Seagal this season.
3: But he's like Brando compared to Steven Seagal.
2: He is. The muscles from Brussels.
0: I don't think I've seen a Seagal film.
3: You're fine.
0: No, so okay, I'm not missing out with that one.
2: He's also a just gutter person. So
3: the Saturday Night Live people will tell you to a man,
2: and a liar.
3: Guests are either great or the worst, and he's the worst of the worst by far.
2: Yeah, he was terrible, and he also there's all kinds of stories about him preying on women on the set and everything like that. So not a good dude.
3: And at some point. It's the same as with Coach K. This is much less important than what Dave just said, but I can't not say it. At some point, we know you're too old for your hair to be that dark. Right? Like, it's distracting.
2: And there was also the story that he crapped his pants.
3: I'm not aware of this.
2: Basically, he was challenging, so like, nobody can make me tap. And basically one of the, like, I think the martial arts, like, supervisor, you know, the guy on set, made him tap. He passed out and crapped himself. So, which is one of my favorite stories about Steven Seagal. Often referenced on the Rewatchables.
3: Texas says, for TBT, we need to get younger. I love Russ and Edgar Sosa, but our roster has been too old for the past few years. Bill Self wears a wig, Texas says. That's right.
2: He's right, though. I mean, the one thing about
3: the wig?
2: Yes. But the one thing with Russ Smith...
3: It's a toupee for a man, right?
2: Getting a little old to play, but he's going to be the GM, so, and his buddy, his best friend, is the head coach.
3: Dark Slime.
2: Yeah.
3: Michael Balfour.
2: Right. So, sounds like Wayne's helping him out in the front office, putting this team together. And it sounds like he's just, I don't want anybody but alumni, and hopefully he goes after some of the guys from... Like the Chris Mack years, you know, well, those guys.
3: I mean, there's a Spencer in the 90s kind of hole in the supply of players.
2: But we weren't bereft of good players during that time.
3: But players that we liked. That's the thing.
2: Jordan Wara.
3: Jordan Wara and Ryan McMahon, I think, would be two that people would love.
2: Rain Smith said he wants to play a different tire, that we would like to be involved in this. I think he'd be great in this tournament.
3: He would be.
0: I think Welcome. Carlick would kill it.
2: Carlick would.
3: Would. Absolutely, yep.
2: Is he still on a two-way?
0: See, I don't know, because I remember him being with the Windy City Bulls a couple years ago, but I don't know if he still is. Like, Chucky obviously is still trying to...
2: Yeah, Chucky's still playing.
0: He's got the NBA stuff. David, I think he played in... Did he play in Australia last year, NBL?
2: I think that might be right.
0: Did I get David Johnson involved?
3: I just want... I think we can just be... Totally
2: involved last year.
3: The attitude was not right last year.
2: It felt weird.
3: Like you could just with Montrez kind of like flying in during player introductions.
2: Thing is,
3: while having already played that day and Russ and just it felt off.
2: But Trez flew here on his own dime to play a second game in one day. Like I didn't hate that. Like, it sucked that the schedule didn't work out that way, but he played his ass off. I don't have a problem with Trez last year. You know, like, it was... Really, we had a bunch of talented guards that didn't do a whole lot in that tournament last year. It was tough to watch. I was really excited about David Johnson and Jay Scrubb playing, and it was like...
3: Yeah, Jay Scrubb wasn't great.
2: Just wasn't a great situation. But if we can get a little younger, all Louisville guys...
3: Danny Lee just retired, right?
2: Yeah.
0: Yeah, so I wonder if he's...
3: That doesn't fit get younger, Texas.
2: Except he's not that old.
0: And does he want to do one last go-around? Like, this is his last basketball memory. It's going to be him in the TBT?
2: Maybe.
0: Maybe he does and wants to put on the bill one more time.
2: I mean, he's only like 31, 32? He's been...
0: He's a lot older than that.
2: He's not a lot older than that. He was here in 2016.
0: Yeah, you're right. He was 2016.
2: Yeah.
0: That's 10 years ago. He was 22. So he might be 32, actually.
2: That's what I'm saying. Yeah. Like, he's in his early 30s, whatever it is.
3: I bet you he's seen Home Alone.
2: Yeah.
3: We had a texter who said age is no excuse for not having seen Home Alone.
0: That was what I just missed.
2: That's one that gets fired up during Christmas season all the time. Yeah. I don't know how you can avoid

0: absorbed it in the background?
1: I've seen clips of Home Alone. I've seen parts of it. I just have never sat down
0: and
1: watched it.
0: What do you think it's about?
1: It's a kid whose parents abandoned him.
0: Okay.
1: But they do abandon him. They go on a trip to New York and they leave him home alone. And then you got the bandits that try to do crazy stuff.
0: Not New York.
2: That's lost in New York.
0: Yeah.
1: No, I thought the family was vacationing in New York.
2: No, the first one's Paris.
0: Watch the movie.
1: Okay.
2: The first one, they're vacationing in Paris.
1: Okay.
2: The second one, they fly to Florida. And he flies to New York.
1: I knew that he flew to New York.
2: Yeah.
0: Question is,
2: they had to have a twist on
0: it. What kind of criminal stuff was old dad into?
2: That's speculation.
0: An unbelievably huge house.
2: Yeah. A lot of people think he's a mob lawyer.
0: Oh, he's like washing money, maybe?
2: Yeah, like he's just a lawyer for the mob. That's where he gets his money. Like, there's a lot of different things going on there.
0: He was awfully cool about having left a child in another country.
2: It's a massive house for the Chicago area.
0: Yes.
2: That massive house for anywhere, but seriously.
1: Wasn't that the same house that was in Planes, Trains, Automobiles? I think I remember reading that
2: probably.
1: Because it's maybe. Also posted in Chicago.
2: It's John Hughes.
1: Too. Yeah.
2: Like he did both of those movies, right?
0: Yeah.
2: He did Planes, Trains, Automobiles.
1: Yeah, I think I remember reading that they used the same, like, at least the exterior.
2: I think he did Planes, Trains. I know he did Uncle Buck.
1: Yeah, I think Planes, Trains, he directed that one as well as produced.
2: He has a great movie. Filmography.
1: I do. I've seen Planes, Trains, Automobiles.
0: It's a great movie.
1: I love that film.
0: My father loved that movie.
2: You want to come after me? You want to pick on me? I'm an easy target.
0: It's a great movie.
2: Love John Candy, man.
0: John Candy, comma, man. Mm-hmm. Not John Candy, man.
2: Sure.
1: John Candy, man's a different person.
0: It's a totally different person.
2: How do we not see almost Captain O'Hara, man? Come on.
0: Oh, she's an all-timer.
2: She's so good.
0: I've mentioned on the show a million times, if you've never watched her eulogy of John Candy, if you don't cry, you're dead inside.
2: That's right.
0: All right, we'll take a quick break. Right back here on the Drive on FM.
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2: 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You're welcome to do so.
3: Do it.
2: What Lies Beneath being thrown as a Harrison underrated
3: movie.
2: One.
3: It's an interesting movie. Mosquito Coast.
2: It's good. Mm-hmm. Kathy, thanks for giving us a call and welcome into the job. What's up?
4: Well, let me tell you, you got my ire up when you talked about my Wichita State Shocker.
2: Uh-oh.
4: Now, we have Paul Mills, and he's a good coach, and he's bringing us back. We've had some subpar years, but we did make it to the Elite Eight of the NIT. We had a bad game against Tulsa, or we would have been in the four that went to wherever, Indianapolis. But a couple of years ago, we did pretty good in the NIT, and he's bringing us back. It's a slow process, but he's a good coach, and he's a lot better than Kansas State's coach was. He came from the same tree, and he was at ORU, and he had some pretty good success there. And Wichita State is coming back. It's taken a while. We're in the AAC now, and but we beat Memphis twice, and we had a pretty good season considering. I wish our non-conference schedule would have been a little stronger, but he's working on getting us back. Have you heard anything more about Montulovich or whatever his name is, I can't pronounce it. Mm-hmm. Is there anything more on the transfer portal? If we get him, my concern is, how are we going to get enough playing time for all these people to be satisfied? And as far as the TBT goes, why can't we get some of these younger guys like Jordan Wara, you mentioned him, and some of those younger guys like Carlique Jones and some of them that played in the later years, those old folks like Luke and them, they're still young at heart, but, you know, they can't play like they

0: used to. And my boy Wayne Blackshear was hurt last year, so he couldn't play. And anyway, I'll be talking to you soon, and I'm listening, so
1: appreciate
0: talk to you soon. Bye.
1: Thanks, Kathy. I appreciate it. I think if we're being
2: no Wichita State slander there.
1: I think if we're while that had the veneer of pleasantries, I think that was Kathy's way of saying I'm listening.
2: Yeah.
1: Not I'm listening.
2: No, I'm listening. So don't you talk about Wichita State anymore. Don't you let that slander come out of your mouth, Mark. Don't piss
1: Message
2: off Kathy.
1: Steve, Kathy.
3: Got to respect Paul Mills.
1: That's right.
2: Yeah, look, Luke hadn't played in a couple of years, you know. And
1: we got Kathy called Lou Gold.
2: Yeah, yeah, that's right, Luke.
1: Which is wonderful. I love that for Luke.
2: I hope Luke's listening.
1: Me too. I can't wait to tell him.
3: I mean, I think Luke would even acknowledge he's old in terms of basketball age.
2: Yeah, we wanted to see like that. I think everybody would be across the board happy with Carleek and Jordan. If he could snatch those guys up.
3: I mean, Carter League almost led South Sudan to upset Team USA a few years ago.
2: Would
1: you want Kwan Ford on
2: TV? Good defender.
1: Man. Would they let him shoot the ball?
2: Good defender. Yeah, would he let himself shoot the ball?
1: You have the green light for TV?
3: At this point, get Noah Locke on the team. No. Is that the bridge too far to Noah Locke is?
1: We got to figure out where's Noah Locke, what's the line of demarcation.
2: His feet point west. Well, the basket is north. Like, I don't understand how that man never squared himself to the basket.
3: Is Matt Cross allowed to be on the team? Or is his years at UMass kind of forbid him to court Russ Smith?
1: We are the court here. If you've got questions about which players
2: we'll
1: give you up or down. We either have to like them or not like them, or they were good enough or not good enough. I feel like Kwan Four is a challenge for us.
2: What if he can only get walk-ons? He's like, only U of L.
3: Who just steps up there?
2: Spencer Legg, man. Let's get him back in here.
1: Levitch is coaching, right?
2: Yeah, he's at North Oldham.
3: Yeah, but he can play a few minutes.
2: Summer, you know, whatever.
1: Yeah. There's no rules.
3: Yeah, is it the dead period for KHAA at that point?
2: Tim Henderson, man, let's go. Wichita. Talking about Wichita State again.
3: Get Debbie Nelly's son.
1: Cron Davis is a very good suggestion.
3: He's still in college, I'm sure.
2: I know, he is.
3: Where did he commit to?
2: I forget. I saw it. It was the HBCU, right?
3: No, I think he's
1: Fort A&M.
2: Fort A&M.
3: No, Bethune-Cookman.
1: Bethune-Cookman.
3: Because he was leaving Alabama A&M.
1: Yeah, that's right. That's what it is.
2: Bethune-Cookman. What could have been? Could have come here.
1: Maybe in a couple years we'll get Dennis Evans in the old TBT.
2: Oh, yeah. I don't think he's medically cleared to play in this city.
3: He can't get a Louisville doctor to... Got to go to some quack doctor to get him cleared.
1: To get certified across the river in Indiana. I'm trying to think if there's any other...
2: Sidney Curry.
1: Sidney Curry would actually be pretty cool.
2: I bet he'd get in there and get some rebounds.
1: Or a fight.
2: Just a fight. That's all I need. One of the two, I'm good with either.
1: Or both.
2: Yeah.
1: Score first, obviously. First score, then fight. Got it.
2: I know that we've been over this 100 times, but I still don't know what happened to him his last year here.
4: You gotta fight.
2: Like, he looked like a man possessed in the last 10 games of Chris Mack's last season, and then Kenny Payne, I guess. Just felt like there was something else going on. He just looked like a shell of himself.
3: L. Ellis has to be banned from the TBT for Louisville, at least.
2: I don't know how many people. The only guys that I would want to see from the Kenny Payne era are still playing college basketball somewhere else.
1: Mike James?
2: It's Mike James and Caleb Glenn.
3: Yeah, Caleb Glenn was the obvious one, I think.
2: Yeah.
3: Which I'm assuming he stayed at Michigan State. I was hurt this past season.
2: Yeah.
3: And I guess if you saw no news.
2: He started off well and then got hurt, right?
3: I don't think he played for Michigan State.
2: No, this year he didn't play. You're right. He did not play at all. Yeah,
3: he was
2: at
3: Louisville. He was at FAU.
2: Yeah, he got hurt. He got hurt before the season started. He was good at FAU last year. Got hurt in the preseason this year and didn't play. Yeah.
1: She says Sidney Curry has to be 350 pounds now.
2: But I bet he can still get a bucket.
3: That's mean.
1: Yeah, that's the thing.
3: Might be true, but that's mean.
1: Aiden Gale, what do you want? Where is he? That's your responsibility.
3: I'm assuming he went back to Ireland.
1: He should have gone directly to professional wrestling.
2: He looked like a professional wrestler.
1: That's what I'm like. Aiden again is so good. God, that's good.
2: What is he doing?

0: He's in the...
1: For the Dublin Lions of the Irish Professional Basketball League.
0: He was back in Ireland. I was right. Forgot he had a stint at Abilene Christian.
1: Yeah, man.
0: I remember him going to Grand Canyon because it's a fake school. That beat us in softball, unfortunately. And then Abilene Christian for a year.
1: Good God, man.
0: Shockingly, he went undrafted in the 2024 NBA draft.
2: What are his numbers? What team does he play for?
1: The Dublin Lions.
0: Let's see if we can find stats for this league.
2: There's This is the... What's the name of the league?
1: Sorry, the Irish Professional League. His professional career, you want to hear the first line?
2: I definitely do.
1: Igehan went undrafted in the 2024 NBA draft.
2: Thank you for the update there. Oh, okay.
1: He averaged like 2 points at Grand Canyon or point and a half or something.
2: Does he start?
1: I don't know, man.
2: What are we looking at?
0: I'm on this Eurobasket website. I'm trying to find like his average.
1: Good luck.
0: Because it says like he scored 516 points in 23 games.
1: So what do you think when you hear Flory Badunga talk about building a super team? Do you think that had? Do you think he's actively recruiting Momčilović at the draft combine, or was he? Like, does that tip the hand a little bit?
2: Lance Thomas.
1: Wow. The other Lance Thomas.
2: The one that played for Rick.
1: Yeah. I'm talking about the other Lance Thomas is the one that played for Duke.
2: Yeah, right. Our Lance Thomas.
1: Yeah.
2: The thing I remember about Lance Thomas is they played at Pitt and won like a million.
1: Mm-hmm.
2: And he got to play and he fouled out in like 5 minutes.
1: Yeah, that didn't hold a candle to Terrence Farley. Do you remember?
2: Oh, yeah. Well, yeah.
1: A minute and 43, I believe, was the time it took him to foul out. And Garcia went over and fanned him on the bench. Fouled out in a minute and a half. Just for the record, I tried to steer us back towards current college basketball listeners, if you're complaining.
2: Let's talk about whether he's if that's what he's doing and what a super team would even mean on the other side. So we'll do that. On the drive, on the middle. Be back.
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4: Kurt Cignetti has led the Indiana Hoosiers to the national championship in one of the great coaching jobs of all time.
5: Seattle Seahawks have won Super Bowl 60 in pretty dominating fashion. 29-13, they win their second Vince Lombardi trophy.
6: There's been a blank space in the Michigan trophy case. We'll write their name, Michigan, the 2026 Men's Basketball National Champion.
4: One of the youngest rosters in recent memory has just completed one of the finest seasons in NBA history. The Oklahoma City Thunder have their first championship.
7: Golden Tempo and Shereen Neville make history in the Kentucky Derby.
2: Big game, big race, one place. ESPN Louisville.

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1: Biggest Biscuit, also known as Dave Skull.
2: Welcome back into The Drive here on 93.9 The Ville. Mark Ennis, Dave Skull, we're all doing our very best here to read into, I guess, probably whatever the hell we want. Into various comments being made. We are reading into Floyd Badunga making a reference about to building a super team at Louisville. And we're reading into Dan Furman deleting a tweet. That's the show today.
3: That's what we're doing.
2: It's good. Lots going on. A lot of important analysis happening here.
3: That man was walking with a lot of confidence. I don't know.
2: The people watching in the studio is second to none.
3: Just has earbuds in, not listening to us, for sure.
2: Almost floating.
3: Just floating. Just that man. Wait, had not
2: he
3: a care
2: might have been
3: world.
2: Listening to us.
3: You're right.
2: Could have been like a big Harrison Ford guy.
3: Yeah, he just caught the first segment. He's like, man, I'm going to listen to these guys. Who's Aiden Gahan?
4: We all still want to know who he is.
2: It's like, what service is the Irish Professional League on?
3: That's what he gets from the show.
2: Who are the other? Do I dare ask what some of the other teams are?
4: I should have looked into this league.
2: But Duncan did make a comment about basically going back to college and trying to build a super team at Louisville. Fair to say, as constructed, we really like this team a lot. But it's certainly not something that we would consider a super team.
3: No.
2: Like, there's an opulence, right? Like, there's a super
3: opulence,
2: team.
3: Opulence, I has it.
2: You know, where it... They're not that good.
3: No, if they had gotten...
2: As they are right now.
3: Blackwell and Momchilovich, both, then you might start saying stuff like that, right? I mean, that's what we're talking about. Like, oh, you got the top three transfers in the portal. And another top 20 guy. And two more top 50, top 70 type guys. Like, yeah. All right, now you're cooking with a super team. Like, look, we're very happy. But those type of comments make you start thinking other things. Now, your Momchilovich, you're close. The expectations are through the roof. And that just makes me think that maybe he's in his ear, you know. Maybe that's what he's doing. Maybe that's what he was doing during the NBA draft combine. Because I look at those two guys, and we've talked about this a lot over the last couple of weeks, where would they fit in the NBA? What's their role? What do they benefit from coming back? What would they have to work on? What would the NBA scouts tell them? You know, and I don't know what it is that Momchilovich could do to up his draft stock. I don't know what it is that Badunga could do to really up his draft stock, or they are what they are. You know what I mean at this point?
2: Because they're older players.
3: They're older players. Yeah. They're closer to...
2: It's not a freshman saying we want to see more in your second year.
3: Yeah, and it's not like they're like athletic specimens. You're like, all right, you need to work on your jump shot. You know what I mean? Like something like that, where you're like, all right, you got all the physical gifts, but we need you to be a better

0: contributor and a better scorer, like a better shooter. You know, you can get to the rim, but you're not a shooter. You know, like those type of things.
1: Well, like with Donovan, it was like, you're going to be a point guard. We'd like to see a little more ball handling.
0: Yeah.
1: But like with Montjovic,
0: can you run the offense?
1: It's not going to be like that.
0: Montjovic is a shooter. We know what he's going to be.
1: The Dublin Raiders?
0: Dublin Lions.
2: The Wikipedia page said Lions, but also I cannot find this team anywhere.
1: Well, I was.
2: It's like a Eurobasket website.
1: Oh, I'm on the Eurobasket website too. And the only team I found in Dublin was the Dublin Raiders, which.
2: Maybe he's on like a second or third tier league.
1: I was about to say, like, if that's the team that he's on, they're Division II Irish professional basketball.
0: Hey, man, just let him live his life. He's probably got a second job.
1: He makes less than everybody on the Louisville team right now.
2: Oh, that's correct. That's a guarantee there.
0: For sure. You know how many of those guys just kicking themselves realizing that even if he was a mild high school basketball recruit, which he was, like top 100, but. You know, not like anything special, he still would have gotten
1: back. In this age, yeah, he's getting six figures to go somewhere.
0: Somewhere.
2: He's not at Grand Canyon, I think, in this era.
1: Or he is at Grand Canyon.
0: Or he is.
2: Maybe he's
0: still
2: is.
0: Making money. Yeah.
1: They got Dennis Evans.
2: Cool.
0: Look, these four-star and Dennis Evans' case five-star recruits coming out of high school, they're still going to make, it's not as big a bag as these transfers, but... I mean, some of the five stars are going to make those that type of money, but you know what I mean. Like, even a top 100, top 50 kid is making a couple hundred grand at least, if not a little more, depending on where he goes.
1: Remember when it was scandalous how much they were going to give Brian Bowen?
0: Yes. Yes.
1: Now you probably have to pay him that to visit.
0: Can you imagine how much money Anthony Davis would make right now coming out of high school?
1: How much did he make?
0: Well, we're talking about
1: Kenny
0: quarter
1: brought
0: mil.
1: In that T-shirt money. Remember that story?
0: Yeah, I do remember that story. But a quarter mil was obviously the number thrown around at the time. He's like a $5 million prospect coming out of high school.
1: If a 26-year-old dude ain't nobody ever heard of that plays somewhere overseas just got $5 million from Will Wade.
2: You're telling me you're not a Yamada.

0: forget about him again.
1: Though
0: that was the reference.
2: That's the joke.
0: You know why you like that?
1: Yeah. Was that an 80s song?
0: No.
1: I thought it was like 90.
0: What about Dre? It was 99.
1: What the?
0: So the Chronic 2000.
1: Yeah. I thought it was 90s. But you maybe said guess myself there.
0: It was released in 99. It was the Chronic 2000.
1: Okay.
0: Is what it's called. So it's pretty much a 2000 song. So it's on the edge of your...
2: It's 2000 adjacent.
0: That what? Album was a monster.
2: Oh, sure.
0: I loved it. Still do.
2: Yes, this is the question about, like, mentioning a super team and Izzy trying to recruit Momchilovic or whatever. Like, this is what I think is just so fascinating. We've never had it before where you kind of got to persuade people to stay in the draft.
0: Yeah. Like, these second round, like, these borderline second round guys. Like, Badunga.
2: It's a real choice.
0: Like we said, Badunga and Momchilovic don't feel like guys that are going to really benefit developmentally from another year in college because they're already close to finished products. Not saying you can't get better at age 22, 23, but you're not the raw athletic specimen. Neither of these guys fit that mold. You know, Badunga's going to be what he's going to be in the pros. Like, I'm not saying he's not going to be successful, but, you know, like a hard-nosed, undersized post who's like reach, best-case scenario is some form of like Draymond Green, and that is probably a reach. You know, more maybe like a Nazi Muhammad, you know, when he played for the Spurs, like that type of guy. And you can carve out a role averaging like 12 points and 6 rebounds in the NBA like that, but you're not going to make the money you're making next year in college. And we can openly say that these days. And it's just the truth. Momchilovic could be a knockdown shooter. I mean, he shot almost 50% from the 3-point line last year. Like, there's going to be teams that draft a 6'8 shooter for sure. But probably second round.
1: I remember how like the NFL like draft evaluators were like, yeah, day 3 is going to be terrible because all these guys are that would normally go on that day or come back to college.
0: Yeah,
1: like because the NBA draft a few years ago split to 2 days. Like day 2 of the draft, the second round, it might be very boring because like it's like, oh yeah, that guy did go pro or he's been in college for 5 years at this point.
0: But doesn't that cycle out at some point? Because all those guys that stayed in college instead, like eventually it just evens out.
1: Maybe.
0: After a couple of years, you know what I'm saying? Like, if that being a problem.
1: Yeah, I think it's just because it's a very new thing.
0: Yeah.
1: And we'll see how it works. But, yeah, these guys foregoing their NBA careers for the time being to try to get the bag in college, maybe compete for a championship. That's their aspirations, too. I mean, I think it's just the cycle we're in right now is these guys, maybe they just value their college education.
0: Is that what it is? It's valuable.
1: And that degree,
0: it's valuable when you get paid millions of dollars to do it. I just lost the thought. I had the thought. It's gone. Talk amongst yourselves. It was there.
2: If it, just as a quick aside, because I know you were all fascinated by this.
0: Probably.
2: The Pac-12, the Mountain West, and a bunch of like prospective schools have all agreed to resolve their mutual lawsuits and settle all of that so that we end up with a whole bunch of teams in all these other leagues that none of us will probably watch very often.
1: I'm excited for Pac-12 After Dark this year.
2: No, you're not.
0: After Dark.
1: Yeah.
2: You are not.
1: Yeah.
2: Sacramento State football.
1: Sacramento State's on the MAC.
0: Do you not watch football at 10 o'clock at night? I do.
1: Northern Illinois in the Mountain West this year.
2: I'm not watching any of these teams.
0: I fall asleep to these.
1: You're not going
0: to
1: watch.
2: I watch
1: like Oregon State on the blue turf
2: late at night. I watch Big Ten teams, like Oregon.
0: Yeah, right.
1: Yeah. Or ACC teams like Cal and Stanford.
0: You know what? That's true. I forgot. We do have major. we have the Power Four leagues that don't belong on the West Coast that are there now. That is what I've been watching the last couple of years. But it's not like you're not going to watch a San Diego State Washington State game that's going on at like 1 o'clock in the morning still. No, I'm gonna fall asleep to it.
2: Yeah, I mean, I might turn it on, but I ain't watching it. I'll probably start playing Whiteout Survival on my phone or something, but I'll have it on.
0: Yeah, well, that's fine. Idle games are important.
2: Be right back.

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1: Wembanyama with seven to shoot. 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Windmills at home.
0: The San Antonio Spurs head to OKC to face the Oklahoma City Thunder.
2: SGA pulls up three-pointer, and why not? It goes down. It's that kind of night for the Oklahoma City Thunder.
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10: I'm Nick DeLuca. Western Conference Final opening up tonight. The Thunder and the Spurs in a matchup of two of the top teams in the NBA. 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Elsewhere, the Pelicans are hiring former Magic coach Jamal Mosley as their next head coach. Two sides agreeing to a 5-year deal today. ESPN's Kendrick Perkins on the hire.

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0: He opened. Celebrating Donovan Mitchell, carrying the Cavs to new heights under him, at least. And for him, I think getting a significant monkey off his back with the way that they played and won that game. And now they'll have an opportunity to be the least popular team in all of NBA media if they eliminate the Knicks and keep them from making it to the NBA Finals yet again. And they are significant underdogs, Dave. But despite having been, I think, dog walked by the Knicks a couple of times this year, the one time they did play after they acquired James Harden, they won. So they're going to be underdogs. I think they're the playoffs, they're kind of significant underdogs, right? Like, it's pretty substantial odds.
1: I looked at both just out of curiosity. I think the Thunder are also obviously the favorites, but I think it's like very similar odds that the Spurs have. And I think the Spurs-Thunder series is going to be a closer series, I think, at least on paper.
0: Oh, I think so, too.
2: Like, I mean, the Spurs did plenty well against them in the regular season.
1: Yeah, they won. Was it 4-1? Because I think they played five games against them. Also, fun fact, both these matchups in the conference finals happened on Christmas Day. And two of the other three matches were also playoff series with the Nuggets and Timberwolves and Rockets-Lakers.
2: Did and pretty good job with the Christmas Day lineup.
1: And the other one was Cooper Flagg versus Steph Curry. Yeah, like those teams didn't do well in the season, but like still had some good matchups. So, yeah, you got a conference finals preview on Christmas Day.
0: Did you guys catch some of the Pete Nakos, some of the updated reporting with Brendan Sorsby?
1: Is it the one where he said why he bet on IU football?
0: Yeah, you want to hear this? Are you ready for this, Dave? He accused the NCAA of weaponizing his condition. The NCAA has weaponized his condition to shore up a facade of competitive integrity while simultaneously profiting from the very gambling ecosystem it polices. First of all, I don't think anybody thinks the NCAA polices any gambling ecosystems. They don't.
1: Honestly, they don't have a deal with any of them. The networks do, which we know very much about. But the NCAA itself doesn't have a deal.
2: That's nonsense.
0: So here's what
2: he bet on games.
0: He said, this is what he wrote. NCAA rules forbid athletes from wagering on college and professional sports. Sorsby wagered on Indiana games while redshirting in 2022. He played in only one game that season. Here's what I guess Sorsby himself wrote in this filing. Quote, during this time, I began placing small bets on the Indiana football team, typically in amounts between $5 and $50. All of these bets were in support of Indiana. In other words, I placed bets on Indiana to win a game or score more than a certain number of points or for the quarterback to throw or for more than a certain number of touchdowns or yards. And he said that he did that, Dave. Why do you think he said that he did that?
2: To support his team.
0: Close. In order to feel closer to his team.
2: That's right. To have a financial stake in the success of his team.
0: I rationalized those bets as a way to feel more connected to the team. To root for my friends and to feel like I had a real stake in the games that I otherwise was not involved in.
2: You're on the team.
0: You are on the team.
1: That's why I bet for my team to win games. Exactly. It's so that I can have a stake in these games.
2: You're on the team. You got free gear.
0: Like, what does it say? Like, he does.
2: But no, you bleed and you sweat with them in practice. You have a stake on the team. In the team.
0: What could be more of a giveaway? This man has a substantial gambling problem. That he's like, I was on the team, and that was nice. But I wasn't really connected until I started betting on the guys who were playing when I didn't play. That's when you got connected? What the hell?
2: Let me tell you something, man. Like, it's well documented that I was...
0: Your commitment to this area?
2: A redshirt walk-on.
0: Graduate.
2: At U of L. I was nothing, though. You know, like, I'm the bottom tier on the
0: team.
2: That's
0: not... I will not let you talk about my
2: Mark,
0: friend like
2: but
0: that.
2: Just understand. I'm making a point here.
0: Nope.
2: I was the lowest level of involved on the U of L team. But I sweat, and I bled with that team. Dislocated fingers. Practiced every day. Put it all on the line. Because everybody in that locker room is a part of that team. If you don't feel a deep connection to your teammates, you're doing football wrong. You shouldn't have to play on the field to feel connected to your teammates.
1: This is more about
2: garbage.
1: This is more about him, honestly, at this point.
2: But I don't think he even believes that. I think it's just a half-assed argument.
1: It's like Lane Kiffin now trying to justify why he left. It's like, it's a reason, but it might be true, but

0: Yeah, you're trying to cover your ass.
1: Like, if you're trying to find sympathy for your condition, which you have it from me.
2: Oh.
1: As a gambling addict. Like, not me, but him. You know, as a gambling addict, if you're looking for...
2: I thought you were saying, like, you have it from me, Brendan.
1: Oh, you
2: like,
1: do. About That's you. What, no, I am saying oh, that, but okay. I'm saying I'm not a gambling addict. But I have sympathy for you as one. This is not how you curry more favor from the public. By explaining away this addiction. Like, that would be like justifying your drinking. And it's like, no, just own that you're an alcoholic. And that you have no control over it. And that you're trying to gain control over it. Don't try to like justify. You can't tell me you're a gambling addict and try to justify your gambling.
2: I do want.
1: Do you understand what I'm saying? Yes, you can't absolutely. Do both.
2: Yeah.
1: Just like I'm an alcoholic and then justify your drink. Well, you drove me to it. You know what I mean? Like it's just no. Well, I just want to be a part of everybody. It's like yeah, maybe.
2: It's no one not a says that going
1: excuse.
2: In.
1: That's like, what I'm saying.
2: Be like, you know, I was talking to my buddies. I've been feeling really disconnected. You know what I'm going to do? When I don't even dress? Right? Like, I'm not, like, yeah. a red-shirted guy, I don't even dress or play in the game at all. You know what will make me feel closer? You know what I bet would make me feel closer? Bet on this guy's over-under total.
1: That's like, what fans do, like Spencer said. Like, that's...
2: You're on
1: But also, team. None of us have to gamble on Louisville to be invested in that team.
2: Yeah.
1: You know the teams that I gamble on are the games that I don't care about. I mean, games I care about too, but that's what makes those games interesting.
2: Can I read?
1: When it's Wisconsin, Iowa, and I'm like, I don't really care about this game. I care about it because it's football. But you know what's going to spice this up, Mark? Is if I bet the under on Iowa, Wisconsin, or if I bet Wisconsin -3. You know what I mean? Like, that's why you do. It makes all the other games interesting. If I'm watching Jaguars, friggin' Raiders. I'm like, all right, this is terrible. I'm going to bet Trevor Lawrence over a pick and a half. You know, like, I'm going to do something to spice it up. You
0: this
1: know,
0: is like the opposite of what, like, Fat Jack would tell you. He's like, you don't have to get...
2: Oh, yeah, Fat Jack's just drove off the road, too.
1: He's against anything, any gambling that isn't purely just to make money. He treats it like, and that's fine. He's a professional gambler.
0: Yeah, he's made a lot of money. But, like,
1: but a lot of us are gambling on games to make them interesting.
0: Yeah, like, if it's a random Thursday night game that I don't normally would care about, like, I'll watch just because it's on. I'll throw a few dollars on it. But, okay, now I'm rooting for this outcome to happen.
2: I want to hear it next year. I want to hear, like, and I felt connected to the team. I felt closer. Right.
0: I felt connected to the Chicago Bears when they took
1: I'm sure
0: on.
1: That's why Pete Rose was betting on his own team, right?
0: Yeah, he was just
1: super connected.
0: Yeah, the locker room hated him.
1: It's like, bro, you're the manager.
2: He's an immersive gambler. Can I reread this sentence? Because I read it, and it sounds... I want you to think about him saying these words where, like, to an NCAA investigator or to a judge, and it's like it just keeps getting worse what he's actually saying. He says all those bets were in support of Indiana. So it's noble. I was supporting them. In other words, now it's going to get worse. I placed bets on Indiana to win a game or score more than a certain number of points or for the quarterback to throw for more than a certain number of touchdowns or yards. Like, it just kept getting less and less and less noble.
1: Right.
2: Noble. He's like, it was in support of Indiana. Or a lot of points.
1: Or maybe I'd bet against them, too.
2: Touchdowns.
1: I don't know.
0: And doesn't he say, like, and they were terrible, so I didn't win a lot or something.
1: I just
0: like,
1: so
0: I wasn't making money off them.
2: Like, the first one was plausibly deniable. You'd be like, all right, fine. It was like a tangible show of support. But, like, over-under touchdowns for the quarterback, but, like, that's for you.
1: Right.
2: That's for you.
1: So we had a texter.
2: Okay.
1: Since we're on gambling, text in, can we unpack Biscuit's decision not to cash out his parlay on the PGA?
2: Let's do this.
1: So I had, on Friday morning, I reviewed the leaderboard and positioning of players, and I said, you know what, I'm going to throw another bet on this, as I do sometimes. So I bet David Puig, Minwoo Lee, Siwoo Kim, the Woos, all those guys, Chris Gutterup, and Cam Young to all finish top 20. And they are all in phenomenal position after the Friday round. And I was offered on a $10 bet a $460 buyout. But my payout ultimately, if it hit, was $5,100. And I let it ride and watched Saturday as my entire payout melted away and ended up with nothing.

0: retrospect, I feel like kind of an idiot, even though I'm again, you know, I got a gambler's mentality. I'm gonna let it roll usually on something like that with that high of a payout. But on a $10 bet, honestly, I probably should have cashed it out and then re-bet some kind of with like 100 of it or something on, you know, on some combination of players. And I don't know how I really can unpack this because it's just this is my problem. I have a gambler's mentality. I'm not a gambling addict. I play very small stakes. Nothing like that. But I do have a gambler's mentality where I have a really hard time taking cash outs. Because one time I got burned by taking 500 and leaving 500 on the table and it hit. So I can never take another buyout. It's like against my gambling ethos.
1: See, I'm the opposite. I only take buyouts when it's like 10 cents back. It's like, oh, this bet's going to miss. I can get 10 cents back? Okay.
0: I can get $1.73 on my Nick Kurtz for AL MVP bet right now. He's probably like third likely on the A's right now to win AL MVP, so I probably should take that buyout.
2: Text wants to know if we thought, do we think Satterfield knew about this? I think Satterfield strikes me as...
0: He 100% knew about it.
1: He was definitely told about it.
0: He didn't want to dime it out. I mean...
2: He's...
1: Cincinnati knew about this.
2: A plausibly deniable guy. Like, that's all he was going for. How can I deny that I knew anything about this? Because they had to have him.
0: Mark, would you have taken that buyout?
2: I would never have been in the first place.
0: That's not the question.
2: Yes.
0: $460 on a $10 bet.
2: Yes. No. Yeah.
0: Spencer.
1: That would have let it rode.
2: Let it rode. Yeah. I wouldn't have known how to make let it ride past tense either.
0: No, yeah. I would have let it ride is proper.
2: That sounds much better. I would have let it ride then.
0: Yeah.
2: It's like sleepwalks. Like sleep, is it slept, sleepwalked, slept walked?
0: Well, you've already conjugated would have. So you can just say let it ride.
2: He's right.
0: Yeah.
2: What about sleepwalk? Sleepwalked?
0: That one's tougher.
1: I did not expect an English lesson today. But
2: sleepwalk. Well, I'm not sure we're getting one. Really?
0: Sleepwalked is proper.
2: Yeah. Has to be, right?
0: Yeah.
1: I mean, school's over for the kids. We can't keep educating kids in the summer.
2: A couple more days?
1: They ain't learning right now, he says.
0: I didn't need
2: $460. It's our children learning, W says.
0: I felt bad about taking $460. Who needs that, right? Gas is cheap. You know, we're fine.
2: Sure, I would have let it be ridden.
0: I was going to make it your mom joke, but I'm going to leave that.
2: See, this texture is like me. I cash out anytime my payout's over $100. Exactly.
0: You know, but
2: like, I have the opposite of a gambler's mindset.
0: Yeah.
2: It's all, because anytime I lose money, like, that could have been something else.
0: Burden hand.
2: Yeah, yeah. I just.
0: Especially when I'm getting paid back 46 times.
2: Well, like, and in this case, it would be a sport that I have nothing about.
0: Right.
2: You know what I mean? Like, it would just be. With me, I feel connected to the golfers. That would be the only thing.
0: You know, like, and obviously, like, I follow golf pretty closely, you know, and I had a reason to bet all five of these guys. Felt really good about it. And honestly, it was the ones I didn't expect to screw me that screwed me. Cam Young and it was Cam Young and Siwoo, who were two I was probably most confident about top 20 finish. Puig was the one at the when I made that bet, I was like, I don't know, man. I'm not sure about David Puig. And he was the one driving the odds up, you know, and he ended up holding on. Hurt my feelings, man.
1: I think I saw Rise odds before the tournament was like 290-1. It's like the largest like underdog to win the PGA Championship in like recorded history.
0: Say that again, I'm sorry.
1: Aaron Rise's like odds before the tournament was like 290-1. And I think that they said it was the largest like underdog to win this.
0: That would have been nice. And you could still get good odds on him through like Sunday morning. Not like that, but you know what I mean.
1: Like, I definitely thought, like, Rory would have a chance. Like, Oberg, I was like, he'll be on the board, but he won't win. Like, that's who he is at this point, unfortunately, until he wins the big one.
0: And Scotty was too far back. I mean, Rom played really well.
2: Yeah, he had a chance right up until, what, 14 or so? Like, he still was...
0: Rom.
1: I mean, Smalley was the leader going into the day. I thought he might crack it. He kind of had a rough day.
0: Matty was leading the tournament on Sunday. Matty Schmidt, he was leading the tournament on Sunday. He just couldn't. I mean, it really had nothing to do with what anybody else was doing. Aaron Rye was just unconscious.
2: Yeah. That putt at the end, though, was
0: unconscious. It was sick.
2: Yeah,
0: on 16, it was sick. But yeah, I mean, with that many moving parts in an individual sport, I probably should have taken the buyout. I'm willing to concede that and reflect on it.
2: Do you think Brandon Soresby would have taken the buyout? Did he think about it?

0: not. Any...
1: I'm telling you right now, he would not have.
2: I don't think I mean, because you can't be on your phone during a game, so he couldn't have cashed out during the game.
1: Oh, there's been... The reason why John L. Smith going to Michigan State broke is because the players on the sideline that found out about it.
0: Yeah.
1: Like, the reason why, not like broke, but that, like, the team found out about it was because my form, like, my teammates had phones on the sideline, guys that weren't dressed, and got it, and it spread around the locker room at halftime of a bowl game.
2: I remember hearing about it getting out during the bowl
0: game. Oh, it's ugly.
2: I didn't, I thought you were allowed to have, like, any type of phone, like, with you on the sideline.
0: You're not.
1: It, yeah, it could be a rule. It doesn't mean people don't have them.
2: Okay,
1: in the
2: fair enough. Like, I figured coaches do. I didn't think players, but. I guess if you're out trying somebody.
0: Texture says, I feel like you should always expect an English lesson on the show. You may not always get it. Yeah, and I do think that's kind of on you.
1: we do have, we pretty much have daily vocabulary. We're nerds.
0: Texture said, Biscuit just wanted to be part of the tournament.
1: That's right. I just want to be part of it, man. I was busy screwing up my own tournament yesterday.
0: This thing is going to fall apart, this defense of what he's doing. Is going to fall apart when he has to like look at somebody in the eye and be like, yes, I wanted to feel closer to the Cincinnati Reds. Like, that's why I made all those bets on balls and strikes.
2: He's like, I'm a big Jonathan India fan.
0: It's just like, that's when they get back. All right, forget it. This guy's trolling us now. Trying to feel closer to the Reds.
1: It's like, what about
0: these Reds? pitching
1: in this economy,
0: not even betting on Ellie De La Cruz or something.
1: It's like, what about all these this series of bets on like Indian sevens rugby? Like, what was this about? Or cricket?
0: That will hopefully one day that this is not a serious problem and he can get it under control to whatever extent that it is. The human part matters, but it will be fun one day to just if we ever get like a whole readout, like the most. Degenerate thing that Brendan Sorsby just couldn't stand not betting on.
1: Like, I know he's trying to save his ass right now, but you can't save your ass two different ways. Like, you got to pick a lane, man. Yep. You're either justifying your bets,
0: or you're hopeless at it.
1: Good, or you're a hopeless at it.
0: Can't try to go in between.
1: Is a far, I think, easier road to go as far as trying to gain some kind of favor in this or tilting it your way. You better go that route because trying to justify betting on your own team isn't going to work.
2: I'd be curious what the NFL's response is. Like, let's say he wants to enter the supplemental draft, which he's denying right now, but I think he's trying to exhaust every avenue to play in college for Texas Tech this year.
0: Well, if there's anything that that teams want, it's to use the supplemental draft pick on a guy with an admitted gambling addiction.
2: Yeah, although if he's gotten help and he's clean, then I guess you know what happened before you enter the league doesn't really matter at that point, and he's a clean slate when you get to the league. But, yeah, because we saw a few years ago – have guys placing bets in the locker room or like in the weight room during the week, and that's a big red flag in the NFL. So I'd be fascinated to see what the avenue is because I don't think he'll play for Texas Tech this year. That's a thing again.
1: Oh, he's not playing in college this year.
2: Like, he can try to get the injunction. Maybe you can get.
0: He's not playing this year.
2: Maybe Cody Campbell can pay him bribe the judge at this point.
1: Again, period. Cody Campbell, don't think.
2: You don't think Cody can bribe a judge?
0: He'll pay to set up a private court system.
1: Just find a Texas Tech. Alum like Ole Miss did with Trinidad Chambliss. this line, I know we've already talked about it, but the summary of a 25-year-old who was the 47th pick in the NBA draft 6 years ago is getting paid $5 million to play college basketball is just an amazing line. Yam Madar.
0: And it's Will Wade. It's Will Wade back at LSU doing it.
1: Yeah. Strong-ass offer, man.
0: That's going to be the ultimate Island of Misfit Toys team.
1: Yeah, I mean, they've already
0: LSU
1: got
0: your team is going to be
1: Marcio Santos, right? Who's 24 and like I'm.
0: It's going to look like a church league team.
2: And this is the team that the USA decided to expand the tournament.
0: $40 million.
2: We expanded 76 teams to get LSU in the field. That's what Joe Lenardi was telling us last week
1: to get 17 and 15 LSU in that field.
2: That record might be generous.
1: All right.
0: Texture says, I love that Spencer's default was Jonathan India. I don't know what other Reds pitchers it would have been. But.
2: No, he was a hitter, but I was trying to think of like Reds.
0: Well, I was thinking of a Red pitcher.
2: I know you were.
0: Yeah.
2: I was just trying to think of like a kind of like flash in the pan Reds player that like had a moment because he was rookie of the year, I'm pretty sure, that couple years back. I think he's in Kansas City, but yeah, he just kind of played out.
0: Source's defense will

0: fall apart when they find out that he bet on the verdict of his own trial on Kelsey. I want to feel closer to myself.
1: Well, he's already got a unique bet of will Brendan Sorsby be eligible in the NCAA next
2: year. He's got like 3% odds right now, wherever, however it works.
1: He's on it, man.
0: He comes out of that hearing, he's like, take the under. We ain't getting in.
1: We ain't getting in. Take the buyout.
0: Exactly, exactly. See what we can get from Cody Campbell just for spring practice.
1: Oh, man.
0: All right, let's take a break. We'll come back. Do want to revisit one other.
1: You still haven't talked about Stephen A.
0: That's what I want to do because I hate him. And I'll tell you why on the other side here. On the drive, I'll tell you.
3: When it's Louisville basketball, we're talking about it.
4: I think this is exact personification of the player that everybody said was missing from the team last year. He is a college big man. You can say he's undersized for the NBA. He's not undersized for college.
5: No.
4: He's a college big man.
5: He's going to be productive in college.
4: Yeah,
5: he's
4: going to play the 4, the 5, shots, whatever. Yeah, I mean, nobody looked at Montrezl Harrell in college and was like, well, that guy's not enough size for that guy on that guy.
5: He was a beast.
4: Yeah.
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2: 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Mark Ennis, Dave Skull here. I did want to remind you guys, I've been mentioning this, I've been warning you, and now it's here. The warm weather. Like, legitimately warm outside. 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All right, I've not like tried to drag this out. I just have a short memory, like a child, and I just keep forgetting that I don't like Stephen A. Smith. This version of him, he used to just do the 12-3 show on ESPN Radio, and that was very good.
3: When he stuck mostly to NBA, and was more of a journalist and an analyst than he was, whatever you want to call him now, bombastic talking head.
2: He's a professional wrestler now.
3: Exactly.
2: Without the wrestling. He's the South Park version of wrestling. Remember when that episode, the Backyard Wrestling, and wrestling was just Mike talking? Like that's what he is. And so I guess he's had this ongoing back and forth with a lot of people, but Jaylen Brown.
4: It's gone on for a couple years. Like, I was saying, you guys heard the break, you gotta say it out. Like, sometime before the championship in 2024, I can't remember what the exact comments were, because it all just kind of runs together, but Jaylen said something that was not very kind, or Stephen A., excuse me, on, like, First Take, said something about Jaylen, and Jaylen did the whole, you know, state your source, like, who's telling you this stuff, like, it's not true, kind of dispelling whatever Stephen A. was hearing, and obviously, like, Stephen A. being, like you said, sort of a journalist at times, like, he's not going to name his anonymous sources, like, they exist, but he's not going to out them there for obvious reasons, but they has back and forth, like, Jaylen at the parade was wearing, like, a state your source, like, t-shirt. I thought it kind of died down. This latest back and forth, I don't know exactly what's going on there. I don't tune into Jaylen's Twitch streams, as much as I love him. I'm not going to watch his like hour-long Twitch streams where he just airs his grievances to whoever out there. Like Stephen A.,

0: feel like he's done, like, where, if we want to play the clip, we can. Like, I feel like he's done this one other time, possibly towards Jalen, but I can't remember who it was, where he basically, like, got really grim and just called him out for.
1: All right, so here's Jalen Brown was like, I'm done with you, Stephen A, and Stephen B, and Stephen C, and all that.
0: Yeah.
1: And this is what Stephen A said.
0: With colorful language.
1: Back today. Yes, with and language we can't play.
2: But in the end, Jalen Brown, be careful what you wish for. You really want me to start reporting on that level? You understand? Locker room? How the organization might think about you? How the city may feel about you? How Jason Tatum may or may not have feel about you? Sneaker deals, endorsement deals, the list goes on and on. The season is over, bro. You on Twitch trying to do what I do and talking about me needing to step away. It makes no sense. I'm not being disrespectful. I'm simply making the point that it is not wise after 24 hours of having your season over in the first round for you to be coming out talking about that's your favorite season. It ain't the smartest thing in the world to do. I wasn't trying to be disrespectful. I was trying to sit up there and look out by letting you know this is not a good look. It's not wise. That's all. And I would have respected Jalen Brown more, Big Perk, Jay, had he come at y'all, had he come at everybody who said exactly what I was saying. But evidently, you understand, when you're talking about clickbait and all of that stuff, somebody told you one of the best ways to get it is to bring up my name. And that's what you did. So who's really looking for clickbait?
1: Oh, kill me, please.
3: So the genesis of this feud was basically after the first round exit by the Celtics, Jalen Brown called it his favorite season.
0: Yeah, and the comments, again, I think got overblown, but understandably so. Like, in the moment, it's like... Like, again, I think Steve Davis is kind of right there. Was like, don't say that the next day. Even, again, like, Steve, so, even though...
3: he got eliminated in the first round.
0: Yeah, like, Jalen, like, throughout the season seemed, I'm not going to say happier, because, like, obviously Tatum being hurt.
1: Yeah, he was not the focal part, right?
0: But he was, like, it was his team. Like, he was the main guy. Like, he enjoyed that role.
1: It was he was carrying.
0: Like, yeah, he enjoyed the challenge. And I think as a competitor, like, that's why I hate we don't need to do this, but, like, the end of the year's past where it's like, which one's more important, or like who we should split the J's? Like, no, they're both good together. But yeah, Jalen being the focal point this year, being in the MVP conversation, might be first team All NBA. We'll see when that comes out.
1: That's like an adolescent argument. I'm not gonna tell you what people say about you. You know,
0: I'm just gonna like dangle the carrot in front of you. Yeah, it's like you got.
1: You really
0: chase
1: want
0: it.
1: Me to report on all that stuff, like? That is not, it's not nearly as
3: not serious, man.
1: Yeah. Because that's, what are you admitting? That you know things that you don't report? As long, if someone's on your good side?
3: Yeah.
1: Like, it's not a good reflection on you.
3: Yeah.
1: At all.
3: You're not a reporter. I mean, that's for sure at this point. But that's just, he plays, you know, these personal relationship games. I'm like, this is why I haven't.
1: He's
3: paid attention to him in a decade.
0: You also have Kendrick Perkins in here, which is just—it's just perfect. Yeah. Like, I think Perkins was trying to call out Scalabrini for something earlier.
1: What?
0: He's like, "Who the hell are you, Scalabrini?" It's like, okay, like,
1: oh come on.
3: Perk always saying stupid stuff.
0: No, he is.
1: I don't care for him.
3: He's not. He's not like. Thing is, this stuff. I know we're talking about it right now, but it's summer radio. I don't get riled up by anything he says because I don't pay attention to him. And I think a lot of people don't. I don't. Apparently enough people pay attention to them that the ESPN thinks they can build the whole ship out of them.
1: Yeah.
3: Which is annoying as hell to me. Like, I feel like the majority opinion, which I can't understand how the ratings could possibly reflect, that Stephen A. Smith is this interesting to people. Because most, and maybe it's just us being old men at this point, but God, I miss old ESPN. I just do. I miss it. I miss games, SportsCenter, and a couple of shows. But like heady debate shows, like Sports Reporters. And like early days of PTI still doesn't bother me, but I just don't watch it very often. Around the Horn doesn't really bother me, but it's gone now. Right? I mean, so
0: yeah, they went off the air like a year ago.
3: Yeah, they did. I remember the finale episode.

0: So when they brought back a bunch of the All-Stars, but it's that stuff didn't really bother me. It's when they tipped over the edge, and it's like, I just need two bombastic personalities that yell at each other. And Stephen A. was the poster child for that. Him and Skip Bayless. And those are two people whose opinions I do not care about anything.
1: Oh, it jumped literally shark anything. Years ago.
0: And I don't tweet about them. I don't, you know what I mean? I don't engage with it. And I know a lot of people don't. And the only time we ever talk about it is when it gets this ridiculous. And we've got time to burn. But like, when I've got literally anything else to talk about, I talk about that.
2: They are, it is, when he says something, it isn't news. No. Like, it's not an event that happened.
1: Yeah, like, there was a time where I used to...
2: Any more than it is when I say it.
0: Trickle-down content.
1: Like, like right, there yeah. was a time, like, back when Brady was with the Patriots, where I would look to tune in to see what they would say. Like, him, that show, like, First Take, obviously, the Skip show on Undisputed, I think is what it was called, with Shannon, Nick Wright, just to see what they would say, even though a lot of times they would be on the contrary side of my opinion on that. I just like to hear it, just to maybe kind of get riled up at that time period. But now it's like, if I see the clip, I sometimes don't even click on it anymore. It's like not even worth it.
0: I don't.
1: It's not worth spending 2 minutes.
2: I've already heard it.
0: When you asked me about Stephen A. today, I was just like, I don't watch that show. I don't have any idea what he said. I don't follow him on Twitter, I don't think. But I don't ever see his stuff, so whatever. You know, and I don't watch his show. I don't care about it.
2: Isn't it bad, though? Like, that clip sounds like his real issue with Jaylen Brown is that Jaylen Brown gave someone the impression that he's more entertaining than Stephen A. Smith.
0: Right.
2: Like, that was not pissed
1: that was personal. It just it's like,
0: but it all feels personal with him. He's always getting in scrapes like this. It's like, dude, you don't need to be part of the story. In fact, that is, like, rule one back when you used to be a journalist. You know, and I realize that's not what you are now, but... Good like, God, man.
1: We have, I know hockey doesn't matter to most people, but we have a Game 7 hockey tonight. We have Game 1 of the Western Conference Finals tonight.
0: That's right.
1: You're a Knicks fan, Steven. Your Knicks are in the Eastern Conference Finals. Cleveland just won a Game 7 yesterday. Like, there's a ton of actual sports happening that you don't need to spend any time on a Jaylen Brown comment, because the Knicks lost 2 weeks ago. They haven't done anything since that game.
2: And say what you said. Yeah. Like, because some of it
0: dangling
2: is
0: just, it, yeah.
2: But there's that. But some of it's also just like arrogant crap he couldn't possibly know. He said, do you want me to report on what the city of Boston thinks of you? The hell do you know?
0: What are you doing, like, man on the street interviews? What are you doing?
2: I was like, most of the polling?
0: Right.
1: I was like, most people love Jaylen. Like, I mean, some of his comments have kind of
2: read lately. I bet he's more popular than Stephen A.
1: Well, yeah, 100% is.
2: Like, what an obnoxious thing to say. Like, I know the truth. Your poll ratings are terrible.
1: And also, like,
2: I'm going to report them if you don't straighten up. What the hell?
1: Like, the Celtics organization, like, has historically been very quiet about what moves they're going to make. Like, they don't usually tip off that they're interested in, you know, trading for a player. That's why a lot of the big surprise, like, big trades have kind of helped happen behind closed doors. Like, Derek White a few years ago, that was not any rumblings about that. And then they swung the deal and they ended up going to the finals that season. Like, they don't
0: you
1: leak.
0: You fed off of a down Spurs organization is what you did.
1: Well, I know. You got Romeo Langford in the fold.
0: Yeah.
2: There you go.
0: I know. It all worked out
2: for you. Would you want Romeo Langford to play on TBT?
0: He didn't play for U of L.
2: But he's from
1: New Albany.
2: But, he could go for geographically.
0: He wants only Louisville alums, Mark.
1: I wouldn't care. I mean, he wasn't good in the pros, though. He might be good in that format.
0: I don't care about
2: I'm sorry guys. For bringing that up.
1: Was this something anyone thought about Romeo Langford before I brought him up just now?
2: Been a while.
1: Yeah.
0: He was a phenomenon over there, though, man. New Albany.
2: His dad compared him to Abraham Lincoln.
0: I remember that commitment ceremony.
1: Oh, that, like, 35-minute commitment ceremony? Yeah. That was like, here's his pastor, here's his English
2: his
1: teacher.
2: His dad compared him to Abraham Lincoln, man. Michael Brown Jr. got nothing on
0: There's, like, a list senior. Of people in American history that you don't. That you're not going to do well, especially as like a high school athlete, you're probably not going to do well comparing yourself against Abraham Lincoln, Martin Luther King, you know, like guys like that. You know,
2: I shouldn't have to tell you this.
0: George Washington.
2: You're not FDR. Right. Like, you're not JFK. You're the Millard Fillmore of recruits.
0: Franklin Pierce.
2: William Henry Harrison of recruits.
1: Chester A. Arthur.
2: Three-star ass president.
0: From, you know, Indiana.
2: Yeah. So, yeah.
0: You don't want to be the James Buchanan.

0: do that.
1: No. No. All right. Let's take our last break. We'll come back. See if we can be any dorkier than we just were. On the drive.
0: Oh, I can do it.
2: 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It's game one of the Western Conference Finals.
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10: 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The Oklahoma City Thunder have their first championship.
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3: Read me that tweet.
2: From Fran Fraschilla. 40 minutes ago. I'm surprised it took this long. A comment made, Fran Fraschilla responding to someone asking him about Washington last year. Fran Fraschilla, I watched them play in person. I love Hans, is that right?
3: Hans.
2: And I love Coach Sprinkle. Injuries certainly affected their team's outcome. Diallo is a nice middle of the SEC guard. Oof. Kindest way to say it. Oof. Like just gratuitous. Oh, by the way, I watched them. Diallo, middle of the road guard, middle of the SEC guard. What do you think they paid for a middle of the SEC guard?
3: $3 million.
4: I was thinking three at least.
3: Probably at least two.
2: That's brutal.
3: The genesis of that tweet was from a quote response to Nick Heinsohn. Says Hans Steinbeck really helped himself at the combine, established that he has enough size and athleticism to play the four or the five, has many avenues to succeed in the league, was held back by awful Washington guards. I might have him top 10. And that was when Fran quoted that and said, this has to make Kentucky basketball fans feel great.
2: Oh, I thought that was a sincere tweet. So I saw that tweet, and I was like, oh, it's something nice about Kentucky. I don't want to read that. And I didn't realize he was trolling him. These awful guards ruined this guy's prospects. And you just signed that guy and are counting on him.
3: Heisman responded to that with, thanks, Fran. To be clear, my point was that Steinbeck's offensive environment guard play at Washington didn't do him many favors.

0: particularly in terms of getting him the ball in advantage situations. Steinbeck was often left to, or Steinbeck was off, I keep saying like John Steinbeck. Steinbeck was often left to create offense through the glass, hustle plays, and transition pushes off rebounds. Zoom's assist rate was strong, and I haven't formed a firm opinion yet on how he'll fare in a different context at Kentucky. And that was when Fran responded with, I watched them play in person. I love Hans and I love Coach Sprinkle. Injuries certainly affected their team's outcome. Diallo is a nice middle of the SEC guard. Kindest way to say it. And then a Kentucky fan responded to him as, that doesn't mean much coming from a lower than mid ESPN analyst. Kindest way to say it.
1: Yeah, when you're going at Fran Facilla and then that, you lost the battle here. You're coping.
2: That Kentucky fan did not watch.
0: 1 second. That's the thing.
2: Still has not ever seen Zoom Diallo play.
0: I would love to. I'll listen to them. The analysts go back and forth
2: right now. Like I would not. I guarantee you.
0: I'm listening to the analysts go back and forth, but the Kentucky fans like, you don't know ball. To Fran Facilla, you're like, all right, man. Not that Fran's like, you know, above reproach. But he's
2: watched. Not being dismissed by UK 69-420, right. Gotta get 9
1: he
2: on Twitter.
1: He went to watch a terrible Washington team in person. Doesn't matter who they played. It could have been Michigan. I don't know if Michigan played out west, actually, but it could have been them, and it doesn't matter. You still went and watched a terrible team play live.
0: That just makes me smile, because like Zoom's one of the players on their team that I have seen play a little bit, and I thought he was all right. And he's also the one I thought was the best player they brought in.
1: Is that telling, though, that he's the best player they brought
0: in? Maybe I don't. That's what I'm saying. Maybe I don't know enough about the rest of the roster, but he was the one I was like, Zoom's a pretty good player. You know what I mean?
1: Yeah, he was like the one that I kind of pity. He was like, he's a nice player. Other guys I'm not too sure about, but Zoom, he might flourish in this conference. But he's a middle road guard, apparently, according to Fran.
2: I do like Zoom as a nickname.
0: That's a great nickname.
2: I don't love... like Puma, right? Like stuff like that. Like I don't love a lot of nicknames. Zoom.
0: Good. Zoom's a good one.
1: Especially if he's
0: quick. You don't like Puma because of who he was.
2: It would have helped.
0: If he was
2: were
0: better.
2: He better, yeah.
0: He might have liked it if it was.
2: He could have grown
0: good.
2: On me, yeah.
0: Yeah.
1: Well, see, if you have a nickname, you have to live up to it. Like if Magic Johnson was an average person in the NBA, then it would
0: have been Irvin.
1: Yeah, Irvin. Yeah. You have to go back to being Irvin. Like, that's what everyone's like, what's the best nickname? It's like, people forget his name is not Magic. Like, it's obviously Magic Johnson's the best nickname that someone has because no one calls him Irvin.
2: Except for Michael Wilbon.

0: when does that happen in the NFL, right?
1: I didn't know it was four calls. I mean, that's shocked.
0: $30 million on the hook to him.
2: 35, I believe, yeah.
0: And they fired him four calls, and he sued. But in the NFL, you've got all this mandatory mediation. And the mediator ruled entirely in the Jags' favor that he should be fired for cause. It was entirely justified.
2: They owe him
0: and
2: nothing.
0: He will get nothing and like it.
2: He gets paid for the 13 games he coached.
0: And that's it.
1: Oh, my. Like, I mean, probably should have fired him earlier when he kicked the kicker, which, Mark, I'm sure this is the one thing he loves on Urban Meyer.
0: Can't treat kickers like that?
2: Not on Mark Innes' watch.
0: That's right, whatever his number was.
1: That's their job. Their job is to kick, so it's reciprocated, according to Urban Meyer, is his logic.
0: I think Urban Meyer is one of the worst people alive.
2: He's not a good person.
0: I hate everything about him, and I'm glad he lost. I'm so glad.
1: Was that a conflict for you when he was coaching Florida, or was it?
0: I didn't hate him then. I didn't.
1: You didn't know.
2: We didn't know enough. Okay. Yet.
0: No, like, he came from Utah, and it was like the best. You know, like everything is going to be no relenting on the standards or anything. And then he got to Florida, and was like, relent on all the standards, actually. Relent on the law.
1: Yeah. They were Georgia before Georgia.
0: They most certainly were, with murder.
2: He's also the problem with the. I mean, he also messed up the documentary, so I'm just not.
0: He sucks.
2: The swamp.
0: He sucks. He just sucks.
2: That could have been such a good piece of.
0: I read this book,
2: sports media, and he just ruined it.
0: He and Buddy Martin wrote a biography or whatever after they won the championship in 06. And it's supposed to be like kind of what makes Urban Meyer the way that he is. And I went through and I was like, this sucks. Like, this is not good. It was about how it was like his dad was like, if you quit minor league baseball, don't ever come home. You know, you're like, what? People retire from minor league baseball all the time. He had like a bad attitude in Little League, and his dad's like, walk home, like miles. And I'm like, this is insane. Like, this, what do you, I'm supposed to like this? I wouldn't do any of this. But it explains why he is the way he is.
2: Yeah.
0: Piece of crap.
1: You wouldn't make your daughter walk home from softball?
0: Oh my God. Sure. Thought about it.
2: I'm just picturing your sweet daughter just walking over.
0: Just trudging home. Like all of her softball stuff on the bat, like a knapsack.
2: The bag's bigger than her.
1: She's falling over three times. It's like, Mark's like, I don't care.
2: It's like, you're building character. You're going to love me for
0: you're
2: this
0: gonna
2: one day.
0: You're going to be a champion from this.
2: You're going to thank me for this.
1: You'll get Cody Campbell's money in 10 years if you keep this up.
2: You're going to thank me for this.
0: You'll
2: when
0: hire
2: you're
0: an overtly racist strength coach from this. And say you did your due diligence.
2: You're going to thank me for this when you're in the College World Series, the Women's College World Series.
0: This is how you end up with women the age of your children grinding on you in a bar. Your bar.
2: And not taking the... Doing that instead of taking the teen plane home, which is required as part of your job.
0: I've yet to see one NFL person that's like, yeah, our coach used to do that. Like,
2: no.
0: They're all like, what?
1: I mean, the only one that was arguably worse... And maybe it's the mayor he left was Bobby. Like,
0: yeah.
1: Just leaving a letter in the locker room overnight.
2: At least he did that voluntarily.
1: Yeah. He chose to leave.
2: Which I don't know weird, which one's but... bad, worse, because they both burned their
0: it's
2: any opportunity
0: wild,
2: they ever had to coach in the NFL again.
0: Well, Arthur Blank said, I watched the interview where he was like, he already knew he was going to fire him in the preseason.
2: That's insane.
0: But that's how nasty he was.
2: Yeah.
0: This Bobby's like Pete.
2: Pete it? Bobby.
0: Yeah. Like, this was
2: the best.
0: He was
2: and the
0: young,
2: worst.
0: And yeah.
2: That's amazing though to hire a guy, and to know before the season starts, I'm gonna have to fire this dude.
1: Like I know I made a mistake here.
0: That's exactly what he said.
2: Didn't they both last exactly 13 games?
0: Yeah,
1: I believe so. Yeah.
0: I believe so.
2: I'm pretty sure.
0: Yep.
2: Bobby was 13 games.
1: Would have been crazy to see what he could have with Michael Vick had the legal stuff not happened with him.
0: It would no.
1: That's it would have worked. You don't think it would have done anything?
0: No, he was all like. Mini camp, the veterans are going to Arthur Blank. Like, this is not going to work. Like, it was.
2: This guy's a college.
0: He would have ruined Michael Vick.
1: Yeah. I mean, he didn't. He underachieved Lamar, so he got that dosage years
0: ago. Also,
1: later.
0: That.
2: I'll never. I mean, I'm telling you, man, if we got like 2006 Bobby with Lamar, Lamar might have won three Heismans. But his brain was cooked. But he was so lazy calling those. I mean, it gets me mad.
0: And on that note, we're out. You've been listening to The Drive.

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2: Good evening, folks, and welcome in another edition of the R&B Roofing and Remodeling Cardinal Insider. 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We've got track and field. Louisville finishes sixth in the women and sixth in the men in the ACC Track and Field Championships. We've got baseball. The Cards are the number 11 seed in the ACC tournament that begins tomorrow in Charlotte, North Carolina. We have golf. Louisville, eighth consecutive NCAA regional appearance beginning today. And we also have softball and rowing. Louisville finishes 10th in the ACC Rowing Championship, and softball drops a pair of games in the NCAA tournament. We've got all that and plenty more tonight here on the R&V Roofing and Remodeling Cardinal Insider as we bring you the latest across Card Nation here as we wind down the school year, we wind down the athletic year, we wind into the summer coming up here in just a few weeks. We'll have nothing but things to look forward to. Again, we always go through that late May and early June, how we look forward to July when things start popping again. We're broadcasting from our Sam Aguiar Injury Lawyer Studio. 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Okay, let's start with softball. We're going to give you a quick capsule, then we'll get into all these sports a little bit later. Let's start with softball. The Cards on the softball side of things finished the season with a 44-14 record. Louisville falls short 5-1 in the opener against Grand Canyon on Friday, and then they lose 4-2 to South Dakota on Saturday. Ended up being Nebraska, a 1-0 win over Grand Canyon to win the regional and advance into the NCAA, the Sweet 16 and the Elite Eight rounds of the NCAA tournament next week. But the Cardinals finished 44-14 on the season. They were 18-6 in league play and made it into the top 25. Congratulations to Holly April and the Cardinals for a fantastic season. Thanks for all of the good memories this year, Card fans. That is a lot. That's a big time year and a lot to build on for the future for Louisville softball. So congrats to the Cards in softball for their victories, 44 victories on the season. Okay, it was a bad start to the series this weekend for Louisville baseball as they lost 8-3 to Virginia on Thursday night. They in that game, the Cardinals were had three errors. And they came up with three errors in the game, and honestly, it was one of those games where Nelly had one run that was earned. So the Cards, just not what you expect from them. But they rebounded over the weekend, and they ended up with a winning the series over Virginia with a 12-2 win on Friday and a 10-5 win

on Saturday. They celebrate Senior Day. Louisville 30-26 on the season, 13-17 in conference play, 24-10 at home, and they have won two in a row now headed into the ACC tournament. The ACC tournament bracket was announced after Saturday's games, and the Cardinals are the 11th seed. They will take on number 14 seed Pittsburgh, and Louisville lost 2 of 3 to Pittsburgh in Jim Patterson Stadium in late March. They lost 4-3, won 8-5, and lost 13-7. They will play Pittsburgh on Tuesday at 9 o'clock. Louisville, the 11th seed. Pitt, the 14th seed. Tuesday at 9 o'clock. So it's the fourth game of the day, folks. They give time for each one of them. Actually, they give like 4 hours, but you just really never know if they have delays or if they have all kinds of things. The first game, number 9 seed NC State takes on number 16 seed Duke at 9 a.m. in Charlotte. Number 12 seed Stanford, number 13 seed California. How about that? Stanford and California come all the way to the East in the ACC, and they have to play each other in the first round at 1 o'clock on Tuesday. Number 15 seed Clemson takes on number 10 seed Notre Dame at 5 o'clock on Tuesday. And then the Cardinals, number 11 seed, they'll take on the number 14 seed Pitt Panthers. That is at 9 o'clock on Tuesday. Wednesday's play also kicks off at 9 a.m. with Virginia, the number 8 seed, taking on the Duke NC State winner. Miami, the number 5 seed, taking on the California Stanford winner. Number 7 seed Virginia Tech taking on the Notre Dame Clemson winner. And the Louisville-Pittsburgh winner will get number 6 seed Wake Forest at 9 o'clock. There will be two quarterfinal games at 3-7 on Thursday. Two other quarterfinal games at 3-7 on Friday. Louisville would play, if Louisville were to win two games, Louisville would play the number 3 seed Florida State Seminoles on Friday night at 7 o'clock in the quarterfinals. The semifinals are Saturday at 1-5. The championship game is set for noon on Sunday. Again, all games Tuesday through Saturday air on the ACC Network. The Cards, 9 o'clock on Tuesday if they win, 9 o'clock on Wednesday if they win that, 7 o'clock on Friday if they win, 5 o'clock on Saturday if they win that, noon on Sunday. Every game except for the championship on the ACC Network, the championship game is on ESPN2. Truist Field in Charlotte, North Carolina is where the Cards and the ACC will do battle. Louisville hoping that they can make a little run this week. They've won two in a row now coming into it. The Cardinals for the Louisville Cardinals, as far as the Cards are, the way the Cards are, it is one of those years they got to win the tournament to get into the NCAA tournament. The U of L rowing team finished 10th at the ACC Championships over the weekend in Raleigh, North Carolina. Senior Macy Wisdan was named third team All-ACC at the event. The Cards' second Varsity 8 boat placed third in its final. The crew finished in a time of 6:48.930. Hannah Cease, Grace Rodenbauer, Lauren Steedry, Claire Carver-Ritter, Catherine Cromley, Brady Hicks, Maya Laurie, Dorca Zabo, and Shira Lawson. They placed third. Hannah Kreese was the coxswain in that boat. Congrats to the Cards again. A 10th place finish in the ACC Rowing Championships. The Louisville track and field team had a banner week. The men put up 74 points for their best finish at the Outdoor ACC Outdoor Championship meet since 2023, finishing 6th, while the women's squad also 59 points and a finish of 6th. Over the course of the weekend, the Cards combined for a program record 6 individual ACC titles, 3 of which came on Saturday. The NCAA first round of the NCAA Track and Field Regionals will be on May 27th in Lexington at the University of Kentucky. And for the Louisville Golf

0: golf team. The Cards are back at it. They are making their eighth consecutive NCAA regional appearance. A long day today in Athens, Georgia. The NCAA regional in Athens, Georgia, hosted by the University of Georgia. Eighth time and 15th time overall, eighth in a row and 15th time overall. The field, 13 teams, 10 individuals, with the top five teams and the top individual advancing in the NCAA championship. Louisville will be paired with Georgia and BYU. The Cards are number six seed in the NCAA tournament, the NCAA regional in Georgia. The lineup for Louisville: Cooper Claycomb, Warren Thomas, Brady Smith, Andrew Tan, Easton Johnson, and Adam Buchanan will be the alternate. The Cards, again, preparing for their eighth NCAA regional appearance in a row. The Cardinals with the eighth in a row and the 15th overall. And like I said, we're winding down some of those sports, folks, as we wind down into the doldrums of the summer, and that won't be too long here that we will be there. Take a quick break. Back after this, we'll talk some sports. Some of those sports, we'll give you some more. We'll hear from Dan McDonald and the Cards back here on the R&B Roofing and Remodeling Cardinal Insider on Louisville First Radio Network.
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0: Welcome back. Jody Dillon here on the R&B Roofing and Remodeling Cardinal Insider. It was a great season for the University of Louisville softball team. It was fantastic. But it came to an end with two losses in the NCAA tournament, two losses in the Nebraska, the Lincoln Regional in Nebraska. Nebraska, the team that moved on. The Cards, the team that went 0-2 in that one. The first game against Grand Canyon, Louisville, one run, four.

It's in two errors, 5 runs, 10 hits, and no errors for Grand Canyon. The Cardinals fell 5-1 in the opening game. That was on Friday. Madison Pickens, her 11th home run of the season to lead the Cards at the plate. Bree Despians earned a pair of walks to extend her reach base streak to 32 games. She reached safely in 56 of 57 games this year. Alyssa Zabala took the loss, 3 runs, 1 earned on 5 hits with a strikeout in 2 2/3 innings. Grand Canyon, 53-8, ended up losing to Nebraska, beating South Dakota, and then losing 1-0 to Nebraska in the final game of the regional. The Cards, Grand Canyon, I should say, early lead using an error and 3 hits to score a pair of runs in the top of the first. They added another one, a solo home run in the second to take a 3-0 lead. Cards moved a runner into scoring position with 2 outs in the first and the third innings. They threatened again in the fifth, but couldn't get anything until Madison Pickens hit her home run in the bottom of the sixth. And by that time, it was already 4-0. That made it 4-1. Grand Canyon added a run in the seventh inning. The Cards couldn't do anything. They tried their best, but could not get anything going. And again, the 2 errors hurting the Cards. 1 run, 4 hits, and 2 errors. The Cards, 5 runs, 10 hits, and no errors for Grand Canyon. On Saturday, the season came to an end for the Cardinals as they could not get the come-from-behind victory in this one. Louisville, in this game against South Dakota, got a 1-0 lead, but then gave up 3 in the third. They got 1 run back in the fourth. The Cards gave up another run in the fifth and went down in the sixth and the seventh. Madison Evans, a complete game, 6 hits, 2 runs, 1 earned, 5 walks, and 4 strikeouts. She threw 125 pitches. Maddie Reeves and Alyssa Zabala, the 2 pitchers for the Cards. Reeves finishes the season with a 4-2 record after she takes the loss in this one for the Cardinals. Louisville in the game again, 2 runs, 6 hits, and 1 error. 4 runs, 6 hits, 3 errors for South Dakota. The Cards couldn't get things going in this one. They left 11 runners on base. Cameron Lucadou, a double. The Cardinals, Chelsea Mack and Bree Despines with stolen bases. Despines on base in 57 of 58 games for the Cards, 33 straight to end after a walk. The hits for the Cards, 1 for Chelsea Mack. She scored a run. 1 for Easton Lotus. She had an RBI. 1 for Cameron Lucadou. 1 for Taylor Monroe. She scored a run. And 2 hits for Jordan Williams. The Cardinals, again, take it on the chin in this one. And they lose as the Cards drop this game to South Dakota, 4-2. Louisville, 44-14 on the season is what the Cards finish up, 44-14 on the season. The ACC, as far as the ACC is concerned, Duke punched its ticket to the Super Regionals, winner of the Durham Regional. The Cardinals losing, but Duke moving on, and not a great, like we said, not a a banner weekend for the ACC, as some tough ones, as the ACC taking it on the chin. Some tough losses for the ACC and the Cards. A great season is what they finished up. They finished up 44-14. On the year, just a banner season for the Cards as they move on and lose in the NCAA tournament. As we take a look at
some of the other

0: scores from around the country and some other regionals that happened around the country as the Cards, not the only ACC team to lose, but again, Duke moving on into the Super Regionals, where they will play number 2 seed Arkansas next week. They're the only ACC team left in the softball tournament. For the University of Louisville rowing team, it was, well, a tough start for, or a tough ending for the Cards, as they finished 10th in the ACC rowing championships, 10th out of 12 for the Cards. As we look through it, Louisville placing Macy Whitsand is a third-team All-ACC performer. Third-team All-ACC performer for Macy. Congrats to her. Louisville had two boats, finished third in the Petite Finals on Saturday. The Cards' second varsity eight boat, led by coxswain Hannah Cease, along with Grace Rodenbaugh, Lauren Stedry, Claire Carver-Ritter, Catherine Cromley, Brady Hicks, Maya Laurie, Dorca Sabo, and Sierra Chavez placing third. The crew finished in a time of 6:48.930, placing ahead of Clemson, Notre Dame, and Boston College. Louisville's 3V8 boat continued its strong race from Friday's prelims, turning in a time of 6:659.600, finished third in the Petite Finals. The Cards once again finished ahead of number 13 Duke in that race. The V8 crew placed fourth after recording a time of 6:41.040, finishing ahead of Boston College and Notre Dame's crews. Louisville's V8 team finished fifth with a time of 7:33.490, while the 2V4 finished fourth in its race, 7:44.590. Louisville accumulated 35 points overall in the championships. Congratulations to the Cardinals. And again, a 10th place finish out of 12 teams as they knock off and they beat Clemson and Boston College. Just 2 points behind Notre Dame and in the top 10 would have been nice for the Cards as they continue to have the success in the pool, in the rivers and the lakes. And that was at Lake Wheeler in Raleigh, North Carolina. Again, congratulations to Macy Whitsand, third team All-ACC performer for Macy. Congrats to her on those honors. We're broadcasting from our Sam Aguiar Injury Lawyer Studio here tonight on the Louisville First Radio Network. 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That one was also in the Fern Creek one as well. 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
9: Welcome back. 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Total of 12 ACC men's golf teams began NCAA regionals. The NCAA Men's Golf Championship regional action started today. We'll wrap up on Wednesday. Regional play across six sites will run through Wednesday. Three rounds of stroke play will determine 30 qualifying teams and six individuals not on those qualifying teams who will compete at the NCAA National Championship set May 28th through June 3rd at the Omni La Costa Resort and Spa in Carlsbad, California. Last season, five ACC teams advanced to the 30-team field in Carlsbad before Virginia earned the seventh seed in the match play quarterfinals. After upsetting second seed Auburn and third seed Florida, the Cavaliers fell to Oklahoma State in the match play final, marking their third straight season. An ACC team has advanced to the championship round. The 12 ACC teams matched the most the conference ever sent to regionals. One of those teams for an eighth straight year is Louisville. Louisville, the number six seed in the Athens Regional, University of Georgia Golf Course in Athens, Georgia. The Cards are the sixth seed in that one. Again, Louisville making an appearance in the NCAA Regionals for an eighth straight season. The Cards, eight straight years. They have made it not one of five teams in the top 25, but Louisville ranked in the top 50. Cards number 60 in the Athens, Georgia Regional, the Bermuda Run Regional, Bermuda Run Country Club. Virginia is the number one seed, Georgia Tech the four seed, Wake Forest the sixth, and NC State the ninth. Traditions Golf Course, the Bryan Regional, North Carolina is the two seed, the Columbus Regional, the Ohio State Golf Club, Stanford the three, California the 8, and Florida State the 5, and the Corvallis Regional, Trysting Tree Golf Club. Corvallis, hosted by Oregon State. Notre Dame is the 6th seed. And then the Gallery Golf Club, the Mariana Regional. Duke is the 5 seed, and Clemson is the 6th seed. Again, though, the Louisville Cardinals ready for their 8th consecutive playing today

0: tee times today alongside Georgia and BYU. Cooper Claycomb, number one player for the Cards. Warren Thomas, Brady Smith, Andrew Tan, and Easton Johnson. That rounds out the field for the Louisville Cardinals. Louisville track and field. They finished sixth in both the men and the women. Let's go through some individual stuff first as the first night of the individual of the individuals saw the Cardinals capture a gold medal. KJ Bird successfully defended his conference title in the men's pole vault on last Thursday as they opened play at Owsley Brown Frazier Park here on campus. Burr, the 2026 indoor ACC champion in the pole vault, cleared a final bar at 5.53 to claim his third conference title in his young career. The sophomore also won the heptathlon as a freshman at the ACC Indoor Championships. The clearance also shattered the previous program record of 5.36 in the pole vault that had stood since last April. A three-time All-American in the multi-events who currently ranks fourth in the NCAA this season in the decathlon. Bird will also been competing in the high jump and the long jump as well as the Cards, again, get that gold there. Ashley Callahan finished second runner-up in the women's pole vault on Thursday as well. On Friday, the Cards got a couple of winners. Louisville, two more individual conference titles. Lucy Fellows earned her first ACC title of her career in the women's heptathlon. Roman Kulchev claimed gold medal in the men's long jump. Again, three titles in the first 2 days. Congrats to the Cards as they continued their assault on track and field in the ACC. And then, well, they got three more on Saturday. Ryan Farrell, the ACC champion in the men's 800 meter, Elsingi Caparuto in the 5,000 meter run, and Roman Kulchev won the triple jump as well. Again, six ACC champions individual for the Cards. The Louisville men, 74 points, their best finish in an outdoor championship. Since 2023, the women's squad combined for 59 points. They finished six as well. Six, a program record, six individual titles for the Cardinals. Congratulations are in order to all of them. The Cards will now turn their attention to the NCAA East Regional first round, which will take place in Lexington May 27th through the 30th and serve as one of two qualifying meets for the NCAA Division I Outdoor Track and Field Championships. Athletes who hold a top 48 mark in the East region throughout the outdoor season in their respective events will earn berths to the regional meet. A full list of qualifiers will be announced later on this coming week. Again, congratulations to the Louisville Track and Field team. What an awesome performance it was and has been for the Cardinals out there this season. Congrats to Joe Franklin and the track and field Cards. We'll have the complete list of those who qualify for the NCAAs later in the week. Quick break. Back after this, RB Roofing and Remodeling Cardinal Insider. We'll talk some baseball next here on the Louisville First Radio Network.
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0: for the last weekend. Then we'll get to next this next week coming up here. Louisville loses 8-3 on Thursday night. 3 runs, 8 hits, 3 errors for Louisville. 8 runs, 8 hits, and 3 errors for Virginia. The Cards allow just 1 earned run, but lose 8-3. It was miscue after miscue after miscue. The Cards couldn't get much going offensively either in this one. Ethan Eberle, 3-4, takes the loss. The Cards in this one, Zion Rose, Ben Slanker, and Alex Alisea with RBIs. Rose had 2 stolen bases. Tate Davis, Lucas Moore, and Alex Alisea with a stolen base apiece. But it was 8-3. They lost. Then on Friday, Louisville with a 12-2 run rule victory over Virginia. The Cards 3 in the 1st, 3 in the 2nd, 3 in the 3rd to take a 9-0 lead. They led 10-1 after 6, and then got after it was 10-1, got 2 runs in the bottom of the 8th. 12 runs, 17 hits, and no errors for the Cards. 2 runs, 6 hits, and 3 errors for Virginia. The Cards 3 runs in each of the first 3 innings. It was pretty wild. That night was, at least. Colton Hartman, beneficiary of the offense. Junior tossed 5 shutout innings, allowing 4 hits and striking out 3 to earn the victory. He's 4-2 on the season. Doubles, 2 doubles for Griffin Crane, 2 doubles for Tag Davis, a double from Byram Hott, a double from Cade Elam, and a triple from Ben Slanker. RBI, Zion Rose with 2, Griffin Crane with 3, Tag Davis with 1, Byram Hott with 1, Ben Slanker with 2, Lucas Moore with 1, and Alex Alisea with 1. 2 stolen bases for Zion Rose and 1 for Lucas Moore. Then on Saturday, the Cards closed out the regular season with a series victory over Virginia, a 10-5 win. 5 runs, 11 hits, and 1 error for Virginia. 10 runs, 12 hits, and an error for the Louisville Cardinals. Kaysen Murphy, 1-2, gets the victory. Aaron England with the save, his 5th save of the season. A double for Zion Rose, a double for Byram Hott, a double for Cade Edelman, a double for Jimmy Nugent. Home runs for Zion Rose, Lucas Moore, and Byram Hott. Rose had 3 RBIs. Tate Davis had 2. Byram Hott had 2. Lucas Moore had 2. And Alex Alisea had 1. Stolen bases for Byram Hott and for Lucas Moore. The Cardinals with the victory. Byram Hott, 4-for-4. Double home run, 2 RBIs. Zion Rose, 2-for-4. 3 RBIs. 3 runs scored. And Lucas Moore, perfect 3-for-3 with home run and 3 RBIs scored on the game. Dan McDonald after the victory to the series win over Virginia this weekend.
1: Nice way to finish up the season, a couple double wins, but
2: yeah,
1: especially putting up the zeros. You got to like that from your staff.
2: I thought it was a good week overall on the pitching side. I mean, you're not going to have, 36 innings of scoreless baseball, but for the most part, man, we had a lot of guys that threw well. Some young guys threw well, and that's good, you know, as we've been saying. Pitching is

0: contagious. So when Hartman gives you that type of start and get some young guys run out this week like Olsen and Karbowski, and obviously we know how good, you know, when Murphy and all those guys are on, you know, you got Jack Brown back out there and Schweitzer. So I just thought overall, I mean, it was a good week on the mound, and we played good defense. You know, I'm not going to say it was perfect, but, man, we have the ability to make some great plays. And of course, I just think if you pitch and defend, you just take some pressure off our offense. Our offense has a chance to always do some damage.
1: Had a number of guys that are probably playing their last games at Jim Patterson. Yeah. Really had some big games today. Byron Hott, Lucas, Zion. I mean, how nice is it to see those kind of guys have big days on a night?
0: Yeah, I mean, it makes me smile because they work hard, they play hard, and they just they've got great memories here. I think probably Zion might have been the most emotional guy in the outfield, and that's a credit, you know, to the fans and you know, I think the blessing of getting the host at least one super regional during his time will be a great memory. But from February to May, you know, just great crowds and great atmosphere. And that's what we want for these kids. We want to coach the heck out of them. We want to push them. We want to challenge them. Yes, we want to get them ready, right, for pro ball and chase their dream of being a big leaguer. But, you know, we want to win and do special things while you're here. And that's postseason, you know, and that's regionals, super regionals in Omaha. But right now, our special postseason is the ACC tournament. So we've been trying to, you know, mentally and let's hopefully say physically, just prepare. You know, there's two things I told them in the outfield as to, you know, the tradition of us playing really good in the postseason is we prepare them for postseason baseball, and I don't have time to cover all the reasons how we do that. But when we get to the postseason, we're pretty good about just be where your feet are. Don't get caught up with brackets and matchups and possibles. No, this is our opponent today. And in a single elimination tournament, I mean, we call playoff hockey, man. It's game seven. Just be where your feet are, focus on our opponent, and then, you know, you fight for another day tomorrow. And as you guys have followed, man, ACC, I mean, just the parity from top to bottom. It's just, you know, a lot of teams are jumbled in there, one, two, three wins apart. And so it's amazing that only one team, you know, will win this ACC tournament. But, you know, we're not afraid to push our chips in the middle, and let's see what happens.
2: How much of a difference does it make knowing that, yeah, you have to win the ACC tournament to get in the NCAAs, but you're coming off the momentum of a series win? How much does that help?
0: I think twofold. Talking about preparing, like, there's no secret. We know we have to go down there. You know, so the elephant in the room, we're not acting like, you know, enjoy it, embrace it. But it's a good feeling. It doesn't guarantee you anything, but knowing that we've had a good week of baseball, we've been good on the mound, we've had some good wins, you know, yeah, I like the momentum we have. And then as you reference, you know, a guy like Lucas Moore, man, that's when he's rolling. But yeah, you know, and that's the thing, I can put him anywhere in the lineup. And Zion, what a year he's had. Byron's Hot had a great year, and it's a scary lineup, obviously, with what Tague and other guys are doing. But I looked at the lineup, I double looked at it today, and when I saw Moore in the 8-hole and Alisea in the 9-hole, again, for me, it was like, that's almost, once you get to that spot in the lineup, there's your 1-2, Zion's 3, and that just, yeah, Zion's going to lead the game off, and him and Crane and Tague have been great. But I knew once we got to that spot, it's going to feel like the lineup's resetting again, and those guys made me look good because they definitely reset the lineup every time it came through Lucas's spot.
1: Curious, Cade, how's Cade doing after he came out?
0: You know, talking to him in the dugout there just after a short evaluation from our doctor, team doctor, he thinks it's okay. You know, he's a football kid. I said, come on, you had to have a couple of these in football. And he honestly said, really haven't had, fortunately didn't have any, you know, those type of injuries in football. But you know, Zach Davis has done a really good job. He's ready to step in if need be. But yeah, Cade has had such a good freshman year that we're hoping that his bat, his athleticism, his ability to turn the double play, it'd be nice to have in the ACC tournament.
3: Senior day today, obviously, and there's, you know, everybody had their families out and able to be with them, and even guys like Zion and Lucas obviously have families that travel a lot throughout the year and support. What does that mean to, maybe not necessarily to you, but to you also, but the program, to have

0: kind of support from these kids' families?
1: Well, it means a lot to me because I've got great memories of my college days, and I still go back in the fall, and I love being a part of a homecoming weekends and golf tournaments, and I text these guys literally almost every day. I'm in a group, and I want that to be the case for these guys. I want these guys to have a special experience. Yes, you want to go on the All-American wall, and yes, you want to play in Omaha, and I can't promise those things. We got a good track record of those things, but I can promise you're going to get a degree, and I can promise that you have an opportunity to have a wonderful time, make lifelong friends, and you know, we call it the type of friends that'll be in your wedding, the type of friends that you'll have to call when it hits the fan, and it does in life, and the type of friends that you're going to want to come back here for our golf tournaments, for our leadoff banquet, and all the special things we have with football and basketball. And so, yeah, it's a special time for me. I've said it. You've heard me say it. It's a good group of kids. I've enjoyed coaching them. Yeah, they stressed me out. Yeah, we fell short in a couple areas, but it's not by lack of work ethic. They're a good group. They're a talented group. Those that are going to cross the line in the pro ball, they're ready. We got a good young group coming back. And then, as always, there'll be a couple tweeners. You know, I always say Eddie Kings and Byron Hotz. Like, you know, sometimes when you lose, you actually win. So, like I told Eddie and Levi Usher and now Byron Hotz, like, you know, if it's not the ideal time to cross the line in the pro ball, I mean, you can come back here and have a monster senior year, and with the young guys of Tague and all those other guys, like, yeah, I would think they're going to feel like, okay. And that's what happened with Eddie King a couple years ago when he saw Forbes and Bivin and Matt Klein and, of course, Zion and those guys, was like, you know what, let me come back and do something special. So there'll be a lot going on here in the next month or two as we're always preparing and working on our roster management.
2: It kind of leads into a question, obviously, recruiting and all that is a year-round thing now. I mean, do you feel like throughout the season you kind of have to recruit your own guys and work on that to see if you can keep them for the following year?
1: Well, I mean, just love on them. Loving on them is you know, coaching them hard, pushing them hard, challenging them, helping them be their best. If at the end of the day they don't appreciate it or feel like this is the right fit for them, and I always say I'm not anti-transfer portal. I think it is good for some kids. I think it does help some kids where, you know, maybe this is not the perfect spot for you. Maybe we can help find the right spot for you. But for those players that, you know, seem to be our stars and they're in the mix every day, like I said, man, there's a lot of All-Americans on that wall. There's a lot of guys in pro ball. There's been a lot of big leaguers over the last decade or two. So we feel like we got several future big leaguers coming here. So hopefully they'll get off to a great start and we'll enjoy following them.
3: All right, that was Dan McDonald after the series win over Virginia over the weekend. The Cards will play Pittsburgh Tuesday night at 9 o'clock in the ACC tournament. When we return, we'll talk about that and plenty more here on the R&B Roofing and Remodeling Cardinal Insider, Louisville First Radio Network.
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0: do want to talk about the week ahead for Louisville. Baseball, the week ahead for Louisville baseball. The Louisville baseball team earned the number 11 seed in the ACC Baseball Championship and will face number 14 seed Pittsburgh in the opener on Tuesday night at 9 o'clock. It's in Charlotte, Truist Field. They'll wrap up day one on the ACC Network again, 9 o'clock on Tuesday night. Pitt took 2 of 3 games against Louisville in March. Louisville closed out its regular season with that 10-5 win over Virginia. They won 2 of 3 from Virginia over the weekend. And the Cards now, again, in the ACC tournament, the number 11 seed. They'll take on number 14, Pitt. On Tuesday, the games, number 16, Duke against number 9 seed NC State, number 12 seed Stanford against number 13 seed California, number 15 seed Clemson against number 10 seed Notre Dame, and number 14 seed Pittsburgh against number 11 seed Louisville. If Louisville wins, they will win. They will take on number 6 seed Wake Forest at 9 o'clock on Wednesday, and the winner of that game will play in the fourth quarterfinal game, which is at 7 o'clock on Friday. The semifinals are at 1-5 on Saturday, and the championship game is set for Sunday at noon. Louisville with a big week this past week, as the Cards had a huge week over the in the ACC. Again, huge week in the ACC, led by Lucas Moore, who hit .583 on the week. A home run, 5 RBIs, 6 runs, and 4 stolen bases. He also drew 5 walks, was hit by a pitch, reaching base in 13 of 19 plate appearances, and helped the Cards to a 3-1 week. Again, the Cards with the 3-1 week, Lucas Moore helping them with that, and the Cards closed out the year on a high note. Lucas Moore helping them on that high note. Second all-time leading base stealer in Louisville history, as Lucas gets one on Saturday in the final game. Lucas Moore met with the media after the final game.
1: Not a bad senior day, including the long shot to center. Just talk about the experience of today, being a, or I guess it wasn't a senior day for you, but a last moment for the regular season here at Jim Patterson Stadium.
2: It's awesome. It was really cool to have success on a day like today. Fans came out, and it was awesome. I think my mom's a little bit more worked up about hopefully my last game here than I am. I mean, I've appreciated all the times throughout the years. It's been awesome. Obviously, it makes me pretty upset, not upset, but sad to kind of go out, just because how much I love this place. And I would love to do it again, but unfortunately, or hopefully not, it was awesome. Yeah. Awesome day, fun day.
1: With them putting up that 5 spot in the 8th to kind of make a game of it, you came out, didn't flinch, and hit the solo shot to get the momentum back on your side. What was that moment like for you?
2: Looking back on it, hindsight, obviously, which probably every person in the stands watching is like, why did he dive for that ball? Why did he, like, that ball goes to the wall. Like, we just gave up 3 runs on that when we didn't have to. And for me, I'm gonna live and die. I'm trusting myself and knowing that I catch that ball. I think if it happens again, I get a little better first step, and I do catch that ball, and just gonna continue playing with no fear there, and keep trying to make great catches and do what I can do to help us win. Obviously, that didn't go my way or our way, and yeah, gave up some runs there, but yeah, obviously the only thing you can do there is kind of reset, get back in the dugout, and leave the field in the field and focus in on your at bat and do what you can do to get to first base and try to score some more runs.
3: How emotional of a day was this for you, being potentially your last home game here?
2: Like I said, I do think my mom's a little bit more

0: worked up about it than I am. It's crazy thinking about it, how fast it's happened. I mean, feels like my freshman year just happened, and I know everybody says that. Everybody's like, oh, like it goes so fast. When I'm a freshman, there's juniors and seniors standing up there, like, talking about how fast it goes. Time flies, like, you better enjoy all of it. And it really does. It happens really fast. It's a quick, short 3 years, but I like to think that I made the most of it, and I'd like to think that I'm leaving here with no regrets in my playing time, and obviously just thankful to do it. It's awesome. It was really fun, and just try to enjoy it the most I could. I think I did.
1: All right, that was Lucas Moore again meeting with the media after the final game of the regular season. The Cards will open the postseason tomorrow night, Tuesday night at 9 o'clock. Tuesday night at 9 o'clock against Pittsburgh, the number 14 seed. The Cards are the number 11 seed. Probably start a little bit later than 9, but they're hoping for 9. Truist Field in Charlotte for the ACC tournament. All right, folks, that's going to do it for us tonight here on the R&B Roofing and Remodeling Cardinal Insider. We'll see you tomorrow night here on the Louisville First Radio Network.
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3: 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I'm Mike Richmond.

0: Rams obviously make a ton of sense. As somebody that really did not improve their wide receiver room too much, they actually took another tight end, which didn't make a lot of sense. Outside of Puka Nacua, Davante Adams, sorry, I don't trust Kanata Mumfield or Jordan Whittington a whole lot. Stephon Diggs, if the Rams are serious about going all in, that would be a great move. And then I think so would the Washington Commanders bringing Stephon Diggs to the NFC East, where you look at Washington's receiving room, it's scary, Terry. And that's about it. I'm sorry. No disrespect to Luke McCaffrey or Antonio Williams or Treylon Burks. They need more receiver help. Stephon Diggs would be a huge addition for Washington.
1: Yeah, I agree to a certain extent with the Commanders. I think the Rams, you know, it could be a situation where the rich get even richer, but you still got Puka Nacua and Davante Adams. So they're going to run a lot of 13 personnel. So those tight ends are going to be very active. They're going to rotate in. They're going to really split the targets. And, you know, Kyren Williams can catch balls out of the backfield. Blake Corum will be used, catch a pass or two in a game. So I think they got oodles of weapons already. On that roster, I think the Atlanta Falcons, honestly, are the best fit. You talk about Washington after scary Terry McLaurin, not having a lot of fright-filled options on that roster. Well, you look at the ATL, the Falcons, rather deep-fried after Drake London, a guy that's projected by Mike Clay to have 159 targets this year. Their WR2 on roster right now is Olamide Zaccheaus. As we remember from Bear Down, Chicago Bears, but more of like a wide receiver 3, wide receiver 4, not a surefire wide receiver 2. John Dotson, definitely a wide receiver 3, and a forgotten guy in that Philadelphia offense the last couple of years, in Zachariah Branch, who you like his skill set, but he's still a rookie. I think Diggs ideally fits best with the Atlanta Falcons. Doesn't matter if it's going to be your boy Michael Penix or Tua Tagovailoa under center week one or for the majority of the season. They need an upgrade in that vertical offense. I know they still got Kyle Pitts, who's, you know, a glorified slot receiver more or less, but Diggs, so versatile, still can get the job done, though he's on the wrong side of 30.
0: Yeah, Chris Carter, by the way, had some interesting comments on his podcast, not speaking very favorably about Stephon Diggs and how there any team that is thinking about signing him should have some red flags, oof, including Commanders fans. It's all they've been doing on this past weekend, calling for Stephon Diggs to be on their team. All right, we come back. We'll break down the Las Vegas Raiders here on BetMGM tonight, Westwood One Sports.
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21: It is a series we've all been waiting for.
22: Then it's over in L.A. 115-110, the final in game four. The reigning champion Thunder become the first team in eight seasons to advance out of the Western Conference semifinals to the conference finals as they complete sweeps of Phoenix in round one, the Lakers in round two.
23: Game to the Spurs, series of the Spurs. It is a final, 139-109. The 139 points for the San Antonio Spurs, who win this series 4-2, is the third most in a playoff game in franchise history.
21: Matt Pinto, WWLS, Sean Kelly, right here on ESPN Radio. Spurs and Thunder, sixth conference final in the last 40 years, in which both teams has 60-plus wins in the regular season. Take it a step further, it's the first series since the 98 finals, in which both teams have 62 wins. It's also a series that features two of the league's biggest stars.